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0: 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What if it could play uninterrupted from room to room on Sonos? What if you start with two Sonos speakers just to see how it feels? What if you really like how it feels and you become a Sonos person who can't stop saying to their friends, "What if you start with two Sonos speakers just to see how it feels?" Because it's not magic, but it's not not magic.
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9: What if the thing you're listening to right now never got interrupted? What if it could play uninterrupted from room to room on Sonos? What if you start with two Sonos speakers just to see how it feels? What if you really like how it feels and you become a Sonos person who can't stop saying to their friends, "What if you start with two Sonos speakers just to see how it feels?" Because it's not magic, but it's not not magic.

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issued at 11:48 p.m. The National Weather Service in Wakefield has issued a flash flood warning for Cumberland County, Powhatan County, until 3 a.m. At 11:48 p.m., gauge reports indicated heavy rain falling across the warned area. Up to 3 inches of rain has fallen in the past 2 hours. The expected rainfall rate is 2 inches in 1 hour and 30 minutes. Flash flooding is ongoing or expected to begin shortly. Hazard, flash flooding caused by heavy rain. Source, gauges reported. Impact, flash flooding of small creeks and streams, urban areas, highways, streets and underpasses, as well as other poor drainage and low-lying areas. Some locations that will experience flash flooding include Powhatan, Cumberland, Tobaccoville, Ballsville, Sunnyside, Trenholm, Macon, Guinea Mills, Clinton, Hatteras, Molona, Oak Forest, Ashby, Whiteville, Gray Siding, Lake Powhatan, Tamworth, Provost and Rock Castle. Turn around, don't drown when encountering flooded roads. Most flood deaths occur in vehicles. Be especially cautious at night when it is harder to recognize the dangers of flooding. Please report flooding by calling 757-899-2415, posting to the National Weather Service Wakefield Facebook page, or using X at NWS Wakefield, VA. Repeating, a flash flood warning has been issued until 3 a.m. Wednesday for the following counties, in Virginia, Cumberland and Powhatan.

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issued at 2:44 a.m. The National Weather Service in Wakefield has issued a flash flood warning for northwestern Amelia County until 5:30 a.m. At 2:44 a.m., gauge reports indicated heavy rain across the warned area. Up to 4 inches of rain have fallen since 11 p.m. The expected rainfall rate is 1.5 inches in 1 hour. Flash flooding is ongoing or expected to begin shortly. Hazard: flash flooding caused by heavy rain. Source: gauges reported. Impact: flash flooding of small creeks and streams, urban areas, highways, streets and underpasses, as well as other poor drainage and low-lying areas. Some locations that will experience flash flooding include Morven, Truxillo, Painville, Lodore, Lodoffel, and Giles Mill. Turn around, don't drown when encountering flooded roads. Most flood deaths occur in vehicles. Please report flooding by calling 757-899-2415, posting to the National Weather Service Wakefield Facebook page, or using X at NWS Wakefield, VA. Repeating, a flash flood warning has been issued until 5:30 a.m. for the following county: Amelia, Virginia,

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0: Oop, hold on. I just hit a button that I shouldn't have.
1: Line.
2: Oh, my God.
3: No. It's not coffee. It's coffee soup.
0: What do you got going on in there?
4: You know.
0: No, I really don't.
4: Something fun.
5: Really putting the gloves
4: just
5: on.
4: To play with.
0: What did you get?
4: Got a gun.
3: The hell?
2: Got a gun.
0: That other male is Diane. Tyler.
4: Oh, wait.
2: Okay.
0: I've never heard this before. Did it beep?
4: I don't know.
2: Your phone doesn't ring immediately. Instead, it'll show you a transcript of the conversation.
0: Oh, God. Oh, no.
6: I died.
0: What?
2: You have breaking news.
0: Hold on 1 second.
7: Huh? Oh, I wouldn't do that if I were you, dude.
0: No, it's very important. Jen's coming in with something.
8: Oh, my God, he's standing up.
5: There we go.
0: The omelets are done.
1: And go!
2: Francine has been found.
9: Local disc jockey is in hot water this evening.
10: I sent Diane a few pictures of me exploring...
11: Not talking about this.
10: ...nature.
8: Marks.
10: And look what I came upon.
9: The monsters are chipping to the cradle.
0: Don't call me what you normally do. You're on the radio.
6: Okay, Elliot, I'm in a meeting, but that's fine.
0: Are we cool if somebody lives in the house for 5 months?
2: How many hairs is that?
0: Can you please zip up your pants?
3: That woman you were just talking to is a hook.
1: Did you see that?
9: Yanked off the air yesterday following some questionable remarks.
0: Big deal. I said dude to a caller.
2: That's how it talks.
0: And they're all, yeah, you know what that is? Real talk. I have an idea, journalist. You talk to somebody that may have potentially killed somebody.
11: You tend to repeat yourself sometimes.
0: I am speaking!
12: Siegel often draws his audience at the expense of others.
0: R.I.P. Lucy.
10: And Tyler's been up this way.
3: Sir, please.
2: I am involved.
13: How you doing, Elliot?
0: I am better than you.
14: Hi, this is Frank.
0: It's Carlo.
6: Mandatory disclaimer, this isn't legal advice.
2: He still owes you $400?
6: The biggest jackass in the world. You know that?
0: I feel like I should call you doctor or something like that.
11: Dr. Corcoran would be great. Thank you.
0: What's going on?
2: Take a drink. Don't spill.
1: Bobby!
0: I'm not, but what's going on here?
4: Sorry, I've got phlegm.
0: I could spray Bobby! Some light lithium at you.
3: I was 160 over 105.
2: Damn.
3: Beat the laser.
2: Oh.
6: Yep.
2: Not. Run that again.
3: Were they even shocked?
0: Nobody more than Alan May.
4: Hockey is a fun sport.
3: But it's also a kick.
0: You never got body slammed?

0: Offer still on the table.
1: Get these hands.
2: Shoehorns a millionaire.
0: Go Birds.
2: Wild one night only. Elliot in the Round. Vegas weekend.
3: Are you serious?
4: Swear to God.
5: I ended up peeing my pants.
6: The Germantown pisser.
7: It's like duty to me.
5: I would say it's a cleanse, not a detox.
0: Hashtag 1212.
8: Was it the pig butt one?
2: D-I-A-R-R-A-G-A.
9: I am the mayor of Brainerd, Minnesota. Diarrhea and all.
2: We should win a Peabody.
7: What just happened?
10: I can't no more.
5: It's like dead.
2: EITM has been canceled by AI.
11: And yet Buddy Reiser admits...
2: I'm dating a chatbot.
12: It's over.
6: Don't you forget about it.
12: Elliot in the Morning. You ever heard of Elliot in the Morning?
5: Oh, shoot. I forget.
12: Haven't? Okay.

0: 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Your phone number for everything. 866-2-ELLIOT. 866-235-5468. Hello. 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
1: Good morning.
0: Hey, how are we today?
1: Good.
0: Good, good, good, good. Good rested. Hi, Elliot. Good morning.
2: Hello.
0: Hi, who's this?
2: Alejandra.
0: Oh, wait, say that again.
2: Alejandra.
3: Good luck with Kristen.
0: Hey, I'll just call you Alex.
2: That's what everybody pretty much calls me.
0: Hey, well, listen, you were the first one in. Where are you calling me from, by the way?
2: Awesome. Damascus.
0: Oh, are you guys getting hammered with rain?
2: Not right now. Oh. It's actually not raining yet.
0: Did it stop when I was downstairs?
1: It's still raining when I came in.
0: When did you come in?
1: Late.
0: Alejandra, will you do me a favor? Will you ask Diane, how many alarms does Diane have at home? Ask her that.
2: How many what?
0: Alarms.
2: How many alarms do you have, Diane?
1: Shoot, probably like 8.
0: 8, right, exactly. And did you sleep through all 8 of them?
1: Every single one.
0: And then I was worried.
1: That's like 2 days in a row, too.
0: Because
1: I woke up late yesterday, too.
0: Yeah, I know, but you were here on time.
1: I know, but I was like 10, 15 minutes late yesterday.
0: Right.
1: Yeah, I woke up.
0: Do I need to start calling?
1: You might.

0: I woke up. I don't know what I don't, because it's the worst feeling. It's the best feeling, but it's the worst feeling when you wake up and you're like, oh, I feel rested. That's not good.
1: No, you feel great. Yeah, no, you feel.
0: And
1: good.
0: I looked over at my phone and it said 4:41. Right. Like, oh, I'm usually sitting at my desk by now.
1: And that's when I got the call of, and very flustered. Hey, I'm just putting my contacts in. But you know what? You know what? I should have. Hey, Alejandra, hold on one second. Hey, have a great time at Gorillaz. You will go see Gorillaz.
2: Thank you so much. Appreciate it.
1: Hey, you got it. Hold on one second for me, please. I should. And then I was worried because it was pouring out.
0: It's not
1: and
0: good.
1: And then I was like,
0: it's not good for speeding, so to speak.
1: Well, is that three truck accident still being cleaned up?
0: Still there.
1: So that's on like the, what
0: the big
1: that?
0: Curve, the big the outer curve. Loop, outer loop coming around from where the spur is.
1: Had they opened any lanes?
0: It looked like it was still, when I came by, it looked like it was still only one lane.
1: Right. Well, you were going fast when you went by.
0: No, you can't speed when it's this wet.
1: No, you can't.
0: And I was like, God, all these people are up at this time of day. I'm usually at my desk.
1: And I was worried. I was like, I should tell Diane to drive slowly. But you know what? She's on her own now. Like, girls just flying.
3: Do you think the change in temperature is what's done you in? Are you too snuggled in your bed?
0: I don't know.
3: The last two mornings, it's been significantly colder.
0: Like 50s, right?
1: No. You know what it is? It's just going, I'll hit that one. I'll hit that one. I'll hit that one.
3: Because she's too comfortable.
1: Get uncomfortable. Get on out the bed. But you know what? I should have known today was going to be weird because of the way last night went.
0: What do you mean?
1: It's earlier in the, I think this is why my days are messed up. I went to my headache doctor yesterday. Great appointment. It was really good. And then last night, I done goofed because I made a reservation at Salt Line to go, but I hit two instead of three. And so when I got there...
0: Oh, two people instead of three.
1: Yeah, but there were three of us, and they were like, sorry. So
0: they couldn't accommodate?
1: Yeah, no, not their fault. And I even said to the woman, that's my fault. Yeah. And she was like, oh, I'm so sorry. I was like, no. And they were packed last night. Like, last night must have been the big, like, hey, everybody, let's go out for dinner night. So it was packed. So then we had to...
0: Weird on a Tuesday, right?
1: Diane, I'm telling you, the place was slammed. So we just walked down went and got something else to eat in Ballston. So I did get wet. I had a great spot right in front of Salt Line. Beautiful spot. I don't know how I got so lucky. So I made it down to a different restaurant. Mm-hmm. While we were eating, what happened?
3: You start choking?
1: No, I was good. No.
3: Okay. I've seen that happen in here.
1: The phone.
3: Oh, you said it was weird though.
1: Yeah.
3: We see you choking here quite a bit.
1: Phone rang.
3: All of a sudden, it's like Matthew Perry in that clip from Friends, 1994.
1: The phone rang.
0: Who was it?
1: Salt Line.
0: Oh, saying they could accommodate you?
1: They moved some stuff around.
0: Oh.
1: But then I was like, well, I'm already sitting somewhere else. I can't eat two meals.
3: That should have predicted Diane sleeping in?
1: No. But just the night was off because I done goofed on the reservation. So there was no, and then they were like, oh, hey, listen, sorry. Like, I know that we couldn't get you in, but we moved some things around. But then I felt bad because I was already knee deep into dinner.
3: You know, they say everything is perspective.
1: Right.
3: And if you're listening, and that's how Elliot's night was thrown a curve, I hesitate to ask how yours went. I feel like that makes others feel worse.
1: Why would that feel worse? No, that means
3: if
1: that
3: that's
1: means...
3: allowed to mess you up?
1: No, it was off. The day was off. The day was
3: exactly.
1: Off. Yeah,
3: it seems not like that big of a problem.
1: No, it wasn't a massive problem. It wasn't a massive problem, but it did throw me off a little bit.
3: Had you already picked out what you were eating at Salt Line?
1: I mean, mentally, I knew what I was going to have.
3: Maybe that's what it was.
1: Yeah, no, a dozen oysters to get started, and then maybe some cotties. Definitely some Parker House rolls.
0: Cotties?
1: Yeah, they're like little it's like a little appetizer. Little appetizer, and then I hadn't picked out my entree yet. I had picked out dessert. Banana split.
3: So you knew they had it?
1: Oh, yeah. No, I knew everything but my entree, which is how I treat the restaurant. Mm-hmm. Like, I already know that. I've memorized the restaurant.
3: Right.
1: And so but I just hadn't picked out what I was going to. I didn't know if I felt like fish. So anyway, but it threw me off a little bit. But I thought it was very kind of Salt Line just to call me out of nowhere. Like, I just wish they would call me at home and go, hey, I know you're eating pizza, but why don't you come on?

0: Man.
1: They probably figured, well, we would do it for Martha.
0: Can I tell you, I got so excited because I knew that last night I was going to go to Saltline.
1: Yeah.
0: But I felt good because I think I saw Martha Raddatz on the news up covering the UN meetings. So I was like, aha, she ain't going to be there tonight.
1: And one to his tally.
0: But then, like I was saying, you have that big accident over on the big curve on the Beltway. That's going to jam everything up. There were so many accidents yesterday.
2: When you were going home?
0: No, just in general. Yeah, I mean, I did see one on the way home. But it seems like yesterday, is it just because it hasn't rained that bad for a while?
2: Yeah, I mean, it was pouring, too.
0: Yeah, no, but I mean, it's just been a while since we've had, like, just real butt-drenching rain.
2: Mm-hmm.
0: But it just seems like, and, like, I hate when the news goes like, oh, people forgot how to drive. No, you don't forget how to drive.
1: In the rain, yes.
0: You forget how to drive in the rain?
1: I think people don't.
0: So you get in and you're like, I can't see out the window.
2: No,
0: where
2: it's
0: I
2: just
0: use?
1: Their speeds and their braking distances.
2: Yeah, I saw somebody hydroplaned right in front of me coming in.
0: Was it in your wake from speeding?
2: No,
0: on the way
2: they were
0: in. You overslept?
2: They were in front of me, and they took a curve.
0: What's wrong? Wait, why am I getting that face?
1: I was clearly Elliot's possibly going to hold this over your head.
0: No,
1: but I was very worried about Diane's safety coming in.
0: As was I.
1: With the storm and the tardiness.
0: I can't tell what the look is or why you're biting your lip.
2: The person who was driving in front of me, I've been crying all morning, too.
1: This was a genuine comment.
0: Thank you.
1: No, not you.
0: Oh,
1: me.
0: Yeah.
1: I was very worried.
2: Thank you.
0: Yes, as was I.
2: Thank you.
1: Because the conditions
0: were
1: not
0: ideal.
1: Right.
0: Thank you.
2: No, that sort of gave me a little wake-up call when the person in front of me...
0: I should have given you a wake-up call.
2: That was a bad... poor change of words on my part. The
0: person was hydroplaning.
2: Yeah, like that you could see, like they took that curve in the rain a little bit too quickly and they fishtailed a little bit.
0: Yeah.
2: And so that kind of like made me say, oh, okay, you got you're late. There's nothing you can do about it. You got to slow down.
0: Also, you know, the other thing, can I complain about one other thing real quickly? Not Diane. I was doing 35 miles an hour. You know how I know? But where that traffic camera is on Montrose.
2: You didn't get the slow down warning?
0: No. Because I know I'm going to speed through there. I cruise control it by there.
1: Yeah, not a traffic camera. It's an actual speed
0: camera. A speed cam. So I cruise control by there. So I don't go over 30. And I hit cruise control at 35. And I may have bigger tires, so I know that maybe it's 36, but it shouldn't hit you. The light flashed today. The light flashed as I went by today.
1: And there were no other cars near you?
0: It was just me doing 35 on cruise control. And when I saw the light flash, I was like, how do I prove that it's wrong?
1: Did you inadvertently turn off the cruise control like an alarm?
0: No.
1: Are you sure?
0: No, I didn't
1: There's
0: do it
1: no
0: eight
1: way
0: times.
1: It's snapping you at 36 when it's a 35.
0: No, I'm telling you, I think that they're not getting enough tickets, and now they're just ticketing people. Because who's going to be able to say, like, oh, no, I was doing the right speed, so I have to go to the judge and say I was doing the right speed? Well, they're not going to believe that. So now I have to wait and see if I do get a ticket for today. What is today? The 23rd.
2: Wednesday.
0: Mark that down.
1: And somehow that ticket will be Diane's fault.
0: How will we remember today?
1: The best part was I wanted to individually reach out to Diane.
0: Why?
1: To make sure she was being safe.
0: Right.
1: But I was so afraid that reading the text message would lead to an accident.
2: I deleted it. The car reads it for you out loud.
1: Oh, I thought you had to pick your phone up and it wasn't hands-free anymore.
2: No.
1: Oh.
0: Yeah, no. Well, I had already talked to Diane. That's when I got that putting in my contact.
1: You scare people.
0: Well, how did
1: into
0: I scare?
1: Speeding.
0: I was very kind on the phone. I was like, all right.
1: It's not what happens
0: what
1: in the
0: I
1: moment.
0: What was I going to do?
1: It's
0: wake up 10 minutes ago.
1: 5 plus years of fear.
0: Why? I'm here.
1: That's why people are afraid of you.
2: I was due for it's been a long time
0: I think since yesterday.
2: Well, yeah, but yesterday I was only 10 minutes late.
0: You can't be late on Friday. We've got a flight.
2: I actually thought of that as I was driving in.
0: Diane,
1: but that is her new thing at the airport.
0: What's that?
1: Missing flights.
0: Oh, missing flights. God damn it, Diane.
2: My new thing. It happened once.
0: Okay, well, we're flying on Friday. If you sleep all the way through the show and the flight, then I'm going to be hot. Then I'm going to be angry. All right, well, all you got to do is say, hey, give me a courtesy.
2: Yeah.
0: Although you'll answer the phone and you'll hang it right up.
2: What do you mean?
0: You'll think it's an alarm going off.
2: No. If the phone rings, if the old school ringer is ringing, I'm going to wake up.
0: And then what will you say? Blah, blah, blah, blah, blah, blah, blah, blah, blah. Just putting on contacts. Blah, blah, blah, blah, blah, blah, blah.
1: Diane, I, for one, am happy that you made it in safely and on time and that I didn't have to sit next to Elliot while we played music.
2: Well, yeah, because you texted Kristen when I was in the office and she's reading stuff off to me saying, did you see this text?
0: Yeah.
2: We're going to start late. And I'm like, why are we starting late? I'm here.
0: Well, yeah,
2: did you not know I was here yet?
0: Well, I was in the toilet.
2: Oh.
0: But I was like, I don't know what time Diane's getting here. She's hydroplaning all over the beltway. I was like, I'll give her a couple moments to get herself settled in. That's me being like gracious and kind.
2: Yeah.
0: And then I got, nope, regular time. Diane's mad. So I was like, but better not be at me. I didn't do anything. I was on time yesterday and today.
2: You said I was mad?
0: At yourself.
2: Oh, yeah.
0: Yeah, at yourself. And rightfully so. I understand that. Sure.
1: He makes it better, right?
2: He does.
0: I do. I'm comforting. See, look how I was willing to start a little bit late, like 2-3 minutes.
1: Yeah, like it wasn't going to be an hour of music. It was going to be the longest 10 minutes of my life.
2: Right.
0: And then Tyler got a nervous stomach and started nervous eating.
1: I got a second tea already, Diane.
2: Oh, God.
0: Oh, someone is racing.
1: Well, it was...
2: It's decaf.
1: They're both decaf. And I got a second tea because I grabbed these, what are they, Belvita chocolate snack.
0: Oh, those are good.
1: What are these, little tiny cookies?
0: No, they're like Grahams. No, they're like little chocolate Grahams.
1: But I was nervous already.
0: Are there any more of those back there?
1: By my computer? No. I ate the whole bag.
0: No, but I'm in the kitchen. I may go get some.
1: I believe so.
0: I mean, I'm hungry. Do you know how long I've been here? I am so hungry.
1: But I made sure I got peppermint for my stomach.
0: Right.
1: To calm it down.
0: Yeah. Everybody's good. I don't know what everybody's all fired up about. Everything's great. Look how smooth we're going. Diane's just getting caught up. If we take a break and do news, you're good to go?
2: I think so.
0: All right, very good. All right,
2: we'll see how it goes.
1: What, the commercial break? Like, you may quit?
0: See ya! All right, give me a quick break. Oh, let me back up a second. Don't forget, what is today? Today is Wednesday. Thursday, Friday, first one in. As soon as we start the show, you get your tickets to see Gorillaz. All right, quick break. We'll come back. We'll lay everything out for you next.
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6: 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No problems on Chippenham Parkway, 288 of the Downtown Expressway. 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With traffic, I'm Kevin Casey.
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0: right, we got a busy one today. We have a ton of stuff we have to get through today. Bunch of stories we got to get through today. A long list of stuff today. Also, we'll keep getting you qualified to win our trip. Sending you to Texas Motor Speedway late next month. Sick new world taking place. System of a Down, Evanescence, Slayer, Mastodon, AFI, a whole bunch more. Give me about 15, 20 minutes. I will have tickets for you. I should say passes. For All Things Go, that takes place at Merriweather Post Pavilion. That comes up this weekend. I have tickets for you to see Phoebe Bridgers. That is a sold-out show. We'll jam that in somewhere along the way. I have tickets for you to see the Commanders take on the Seahawks. Commanders home opener is on Sunday at Northwest Stadium. It's supposed to be beautiful by this weekend, by the time the game rolls around. Anyway, you can keep up with everything going on. Facebook, X, Instagram, at EITM Online. Diane, let's get into some news, please.
1: So it appears as though all of those lanes have reopened. This is on the Beltway, Outer Loop, Big Curve. People know that area well. It's always got a lot of accidents, especially when you talk about tractor trailers. At least three
0: of them
1: were involved. And that accident happened about 12:30 last night.
0: When I was on the way in, like right around like 2:15, 2:20 on time, there was one of those trucks that was in the accident.
1: Yeah.
0: Where like the trailer was not hanging over the edge, mm-hmm. but you could see like it had fallen on the Jersey wall.
1: Yeah.
0: I was like, God damn, man, that thing is just kind of hanging over the tip a little bit.
1: So, but obviously with all of the rain and.
0: By the way, did any of the one thing I didn't hear, did any of the drivers get hurt?
1: I didn't hear that.
0: I didn't hear that either, yeah. Other than like they were like moving stuff around on Democracy and stuff.
1: Yeah.
0: But I didn't hear if anybody had gotten hurt in the accident. I hope everybody's okay.
1: So at least you've got the lanes that are presumably all reopened, but
0: good.
1: It's still obviously going to be, because even when I drove by, there was still looking like it was only one lane getting by. But that's the Outer Loop. But delays remain, as they say, on the Beltway Outer Loop near the Big Curve above the 270 spur this morning. Also today, two University of Mississippi students have died and packaged kratom was found during their separate death investigations. Authorities said they have not confirmed that kratom or any other substance was a contributing factor in either of their deaths. However, local law enforcement says they don't believe these deaths are related, but out of an abundance of caution, they are putting out a notification to students there, encouraging everyone to avoid kratom and any other medications or substances that weren't prescribed or obtained from a trusted, regulated source.
0: And I know that was at Ole Miss.
1: Yeah.
0: And so I know that was going on. But then there was a story going around last night, like later last night, saying that there's been a couple of, I don't know if they were people who got sick or died. I didn't see what the results were.
2: It was a hoax.
0: Oh, it was all, about it hitting
2: it's
0: SEC
2: all
0: schools?
2: Unverified.
0: Okay,
2: it's
0: good.
1: Oh, yeah, I saw that. I know what you're talking
2: rumor
1: about. Yeah.
2: That it's, good. It's bad.
0: Good. No, I'm glad
2: think
0: that it's
2: that
0: rumor.
2: That's real.
0: Right.
2: And apparently it's all fake. And I think even then Ole Miss, or at least the authorities around Oxford, say, like, we know that there's other stuff out there on social media. Please realize it's all disinformation.
1: Yeah.
0: Right. But the only thing I was going to say is don't think that there's not. Like we talked about with Penn State and just drugs in general going around on campuses,
1: yeah.
0: And cocaine is crazy on campuses right now.
1: Yeah.
0: So, yes, not tied to that, but it's not bad to just check in, mm-hmm. and just make sure everybody's being cool.
1: Yeah. And kratom typically is used as just sort of like a workout supplement.
0: Never done it. Never used it. I don't know. I mean, other than
1: you see
0: the signs for it.
1: Yeah, you see it advertised.
0: But, yeah, no,
1: funny.
0: Never done it.
1: Also, if you've got to head out of Washington Reagan National Airport this morning, looks like they were still playing a little bit of catch up after a ground stop that had to be implemented last night. When it came to the reason, though, all that was listed was the word other.

0: Well, isn't it all trying to catch up from the FAA outage from, what is today, Wednesday, from Monday? So yesterday, like I know, so like...
1: It was a lighting issue.
2: One of them was a lightning issue, yeah.
1: But, I thought it was lighting.
2: Oh, you're right, lighting. It's not lightning.
0: Oh, yeah. Because
1: that's what it was for DCA.
0: I know like Philly is still dealing with backed up flights. Newark was still dealing with backed up flights. And like several airports were still playing catch up. But DCA was not. It was just somebody didn't plug the lights in.
1: Yes.
0: Oh, okay. All right. It's like airplane.
2: Also out of Prince George's County, Maryland, PG County police are investigating after a man who reportedly shot his girlfriend yesterday morning was then found dead a while later inside an area vehicle. The victim taken to the hospital where she was in stable condition. Again, this is all still under investigation. A barricade happening off of St. Barnabas Road yesterday morning after this incident was discovered.
0: Like, I mean, obviously, thank God she survived.
2: Yeah.
0: But she was also able to, in addition to getting help, was able to tell the police, here's who shot me, here's the car.
2: Right.
0: Like, was able to really give really good information in the middle of being shot.
2: From our friends at Wavy TV in the Norfolk, Virginia Beach area, the heavy rains was also a big problem for them. So much so, somebody didn't realize how bad a high school parking lot can flood.
0: Dude, did you see how bad that flooding is?
2: But they said, so because you saw the one vehicle that was nose down.
0: Yeah, I don't know what's going on
2: like
0: there.
2: Almost, like the whole front end was almost completely submerged yesterday afternoon. But apparently they said it wasn't any sort of sinkhole situation. There is a ditch between the parking lanes. And because the rain had come down so fast, whoever was driving the car at the time apparently was unable to see the ditch and drove down right into it. And then I guess they were like, well, I'm late for a test. I better get in there.
0: May as well go. I'm not backing out. Our high school parking lot used to flood. Not like that. I mean, theirs is bad, but ours used to flood really badly also. So you'd get to school and your sneakers would just be drenched.
2: A school bus crash happening in Prince George County, Virginia yesterday, leaving one person injured. Crews responding to the area of County Drive and Alden Road early yesterday morning as they were on the morning run for getting kids to school. No kids were on the bus, but the driver was taken to the hospital. That bus is actually affiliated with Tidewater Academy, a school in Wakefield, Virginia. They said the person was on the way to pick up kids when a tree limb fell into the road, causing that accident yesterday. A new study from AAA finds that many parents are apparently moving their kids out of car seats too soon, which is starting to raise some safety concerns.
0: I don't even know what age you're supposed to move them out anymore.
2: Well, I mean, there's you know, they have to be
0: face
2: like
0: backwards,
2: they're rear facing, and then you flip
0: forwards.
2: them around. They said more than 86% of kids checked last year moved to a seatbelt, so completely out of a car seat, out of a booster, too early.
0: I just remember, like, I know that, like, we never cheated on that. That was one of those where it's like, that's what you're supposed to do, so we did it. But I do remember thinking, like, man, they're really in there a long time. Like,
2: booster, you mean?
0: Or just, I mean, yeah, like where you take part of the car seat out and they're still sitting in there.
2: Yeah.
0: I feel like you're in there a while.
1: Don't some guidelines say 12 years old?
0: It's late.
2: Does it depend on the size of the kid, too?
1: That plays in dramatically or significantly. But, like, a 12-year-old, which my daughter
2: middle school
1: is 12, and she has a phone.
2: Yeah, but get in your car seat.
0: And a car seat. Hold on, I'm just texting in my car seat.
2: I thought that was interesting, though. They said AAA.
0: 86%, that's high.
2: Yeah, AAA is urging parents not to rush the transition to the next seat stage. They recommend talking to a certified
0: technician you're 12,
2: to get everything checked out and then figure out what your next step should be.
0: When you're 12, isn't it just kind of like that seat that sits on the seat?
2: That's the booster,
0: right? It's not like a car seat, like you're a baby.
2: But it's still, I mean,
0: I know mine sat in it until Jackie said they're good.
2: Yeah.
0: I'm assuming she followed the guidelines.
2: Yeah.
0: But I don't remember what it is.
1: And I always get nervous, too, because you see kids that are way too young to be just in the front seat without anything.
0: Yeah.
2: That was a weird thing, too. Like the first time your kid sits in the front passenger seat.
0: It was the greatest. I loved it. I loved when they were in the front seat.
1: And my daughter has never sat in the front seat. And it's not based on any sort of guidelines again.
0: Well, she better be in a booster seat in the back.
1: Yes, that's why. But I want to say that is that teenagers? Like, you're supposed to wait until they're teenagers to sit in the front seat?
0: Well, I mean,
1: seat?
0: If you're 12, I mean, that would make sense. If you're 12, If you're 12 in a booster, then it would make sense that 13 is when you could move to, like, sit like an adult.
1: If this is uniform instruction, like the same agency is saying all those numbers, I don't know.
0: Yeah, I don't know. I have no idea. I have no idea what it is. I loved when they were able to move to the front seat, though, because then you were like, now I got a traveling buddy.
1: Can't stand it. Every single time I pick him up from cross country, he tries to squeeze his backpack in between his legs in that front passenger seat. Oh, that's where it goes? So it can just scratch the glove box on its way down?
0: Let's put it in a little more genteelly. But yeah, no, I'm not putting it in the trunk. I'm not getting out.
1: You were out.
0: In the car.
1: You were out. You started outside the car. Put it in the trunk.
2: Also, heads up for Metro riders. Brian Bettencourt, the Metro hair toucher, is apparently out of
0: Get out so quick?
2: It's the thing where he was sentenced to a certain amount of time, 150 plus days, and then it was
0: time served.
2: It was time served. So apparently he ended up having to serve a total of 52 days to complete this latest sentencing requirement. So they said he is now out. I still think he has other charges against him, though.
0: That sounds right. Yeah. Also, anybody who's going to hire him, that's a bad Google search. You're the Metro hair toucher.
2: Oh yeah,
0: like you have your own name.
2: I didn't see if he is
0: employed.
2: Yeah.
0: Well, I know he's been out of work for 152 days.
2: Exactly. Also today, good work by the Prince William County Police Department. Yesterday, they were able to catch that pig that was on the loose in Dale City. You may have seen.
0: I saw the video of them running
2: around.
0: You
2: may have seen the online posts and even their police.
0: Some unkind headlines.
2: Even their police department posted. There's a cop joke here, right?
0: Exactly. There it is. All right. So they're aware.
2: Yes.
0: They're aware.
2: Yes. So apparently they were able to get that pig back into custody safely. Also premiering today on CBC, the Canadian Broadcasting Corporation, that new Neil Peart documentary.
0: Oh, is that really?
2: Did you see the trailer for it?
0: I saw the trailer for it. The trailer's
2: really good.
0: It looks really good.

0: Is that right? Or maybe it's October. I don't remember when the actual documentary comes out.
1: Yeah.
0: But I watched the trailer yesterday. The trailer's really good.
2: October 16th.
0: Oh, okay. Yeah, trailer's good.
1: But this new Neil Peart documentary is premiering tonight on the CBC television or on their CBC streaming. Obviously, those who have the...
0: The Timmy Box.
1: Timmy
0: Are you kidding?
1: Box are going to be able to see.
0: Oh, I'll watch that tonight because I think Jackie's out tonight.
1: Geddy Lee, Alex Lifeson participating in some sit-down interviews. Also interviews with Chad Smith from the Chili Peppers, Stuart Copeland, Danny Carey from Tool, and Gavin Harrison from King Crimson as well.
2: But isn't this the one where they all try to work through Neil's parts on the drums?
0: Yes.
1: And it shows how extraordinarily difficult it was to do his drumming parts.
0: Mm-hmm. Yeah. No, I can't wait to see it.
1: Yeah. Moving on to sports, the New York Giants got some bad injury news on Jackson Dart yesterday. It turns out his MCL injury is worse than they thought, and he may be out for the rest of the season.
0: Yeah, he looks like he could be done for the year. And then the Chicago Bears, even though they had gotten some good news on Caleb, said that they still don't expect him to play this weekend. But then Travis Bagent is he's in concussion protocol. They may be going to Case Keenum as their starting quarterback. I feel bad for Bagent, but so he's in concussion protocol. And then Jaden's still visiting specialists, so there was really no update on him yesterday.
1: Baseball, the Nats beat the Tigers last night 3-1. They will wrap up that series in Detroit later on this afternoon at 1 o'clock. O's Blue Jays got rained out last night, obviously. They will have a doubleheader today. The first game starts at 1:30.
0: You know what baseball game I watched last night? Did anybody else in the room, am I the only one that was watching the Cubs game last night?
2: I did not.
0: Yeah. No, I popped that on. I wanted to.
1: Why?
0: Marquee Sports. Say again?
1: Why?
0: I hadn't seen Pete Crow Armstrong play in a while.
1: Oh.
0: So I just wanted to watch him play. And I know that they were in a clinch situation last night.
1: Mm-hmm.
0: So yeah, popped it on to give it a little watch.
1: Also, the Tigers did make an announcement yesterday. Justin Verlander going to return to the mound this weekend.
0: That's
1: when they
0: so awesome.
1: When they play the Pirates, he has said that this is his last season.
0: He'll get lit up, but
1: and
0: it's so awesome.
1: With Detroit being out of playoff contention, this would be his last start for the Major League Baseball.
0: Yeah. I mean, and then after that, he just goes straight to the Hall of Fame. And I mean, I'm trying to remember when he got hurt. Did he make one start for the Tigers this year before he got hurt and then didn't pitch anymore? But I'm glad that he gets one more start. Again, I expect him to get lit up, but I'm glad he gets to make one more start, get the fanfare that he's earned over the course of his career. So yeah, I'm excited for him. Kate will be there.
1: Also, the Yankees giving an update on Aaron Judge, and it wasn't good.
0: No, they do not expect him back for the wild card.
1: No.
0: Oof, man, that sucks.
1: No. Kawhi Leonard, officially a member of the Toronto Raptors, both sides agreeing to a 2-year, $115 million contract. That seems like a lot of money.
0: Actually, he left money on the table.
2: Yeah,
0: he only took, didn't he take like 80% of what he could have taken?
1: And the Mystics beat the Connecticut Sun last night, 79-69. That's a look at news and sports.
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3: 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Carey Street at Meadow Street. No other problems on the side roads. All clear. 95, 295, and 64. No incidents, no delays. Chippenham Parkway, 288 of the Downtown Expressway. With traffic, I'm Kevin Casey.

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0: 866-2-ELLIOT, 866-235-5468. Hi, Elliot in the morning.
1: Hey, good morning.
0: Hey, good morning. Who is this?
1: Hey, this is Chris. I'm here in Columbia.
0: Excellent. Chris, how was your night last night?
1: Not too bad. It was raining, so just stayed home and relaxed.
0: I gotcha. Yeah, nothing wrong with that. All right, dude. Well, listen, I'm going to give you passes. You will head just right over to Merriweather Post Pavilion this weekend, and you will take in the All Things Go Festival. All right, my friend?
1: All right, sounds great.
0: Hey, what's the last high school football game you went to?
1: Man, I can't even remember.
0: You haven't gone to one this year?
1: No, I haven't.
0: Oh, okay. All right, that's fine. All right, very good. I haven't gone to one this year either. That bothers me. All right, well, listen, you hold tight 1 second, Chris. Let me get some info from you. And have a great time at the festival, all right, my friend?
1: Awesome, thank you.
0: Hey, you got it, brother. Hold on 1 second, and then I'm going to go here. Hi, Elliot, in the morning.
2: Hello?
0: Yeah, hi, who's this?
2: Cullen.
0: Hey, where are you calling me from, Cullen?
2: I'm in Chester, Virginia right now at work.
0: Excellent. What do you do for a living?
2: Quality assurance for a chemical plant.
0: All right. That sounds important. All right. I am going to give you passes for this weekend. You will go to the All Things Go Music Festival at Merriweather Post Pavilion. So let me do that. When is the last high school football game you've been to?
2: I want to say senior year, so 2012.
0: Okay, so you're a little overdue. Hey, let me ask you this. When you were a senior, were you guys making, and I just don't remember seeing a bunch of them, like even a couple of years ago. I think it's been I haven't been to any this season. I don't think I went to any last year. Maybe the year before that I went to a couple of high school football games. Were you bringing a lot of signs to the games, like student signs?
2: No, I won't. We got a lot of bells.
0: I get that. I get that. That makes sense. All right, hold tight 1 second for me. Let me get some info from you. Have a great time at the festival, all right, dude?
2: All right, thank you.
0: You got it. Hold on 1 second. You've been to some this year.
3: I have not.
0: I thought you were going to the football games. Where did you go last year?
3: Well, I'm also on, cross-country dinner pickup duty.
0: Oh, that's right.
3: And there have only been, I think, 2 home games so far.
0: So you have not gone this year.
3: One was midweek. I don't do stuff during the week.
0: Did you go last year at all?
3: Yeah, I went a couple times last year.
0: Last year, student section signs.
3: Oh, so not like the sign. Actually, that commercial just featured one where the team runs through it.
0: No, not like the banner that everybody comes
4: kids
0: out.
4: Kids holding signs in the stands.
0: Yeah, like holding up signs
3: there were
0: in
3: a couple,
0: the stands.
3: There were a couple signs.
0: What do you remember what they were? Was it like... Go team. Or it was like somebody cheering for their friends.
3: Maybe a last name, but definitely I saw some numbers.
0: Right. So those are friends cheering for friends.
3: I wasn't in the student section, but out of my peripheral vision, that's what it appeared to be. Yeah.
0: But none of them were. What is the right term that I'm looking for? Like, not taunt signs.
3: Like derogatory?
4: Against the other team?
0: Yeah. But okay. I mean, it depends on what your definition of derogatory
3: I feel
0: is.
3: Like admin would. Grab those down immediately.
4: Yeah, if it's anything like profane.
0: Like, I mean, you try to get to them. You try to get to it. Well, also, it depends on what profane, but some of it's just like fun smack talk.
3: Like board scores. that kind of stuff between.
0: Yeah, well, I mean, that's like one. That's one way of doing it.
3: Innocent, but you could see these days even a sign like that being.

0: move.
1: Oh, that you got to get over.
0: I think there were signs in high school when I went. I think there were some signs.
1: Like, were they like smack talk?
0: Maybe a little more pointed, but I also may not know the jokes. If there's stuff on the signs at Northwest and it's relating to the opponent, perhaps I'm not in on what they're
1: like, what the joke
0: making
1: is
0: light of. Yeah,
1: right. So if somebody in the student, like at Northwest, somebody in the student section holds up a sign, and it's a picture of the other team, and it says I want to score a touchdown on their girlfriends.
0: I'm sorry.
1: Yeah.
0: It's a picture of the team? Or
1: the other team. Or a couple players. Maybe their quarterback. No.
0: And it's, I want to score with the girlfriend?
1: Yeah, I want to score a touchdown on this guy's girlfriend.
0: Okay, that's awful.
1: Smack talk. Yeah, smack talk. Yeah, that's smack talk. And then, like, or, like, a picture of, like, their defensive line with, a picture of them and then, like, a handwritten note or something that says, who's easier to score on, them or their girlfriends?
2: Oh, okay.
1: No, so we're down on that?
0: I feel like you'd get in trouble.
2: Yeah. You don't think an administrator would be like, give me that.
1: But are administrators at, like, our administrators weren't always at our high school football games.
2: Well, there's somebody is in charge.
1: Yeah, there's like teachers there or something. Like, with
0: there's
1: their
0: chaperones.
2: Yeah.
1: Yeah. But like when you would see a teacher like with their boyfriend there, you were like, that's hot. No, because you don't see them as like datey people.
0: But you're still like at the school. It's
1: yeah.
0: Not like
1: but
0: you're
1: they
0: at
1: don't
0: a movie.
1: Sit, but they don't sit in the student section.
0: Yeah, they do.
1: Do they really?
0: They are right there. Yeah.
1: Oh, we had an NTA.
0: What does that mean?
1: No teachers allowed.
2: No.
1: No. Like, no teachers sat in our student section.
0: Yeah, teachers throughout the school year have to sign up for all of these sporting events.
1: But just to go, not to sit with the students.
0: You're
2: working.
0: You're working the event.
2: Yeah.
1: Oh, that sucks.
0: And that's why so many of them take, and I take offense to this, to be honest, but a lot of them like cross country because directing traffic is so easy.
1: Also,
0: maybe if you pick the easiest lot, it is. But I like the high traffic areas.
1: But also, like if you're a teacher and you're doing cross country,
0: yeah.
1: Like you're not like they're not out on the course with the kids running. They're just like at a crossing walk or something.
0: Correct,
1: like that.
0: Yeah.
1: Yeah. So it's not like these teachers who have to go to football games and sit in the middle of me holding up my signs about how I want to have sex with the quarterback's girlfriend.
0: There was a great sign, and it was innocent, but it was at the meet over the weekend at Georgetown Prep, and a kid's sign. And I think he was a runner. I want to say he may have been from Rockville. But he had a sign near the finish line that said, run faster if you think I'm handsome.
1: Okay, that's funny.
0: I laugh.
1: That's funny.
0: Yeah,
1: but
0: yeah.
1: That's smack talk. Like I want to score with their line.
2: That's clever. That's not talking about somebody's girlfriend.
1: I want to touch down on his girlfriend. That's clever. That's clever. So anyway, there's a school in Long Island that's getting a lot of flack for those signs being up.
0: So I bet they're not alone with signs that were inappropriate.
1: Well, that's what I want to know. Like, have signs gotten bad this year?
0: So you never saw anything like this when you were, I'm not talking about the creep that you are that goes to high school football games. I'm saying when you were in high school, you never saw the student section do anything
1: not
0: inflammatory?
1: Like that. I don't remember any
0: in
1: of it.
0: Texas?
1: I don't remember any of it. I mean, they would bring pom-poms. They would bring like
2: mums.
1: Only homecoming. No, but they would bring posters and stuff, but it was usually for your team. Like they were
2: positive.
1: But there were some high schools, like my high school never played there, but there were some high schools that sold out the Astrodome for high school football games. I don't know what those were like, but at ours, it was just, you know, like, I mean, yes, like when Elsick, my school, played Jackie's school, Hastings, there were signs that said like Hastings sucks, Hastings. Like stuff like that's clever. That's clever. That's clever. And then they would have signs that said
2: harmless.
1: L suck. Like, you know, like, but that's not doing it. But nobody
0: suck.
1: Held.
0: Suck.
1: Oh, that's funny. That's funny. And then like when we would play our fight song, E-L-S-I-K, Elsick, Elsick all the way, their students would sing E-L-S-I-K, Elsick girls go all the way.
2: Okay.
1: But
0: okay,
1: that was
0: so
1: funny.
0: That was stuff.
1: Yeah, but that's fun. Nobody's getting in trouble
0: for
1: that.
0: I mean, it was a different time, but that
1: would count now. That's funny. That's funny.
0: No way. If the student sections these days chanted that.
1: Oh, come on.
0: They would, like, possibly ban students from the game. Sometimes they overreact.
1: I want to say the only, and then like when I was watching Menino's kid play out at Tuscarora, like I don't remember there being anything bad or anything, like I wouldn't have said Elsa Girls Go All the Way is even bad. They were just calling them whores. but I don't remember that. I think the worst thing that sounds lame to say is a blow up doll that got passed around.
2: In the stands?
1: Yeah, in the student section.
0: What was that night's theme?
1: Funny. It was bring the fun.
0: It might have gone against the camouflage.
1: Oh, it's PJ day. So yeah, no, there was a sex doll that got inflatable one, not like a real live one. But like an inflatable one that got passed around.
0: Here we go. This is, I'm assuming the rival was York High School.
1: Yeah, it was. It was Sachem High School against York High School.
0: Oh, I'm reading about a Virginia one.
1: Oh, yeah. No. This is Long Island.
0: Yeah, this, and it said our senior year was Fork York. It's on the fence.
1: No, that's funny. That's funny.
0: You could see
1: principals
0: would have a problem with
1: that. Not for that. Fork York is funny. That just means put a fork in them.
2: No.
1: That's like Punk Fitzburg.
0: That means put a fork in them, Elliot?
1: No. Fork York just means put a fork in them. They're done.
0: I coach football. Our student section has an Instagram account. The things they post are absolutely outrageous.
1: Okay, that's different. That I can vouch for.
0: The amount of social media digging they do on the other team's players, videos, and photo editing, they do it each week. It shows a real dedication to the school.
1: That's true.
0: Most are not safe for air.
1: That is 100% true.
0: He ends with, but I do have to applaud the creativity.
1: That's 100% true. When my kid was playing hockey at Yorktown, whoever they were playing, dude, it was nasty.
2: Like digging into Instagrams and all that
1: stuff?
2: Oh, they
1: would dig up people's girlfriends. They would dig up people's parents.
2: Really?
1: Yeah, I can't remember. Like, my kid's school was playing somebody's. Man, some school went off hard on me. But I don't care. What do I care? What, am I going to jump on the Instagram account and go after them? Thought about it.
0: I'm sorry. There were signs about you?
1: No, not signs. Posts online.
2: Oh.
0: Oh, okay.
1: Yeah, no.
0: I mean, that's still pathetic.
1: It is.
0: I thought they brought poster boards.
1: Oh, no. That would have been, I would have gone over and high-fived them.
2: Can I send my poster?
1: Fork Elliot. No, that coach is right. The Instagram stuff that goes around is ridiculous.
0: So that's clearly.
1: But that's different because that's not being monitored by the schools.
0: It's not different if you then actually bring it to the game on foam board.
1: Oh, well, yeah, that's different.
0: These kids clearly found out about these girlfriends
1: online.
0: Yeah. And then brought signs to the game.
1: Yeah, leave it online, that's one thing. But if you're going to print it out, well, that's how you get caught. Like, if you have a burner account, then who cares? But yeah, when you print it out, anyway, so the school that made the signs, their principal is saying that there's going to be discipline issues taken.
2: Yeah.
1: The parents at the other school are like, that's not drastic enough. Yeah, here you go. Let me touch down on your girlfriend after the game. And that's a picture of her.
0: Oh, my goodness.
1: Oh, they did cross out. They did cross out the number of the player on the other team. But let me touch down
2: on privacy
1: on like number seven's girlfriend after the game, then it's a picture of her.
0: The New York Post blurred it, but the poster had it.
1: Yeah, no. At school, everybody. Man, look at that guy. He ain't got no shirt on. Yeah, that one's funny.
0: Oh my God.
1: Yeah, no, they went after him.
0: Wait, Chris writes, "That's my high school."
1: Oh,
0: we saying
1: Sachem?
0: It's or York
1: or York? Sachem. Oh, it's Sachem School District. Patty Trombetta apologized for the incident at Friday night's game against William Floyd.
0: Oh, so, Floyd, it's not York. Why did you say it was York?
1: Oh, is the other school York? Oh, no, Sachem against Floyd. I don't know why I thought York. They won 35-13, by the way. So they scored, and then were going to score on their girlfriends.
0: It's interesting that you mentioned the final score.
1: 35-13.
0: My sister was in high school. A guy on the football team died in a car accident. The next time we played the rival, someone had a sign saying, "We will beat you 42-0." That was his number.
2: Oh,
1: God. My. Okay, that's bad.
0: That's worse than bad.
2: Yeah.
0: What we've talked about is bad. This is
1: it makes
0: atrocious.
1: That's bad. That's bad.
0: Are these rivals, though, up in Long Island, or were kids just messing around?
1: Anybody you're playing on a Friday night is a rival.
0: So it didn't get worse when...
1: No, it's not Elsick Hastings.
0: But specifically for, like, I don't know who Yorktown's hockey rival was.
1: WNL?
0: But it wasn't amped up for that game?
1: Oh, yeah, that was. Oh, they'd have cops at that game. Oh, yeah. No, they'd have cops sit out in the, like, sit with the students.
2: At that particular hockey
1: game? At that hockey game between Yorktown and WNL.
2: Really?
1: Yes. Yeah.
2: Damn.
0: Nothing against the other team, but the class of 2009 at the high school made shirts that said 09 on top of a line and under it said over the limit as a reference to the legal BAC.
1: Who on the other team got busted?
0: No, it doesn't. It just says like the student section is celebrating drinking.
1: Well, most of them probably were.
0: They were quickly banned by the school.
1: Oh, come on. Get a chuckle. Where am I going, Kristen? Line 8? Hi, Elliot, in the morning.
3: Hey, how's it going?
1: Hey, what's going on, dude?
3: Hey, my buddy was telling me that he went to his nephew's high school basketball game, and it was a road game, and they found his Instagram account and blew up photos of his girlfriend, now ex-girlfriend, and posted and like blew up the photo of him and his girlfriend and the girlfriend with her new boyfriend and had pictures of that.
2: Oh,
3: all
2: my
3: over.
2: God.
1: Clever. No, that's good. That's good. So, yeah, they found it online and then they put it on poster board. Listen, you got to learn them, right? You got to learn them. That's fine. Did they get in trouble? Buddy. Did they get in trouble for making the sign?
3: I don't think so, but my buddy was like, I guess my nephew is good enough that they need to heckle him now.
1: See, exactly. There's almost like a rite of passage in it of like, now they're coming at me because I'm a stud. All right, very good. Thank you. Yes, Tyler.
0: Do you see the homemade button?
1: Who is that?
0: Well, that's from Herbert's yearbook.
1: Oh.
2: What is it?
0: But it says Fork York. Buttons. That's dedication.
2: Yeah.
1: That's good.
0: And Chris, the listener who is from Long Island, he went to Sachem F. Floyd.
1: Oh.
0: Big rivals, especially on the gridiron.
1: Well, you know what? He's probably happy. Sachem won 35-13. And then that guy scored a touchdown on Floyd's quarterback's girlfriend.
0: My God.
1: Hi, Elliot, in the morning.
4: Hi, it's me?
1: Yeah, hi. Who's this?
4: Hi, this is Anthony. Hey, so it's been a while since I've been in high school. It was about 20-something years ago. But this memory seared in my head. Somebody at a football game had a sign that said, "Go for three," with a picture of the kicker and a picture of the shocker on it.
1: Okay, that's funny. That's funny. Come on, who's going to get mad about that? Like, that's cute.
0: I want Elliot
1: thank you.
0: To have to patrol the student section. And when a sign goes up, he either says, "That's funny," or he takes it. Okay, that's funny.
2: Tonight's chaperone.
1: No, but you got to have a sense of humor about it. Like, that's funny. That's an if you know, you know.
0: Let me see that one.
1: That's funny.
0: And you just walk back and forth in front of the section.
1: Line 2. Hi, Elliot, good morning.
5: Hey, good morning, Elliot.
1: Yes, sir.
5: My son is a sophomore, and he's already been banned from any home football games. He found the opposing quarterback's mom's Instagram page and put up and understand why he got kicked out.
2: Oh, kids.
0: Now, hold on.
1: What would chaperone?
0: Yeah, the parent volunteer is laughing, but he has not yet
2: ruled.
0: Decided.
1: I've made my decision. Yeah. That's funny. Did he get, I know he got banned, but did he, other than being told he can't go, did he get in trouble? Like, there was no, like, in-school suspension or anything, right?
5: No, the only thing he got was he just got banned, but so he doesn't drive yet. So he had to call me with the principal, and I said, what's wrong? I thought he got hurt. And he said, no, I got to come home. And then, so I just sooner dropped him off. 20 minutes later, I'm picking him up, and the principal shows me the sign, and he's like, yeah, your son can't come back for the rest of the year. And I said, and I asked my boy, I said, why did he do that? And he goes, well, it's funny, right? And I'm like, oh my God. All right, let's go home.
1: Yeah. Don't ask that in front of the principal. In the car, I'll be like, man, principal's uptight.
2: Poor dad's like, man, I thought I was doing okay.
1: All right, very good. Thank you, sir. Yes, Tyler.
0: From Bailey on Facebook, our rival high school had a kid who tested for tuberculosis. Oh. Our student section showed up with medical masks on.
2: That's funny.
0: Teachers.
1: Yes, it is.
0: Well, teachers stepped in and made them remove them.
1: I'm afraid of COVID.
0: Right away.
2: Oh, my God.
1: That's hysterical. By the way, that's better than signs. Like, that's great. Everybody wearing a mask is good.
0: So when you have, like, a costume or something?
1: Yeah. Like, I can't top that. But I'm trying to think, like, if somebody on the other team had a condition and everybody showed up. That's, no, it's men in school spirit.
2: It's just TB.
1: Well, that is a fair point. No, but you know what I mean? Like,
0: isn't school spirit supposed to celebrate the school you're at?
1: Yeah.
0: Not attack the one that you don't go to?
1: You get in their head. Hi, Elliot, in the morning.
6: Hey, Elliot. I was calling way back when I was in high school. We had a pretty good one where the one school was kind of known for putting their kids in classes to get their grades up. And unfortunately, I got to use a name, but this guy's name was Michael Wright, Wright. And during one of the basketball games, one of the guys from our school made a sign that said Mike can't write using his last name. And it caused the whole thing. Parents went into the stands after students. After that, they banned signs. It was wild.
1: That's funny, though. You know what? Why are parents going, like, again, if I'm the chaperone, that's funny.
2: Get over it, Mom.
1: Exactly. Exactly. All right, very
6: good.
1: Yeah,
6: they were, hey, Elliot, my son wanted to say hi real quick.
1: Yeah, go ahead.
6: Uh-oh.
0: He said hi, Elliot.
1: Oh.
2: No, he said
0: BH.
2: Yeah.
1: Oh, was that the son? I thought it was the dad telling the son, say butthole.
2: I think we were expecting a younger sounding voice.
1: Oh, well, you know what? Butthole back to you. Well, wasn't there, and I don't know if this is just wait, what is that? What does that say?
0: This is, so Chris, who went to Sachem, has sent us a video from Patchogue BTS official with the signs uncensored so we can enjoy them.
1: Who's easier to score on? Number 11's girlfriend with her photo or Floyd?
2: Oh, my God.
1: That's funny. I'd be a bad principal. Fork York. What is the, is it, I don't know if it's an old wives' tale or not, but like Mike can't write made me think of it. Was there, I don't know if it was when he was at Georgetown.
0: Oh, you're talking about Patrick Ewing?
1: Yeah, Patrick Ewing.
0: Ewing can't read.
1: Yeah, can't read the sign or something like that.
0: It was bad.
1: It was
0: really bad. I think, didn't John Thompson, I think, like actually physically ripped down one of the signs from
1: his
0: student's hands?
1: Yeah. Oh, so that was at Georgetown, though.
0: I feel like it might have carried over to the Knicks, but it definitely happened at Georgetown.
1: So he would not, Coach Thompson would not have been happy with Mike can't write.
0: He would not have been.
1: Right. Would he have been okay with it's easier to score on number 7's girlfriend than Floyd? Hey, thanks for sending the uncensored ones over. All right, give me a, let's do some follow-up phone calls. 866-2-ELLIOT, 866-235-5468. Any good stories from yesterday, last night, anything at all that you want to get into, doesn't matter to me. 866-2-ELLIOT, 866-235-5468.
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10: 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With traffic, I'm Kevin Casey.

0: 10 a.m. and goes till as long as our dozen or so beer gardens are going to be open throughout the evening. So it's going to be a great time. I hope to see everybody out there.
1: Excellent. Mayor, good to hear from you. I hope you have a fantastic turnout. I hope everybody has a ton of fun this weekend.
0: Appreciate it.
1: Hey, you got it. Thank you, Mayor. Thank you, my friend. One other thing. Can I try calling somebody? I think I found miniature horses for Friday. Yeah. Somebody sent me a note. I feel weird calling them, though. I understand that Elliot was asking for miniature horses to visit the studio. I have two miniature therapy horses that live in Virginia and visit schools, hospitals, and nursing homes. They have their own Instagram accounts. But doesn't it make it sound like those would be considered like service ones?
2: No.
1: Yes.
2: No.
1: Yeah, but they're for therapy.
2: Yeah, but you're going to need permission.
1: No, I'm not asking for permission to bring
2: okay,
1: in
2: so you'll
1: a
2: ask for forgiveness.
1: Award. Exactly. No, but could she come in on Friday?
2: Oh, I thought you wanted to skip
3: you
2: over.
3: You want this Friday?
1: Well, I don't know what... I wanted to skip Friday. I said 2 weeks to give them time.
2: This Friday? We got to get to the airport.
3: Yeah.
1: Okay, well, they're not going to come in at noon.
3: No, but still, like, that's...
2: Diane wants to, like, hang out with them after the show.
3: Yeah, we don't have time to dilly-dally.
1: Why don't they come in during the show and, like, just hang out?
2: They can't, though.
1: Why?
2: Because we're doing a show.
1: Yeah, but they can just, like, sit in the corner.
2: Do you remember when those dogs came in and the cat?
3: Kevin
2: the cat?
1: Okay, but that... I didn't want them in the studio.
3: Well... They were.
2: Yeah, because we're doing a show.
1: Right.
2: But then after the show,
1: well, they can come in later in the show.
2: Down
1: yeah.
2: The
1: yeah. No, but what if, can I, Valerie, what if Valerie brings the horse in late?
2: I don't, come in any day next week, but Friday this week.
3: Yeah, not this Friday, not when we have to travel.
1: Okay, well, I also don't know. I can't have the horse here at the beginning of the show. Diane may not see it.
2: Diane was here for the start.
1: Apparently. She's got a cool phone number. When you punch it out on the board, that's pretty cool. Hello?
4: Hi, if you record your name and reason for calling, I'll see if this person is available.
1: My name's Elliot, and I'm looking for horses. Send. Oh. I don't like this feature.
4: Thanks, Elliot. Please stay on the line.
1: Oops.
5: Hi, this is Val.
1: Oh, I'm glad I passed your screening process. Hi, Valerie. It's Elliot.
5: Hi, Elliot. How are you?
1: I am doing well, thank you. How are you? What weird service is that?
5: You know, Apple, like, put it on iPhones recently, and since I make my living announcing horse shows and I get a lot of spam, it's actually useful for me because my phone doesn't start ringing while I'm on the mic. You can probably relate to this.
1: I just don't bring my phone in the
3: studio.
1: Listen
3: to how good her phone is.
1: Well, right. Yeah, because she called, hey, what do you mean you announce horse shows?
5: For my living, I announce horse shows where full-sized horses are competing in usually hunter and jumper arenas where they're jumping over fences and being evaluated on that. There's actually one going on at Culpeper this week that I'm announcing, but we have a delayed start because it's been so rainy.
1: Oh,
5: so normally I would already be at the mic this time of the morning, but you caught me before I went to work.
1: The horse shows are at this hour?
5: Yeah, they usually start at 8 a.m.
1: Oh,
5: so
1: wow.
5: So if you work them, then you're there by 7 a.m.
1: Oh,
5: and,
1: wow.
5: Yeah.
1: Okay, hey, more important. When can
5: yes,
1: you bring when
5: my
1: can,
5: miniature horses?
1: When can you bring the horses to the station?
5: Oh, goodness gracious.
1: Can you do it one day next week?
5: Give me 1 second. Let me check their calendar.
1: I'm sorry, their calendar? Why don't you check your calendar?
3: No, the horse's calendar.
2: You said they
5: the
2: go
5: horse's
2: a lot of places.
5: Calendar is more important than mine, you know. So they are going to compete in the state fair in Richmond on Monday, and they have a hospital visit on Thursday.
1: All right, so Tuesday or Wednesday?
5: Tuesday or Wednesday. I don't normally take them out that much, but you know what? I would do it on Wednesday.
1: Oh my God.

0: They're horses. Because... they like to be outside. By the way, what competition are miniature horses in?
1: So the State Fair of Virginia, a miniature horse show every year. And they will, they do several things, including halter classes where they evaluate the breeding of the horse and the presentation of the horse. Mine don't do that. And they do driving classes where they hook them up to carts and do different competitions that way. And mine don't do that either.
0: Oh.
1: Mine will compete in the obstacle classes where they have to navigate their way around a course that might include some turns and some backing up and some gates and things like
0: Sweet.
1: That.
0: Sweet. Oh, we can have it run around the station.
1: Over strange things.
0: Oh, they can walk over Diane. All right. So you can come in on.
1: They'll also jump.
0: You can come in on Wednesday.
1: I will try to make Wednesday work. Yes, I'll have to talk to someone probably off air about details around that. But yeah, let's go for that.
0: Yeah, just that fourth floor. I'll bring in apples or something for them. Like, give them a treat or something.
2: Carrots.
0: Hey, do you just put them in the back seat of the car and just drive them on? Or do you probably have a trailer?
1: I had a trailer before and I didn't like it. So now I have a Ford Transit van with, it's been decked out with a ramp for them to walk up and down and stalls for them in the back. And we go from there.
2: Nice.
0: These goddamn horses look better than I do. All right, hold on one second. Kristen will pick up. Let's figure that out. Okay?
1: All right. Sounds great.
0: Very good. Awesome. We got horses.
3: Mm-hmm. I would give someone a heads up.
0: I did. Kristen.
3: Not Kristen. You don't want to.
0: No, they're not going to. They're not going to throw the horses out of here. Okay. I'll talk to Aaron. Aaron's listening right now.
3: I just don't want to have everyone excited for this, and then it has to be canceled.
0: Right. Well, I mean, worst case scenario. What are they going to do? Pick the horse up and throw it out the window? No.
3: No, I don't think it would even get to the horses arriving if someone steps in.
0: Aaron will sign off. Aaron will sign off on it. He owes me one, by the way.
2: Why?
0: So I'd rather not say.
2: Okay.
0: No, because I got him a nice gift, so he kind of owes me a gift. I got him a Peter Putter. He owes me something nice. By the way, let me give you a couple of updates, or follow-ups, I should say, from stories. First of all, am I the only one? Like, now I feel like my computer seeks him out. There was another jet that crashed yesterday.
2: Where was this one?
0: This one was overseas at an airbase in Germany. There was an F-16, an American F-16 fighter jet that crashed near a base in Western Germany. The good news is the pilot ejected safely.
3: Oh, no, he got injured.
0: Yes, and is receiving medical care. Yeah. I think they say ejected safely, meaning he survived.
3: Yeah.
0: But yes, did get injured and is receiving medical care at the U.S. airbase Spangdahlem? I don't know how you say it. Obviously, they're investigating it, but what is the first thing I think of?
3: The tie club.
0: Get him a tie.
2: Yep.
0: Give him a silk tie, and away we go. If that's a Martin Baker seat.
3: That's right.
0: I assume they all are.
2: Hmm.
0: I assume they all are.
3: I wonder if for those that have ejected and then later find out that they were not in a Martin Baker.
0: If they're pissed.
3: Yeah, if there's some disappointment that they don't get to be part
0: of the goddamn tie.
3: Such an exclusive club, even though they are a part of that club, just not the right company.
0: Right. Yeah, different seat. But now I feel like maybe my computer is seeking them out. Or is that, like, it's been two in 2 weeks.
3: Mm-hmm.
0: And did you see the footage of the plane after it crashed?
3: I mean, is it destroyed?
0: Yeah, I mean, it is just, it looks like it's the size of a football, just all burned up. Yeah, no, it's bad. And then going back to a story we talked about yesterday, remember the kid who two-handed tomahawk, the hockey kid?
2: Yes.
0: Who two-handed the other kid playing hockey?
3: Mm-hmm.
0: Punishment has been handed down.
2: Okay.
0: The attacking player from the Bay State Breakers has been suspended indefinitely. He could face further sanctions, but as of right now...
2: You said he was 8, right?
0: He's actually 11.
2: Oh,
0: he's
2: okay.
0: Actually 11. He has been suspended indefinitely from practices and games. He also had to write an apology letter to the kid that he hit.
2: I like that.
0: I do too.
2: Yeah.
0: No, I like all of it.
2: Mm-hmm.

0: like all of it. The only thing that I think that I would allow him to do, where I stray from them a little bit, I think I would allow him to go to games, but he can't sit or be with the team. Oh. He has to sit on the other side, like with his parent. He can't get dropped off and sit with other kids' parents or carpool. He has to sit with his own parent on the other side and watch. Because that's torture.
1: If you picked
0: If I picked it, yeah. I would still suspend him. I said that yesterday. Let's use it as a... Because remember, you have some parents that are like, bring him up on charges.
2: Right. Well, this is a good teaching tool, right?
0: No, that's what I said.
2: Yeah.
0: That's what I said. I'm not ready to ban him from the sport. But I would make him go sit on the other side and not interact with his team and watch them have fun playing and like celebrating, scoring goals and stuff like that.
1: Is he allowed to make signs?
0: Oh, that's a good call.
1: By the way, can I read you something that is making me grin from cheek to cheek?
0: Yeah, go ahead.
1: Obviously, you talked about Aaron.
0: Oh, yeah, I gave him a Peter Putter, so he's going to let me bring that horse in.
1: When I was talking about getting permission, did anyone think I meant Dustin?
0: No.
1: Because he just wrote, OMG, approved.
0: Oh, then, yeah, you know what? That counts. That counts. It's approved. Don't even need to talk to Aaron anymore. Sweet. No, that's good. You know what? PD signed off on it. But remember, PD also signed off on what would you do for foo?
1: Mm-hmm.
0: Right. And that ended up with hockey pucks in a TV thing. And that's what I kept saying to Kapiggy. I don't know why you're mad at me. Dustin signed off
2: Dustin's
0: on it.
2: Dustin's cool with it.
0: Good enough for me. Maybe hands clean.
1: If the horses are Wednesday, on Tuesday, we bring in this 11-year-old hockey player. Might need him to hit some things on Wednesday.
0: They started removing, and we knew they were, those cars from Empire Towers in Glen Burnie.
2: Yeah.
0: Out of the 100 cars, how many did they get out?
2: Six.
0: No, oh, no, they actually did better than you think.
2: Yeah.
0: They got out 19.
2: Oh.
0: They got out 19 cars from the Empire Towers. So far, 19 vehicles have been removed. It's believed 100 are still trapped inside since July 9th. Liam McGeehan, great name. Liam McGeehan, whose car has been trapped inside the garage for months, said vehicle owners were required to sign a 3-page release. But we knew that was coming.
1: Did any of them get damaged on their way out?
0: You know what? Failed to say that in the report.
1: Okay. Probably not.
0: I would think not, because then somebody would have said, hey, like one of them got injured or whatever the case is.
1: Yeah.
0: But Liam McGeehan got his car. He's out. And then what are the three big things we're looking forward to when we go to Denver this weekend? Oh, that reminds me.
1: Red Rocks.
0: Red Rocks, number one.
2: Yeah.
0: What's number two?
2: The Waymo.
0: And what's number three? Avanti, the meetup.
2: Oh, right.
0: The meetup on Saturday, 1:30 to 3. Remember, we're going to be at the, here you go, Diane. Whoops, that's okay.
1: We're
0: that's
1: gonna
0: okay.
1: Be where?
0: Say again?
1: You started to say we're going to be...
0: Oh, at the Denver location.
1: Oh, for Avanti. Yeah,
0: yeah. 1:30 to 3 will be at Avanti.
1: And Avanti is the same. Someone asked, there's Avanti F&B, Avanti Food and Beverage, Avanti...
0: It's all the same thing.
1: It comes up different ways online. Yes. It's all the same.
0: It's all the same thing. It's on Pecos Street.
1: Yeah, make sure it's the one in Denver.
0: It's on Pecos Street. Yeah, we're not going to the one in Telluride. But one of the things, and I haven't downloaded the app. I'll download it tonight. So we can use Waymo.
2: Uh-huh.
0: You see, how old do you think you have to be to use Waymo?
2: Is it 18?
0: No.
2: Kids can do it?
1: Just have to have a driver's license?
0: No, no, no. No, as a matter of fact, Waymo's great if you don't have a driver's license.
1: How young can you be by yourself?
0: 13.
1: Really?
0: Yeah. Nashville has become the second city behind Phoenix. Sorry, I shouldn't have started eating my beet chewy. Account has to be connected to a parent. You can bring up to 3 friends.
1: Of the same age?
0: Yeah, you can be 4 13-year-olds.
1: Jesus, Waymo wants to be profitable.
2: Yeah.
0: Let me tell you, no, can
2: I
0: give you an
2: argument? Is it similar to how like Uber does like teen accounts or?
0: Let me give you Waymo, and maybe it's just a really good sales point. So why are they letting kids as young as 13 use it? This is their pitch, and I actually like their pitch. Sometimes, I mean, listen, we all know Kids have after school activities.
2: Yeah.
0: Kids are like on something on the weekend. They need to get from one place to another. Parent can't take them, whatever the case is.
2: Mm-hmm.
0: Some parents don't want a young kid in a car with a stranger driving.
2: Mm.
0: They don't have to worry about that. Now they just have to get in a car with nobody driving.
1: Thanks, Waymo.
0: But if you trust the service, then it doesn't matter.
1: Diane, you, when we last left, you did not trust the service.
2: No.
0: But you would have let Marley get in at 13.
2: In a Waymo? No. I mean, I was always surprised, like, especially when I would go pick her up from middle school.
0: Right.
2: The amount of cabs.
0: Oh, yeah.
2: Because people would still use cabs, too, along with Ubers.
0: Yeah, you were called, like, what is that, Red Cab or something like that?
2: Yeah, who were there.
0: Ubers,
2: of course. Who were there to pick up kids.
0: I would totally let my kid use a Waymo.
1: I think I would have to do it before I signed off on that account.
0: Well, yeah, you're going to do it this weekend.
1: I hope so. Fingers crossed.
0: No, we are doing it. Why would we not do it?
1: Because I don't know how many cars they have running the streets of Denver.
0: We just need one.
1: I know, but what could a wait be like?
0: No.
1: And then that could cause
0: problems. There's no way there's one Waymo running the streets of Denver.
1: I know there's more than one.
0: Aren't there hundreds?
1: I don't know. They just
0: started this
1: month.
0: We're getting a Waymo. If I have to wait and miss my flight, I'll drive back to still get a Waymo. I'm getting a Waymo. I'm definitely getting in one of those. And then do you remember, think back a little bit. Do you remember when we talked about Dyson, the vacuum company?
2: Yeah.
0: And they're
2: what were they making new?
0: The toothbrush.
2: Oh, yeah.
0: Yeah, the toothbrush. That what was it called? The camera jet or something like that? What was the name of the toothbrush?
1: Definitely jet something.
0: Camera jet.
1: Oh, it was camera jet.
0: Yeah, $500 toothbrush. And you brush with it, and it's like a water pick, and it's got a camera and all that other stuff.
1: Mm-hmm.
0: Good luck getting your hands on one.
2: And they're selling it out?
0: Well, it depends on who you believe. CameraJet globally launched their product that we knew. You can no longer get them. You can't.

0: water in the battery compartment.
1: You would think they would have figured that problem out.
0: Dyson says that is incorrect. We haven't seen any of that. This is a demand issue and a supply issue. But a lot of people that have them were like, no, I used it for 45 seconds and it died. I used it. They think it could be an O-ring issue. But they used it. They used it for 45 seconds and it died. They used it for 30 seconds and it died. Took it in the shower. It died. And so even though they say that you're supposed to be able to take it in the shower and use it, nobody can. And now they're not for sale. And Dyson hasn't even issued a recall. They're not saying anything.
2: Even Consumer Reports review units stopped working.
0: Yeah, because they got water in the battery compartment.
1: Bad look.
2: Well, we talked about it. Dyson has had a lot of failures in addition to massive successes.
0: And they even said, like, all online, like forums, like ScamraJet, which is funny, bought two of these. Both of them have stopped working. Since I wasn't planning on returning them, I opened them and threw the packaging away. Now I can't even return them. Nice job, Dyson. Way to scam us. It lasted less than a week. And none of them are for sale. You can't get them anywhere.
1: No.
2: So I tend to believe the consumer.
0: I do, too. And anytime you get water and electric, that's where you got to be careful.
1: Bad news.
0: Well, not bad news, but that's where you have to be careful. And wouldn't you think Dyson would have tested for that?
2: Again, they've had quite a few flops.
0: Right. Okay. But you test whether water can get into the batteries.
2: You driving a Dyson EV car right now?
0: Am I? No, that flopped.
2: No one is. No one is.
0: All right. Quick break. We come back. We do some news. Right after that, I do have cash for you. You get your cash. You qualify to win the grand prize trip we're giving away. Winner and a guest are heading to Texas Motor Speedway late next month for Sick New World. We'll do that next.
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4: 95 295 at 64, currently incident free. 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Chippenham Parkway at Forest Hill Avenue. On the side roads, collisions on Route 1 at Alcott Road. Midlothian Turnpike at Woolridge Road. Parham at Derbyshire Road. 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With traffic, I'm Kevin Casey.
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0: morning. All right, let's get into let's get into a little bit of news. Then let's get you some cash, give you some free money, get you qualified to win our grand prize trip to Sick New World. Diane, let's get into some news, please.
1: Big news coming out of the FBI. A notorious cybercrime group is claiming that they stole more than 2 terabytes of data that includes detailed personal information about thousands of FBI employees, also job applicants through FBIjobs.gov.
0: Now, didn't they say every agent's information?
1: Yeah.
0: Was hacked?
1: Yes. The FBIjobs.gov website is down this morning. You get an error message when you go to that. Shiny Hunters is the group in question. They posted a message online claiming they have stolen very sensitive data on almost all of the FBI agents, as well as those who'd applied for jobs. The sample data set that they provided included names, home addresses, phone numbers, even information on agents' spouses. Identifying information, they say, on even a handful of agency personnel obviously could be used to threaten or harass agents, their families, and obviously would be of interest to foreign intelligence services and violent gangs. So the FBI is still investigating and trying to work with their employees to figure out what the next step should be.
0: Did Shiny Hackers ask for anything?
2: There
1: a ransom?
2: Response. Wasn't it a response? Because they had been put on some list or there were alerts put out about them by the FBI?
0: Oh, okay.
2: Yeah.
0: Oh,
2: yeah.
0: Okay.
1: Also, the Metropolitan Police investigating after a cyclist died yesterday after being hit by a box truck in Logan Circle. This happened in the middle of the day, about 1 o'clock yesterday. The person on the bicycle ended up passing away. The person driving the box truck did stay at the scene of the crash and was uninjured. Story out of Aldi, where a woman was found shot and killed inside her home yesterday, and hours later, her husband was arrested in connection with the crime in Pennsylvania. The sheriff's office said somebody had called them, a relative had called and told them that Roger Brafford had just killed his wife, Lisa, and Roger had apparently told them about the killing over the phone. So obviously the relative then quickly called police.
0: The I was reading about Lisa, like just from people that knew her. God, was she loved.
1: Yeah.
0: Like she was, seems like she was very, very well-known
1: well-loved. Real estate agent in the area.
0: 2 college-age kids, another kid still in high school.
1: Yeah.
0: It's horrible.
1: Yeah. 60-year-old Roger Bradford took off in a rental car, which was later tracked into Pennsylvania. Pennsylvania State Police taking him into custody. They, at last check, were still searching for the handgun that was used in the shooting. But at least he's in custody. A disturbing story coming out of Chesterfield County, where a man has pleaded guilty to 5 counts of animal cruelty after he ran what officials are calling an online scheme in order to get money. So he was going to shelters, adopting cats, abusing them, injuring them, and then posting about those cats online in order to get money from people.
0: Oh, like for a GoFundMe?
1: Yes.
0: Like, oh, this cat is injured,
1: yes,
0: or

0: sick or whatever.
1: And you
0: do.
1: You see those posts. People post that stuff all the time. If they've got a pet that needs surgery because they've got cancer or some other ailment.
0: Right.
1: And they can't afford the cost. I mean, because those operations and procedures can cost thousands of dollars. So they try to, like, you know,
0: pull at your heartstrings.
1: But yeah, exactly. And a lot of people will donate to those causes. And this is what this guy was doing. But he was going to different shelters. And then ultimately the shelter started to catch on to him. And then they went to authorities and they were able to take him into custody. They said his sentencing is set for December. And apparently his dad was in on it, too.
0: Are you serious?
1: Yeah.
0: Oh, my God.
2: This is, and I don't know why this should make you feel better. It's still awful. But this is the same person, right? This is not a copycat. Oh, that was a horrible choice of words. But this is the one we talked about. It's just now he's pleading guilty.
1: Yeah.
2: Okay. I didn't want two cases like this going around Central
1: Virginia. He had been arrested earlier in the year.
0: Right. Okay.
1: And then dad was also arrested as well.
0: Good. Good.
1: Ugh, God.
0: Yeah, it's good. No. Well, now he's going to jail.
1: Well, I hope when he gets to prison, he finds some animal lovers in there. In a happier story regarding animals, NBC and Universal's annual Clear the Shelter campaign were able to place 135,000 dogs, cats, and other animals into their forever homes when they held that all August long.
0: No, that's great. I have a dog that somebody can take off my hands. That would be really nice.
1: You're keeping that dog.
0: I don't think that's the case.
2: Did you have a bad night?
0: No, actually, you know what? Like,
2: well, you guys left it for hours.
0: Just to go eat. Dogs stay at home.
2: I mean, when people have puppies, they usually don't, like, leave the house.
0: We were gone for an hour and a half.
2: I know.
0: Yeah, that's fine. We took it out before. It made potty. Came back. It's in its kennel. It's very happy in its kennel.
2: But did
0: dog
2: you feel
0: sleeps
2: like
0: right through the night.
2: It's cramping your style a little bit.
0: Yeah, but if I could still go out and eat, the rest of it's on Jackie.
1: How old is she?
0: 6 weeks old.
1: Okay.
0: Or almost 7 weeks old. I did find out, though. I learned two things about Aveeno. Number one is goes to bed, has no problem, sleeps on its back. You talk about seriously, that's a trusting dog.
1: Yes.
0: Had to get up once to go out the night before. Maybe it did last night. I don't know from Jackie. But it's going to be featured in a calendar.
2: This is the Caps Canine Calendar,
0: which I guess they're shooting this week.
2: Mm-hmm.
0: But because the dog is from Wolf Trap Animal Rescue.
1: Uh-huh.
0: And so I think the dog is going to be used in the photo shoot.
2: Which month are you?
0: They haven't done the calendar yet. I don't even know what player the dog's with.
2: Oh, so it's not going to be with you.
0: No, I'm not on the team.
2: That'd be a disappointing.
0: Awesome. I got April. That guy's not even on the team.
2: Former Redline host.
0: Somebody just told me the other day they wish I was doing Redline again.
2: Oh, no, Jackie is so sweet.
0: No offense against Alexa, but I'm with him. I'm with him.
1: Oh, when you said Alexa, I immediately went to the device.
0: No,
1: sorry.
0: Landestoy.
1: Okay.
0: Landestoy.
1: A new study tracking more than 7,400 young people in the U.S. found their parents' own screen habits are connected to increased teen video gaming, even mature-rated titles. They analyzed data over 2 years and found screens during meals and near bedtime were linked to more gaming and higher rates of problematic play.
0: Oh, that's cool.
1: They said actually using screen time as a reward also backfired on them, tied to more gaming.
0: I learned them well.
1: Boys showing stronger responses than girls.
0: Thank you.
1: That place. Ella Langley's Choosin' Texas has made chart history, becoming the longest running number one song on the Billboard Hot 100 with its 23rd week at the top. So she has now surpassed All I Want for Christmas Is You by Mariah. Yeah. Simone Biles revealing that three masked men broke into her Chicago home and stole her Porsche. Biles sharing the news on TikTok saying, "The things that happened to me are absolute insanity." The car was later recovered. She said the incident also motivated her to get a Doberman along with her husband, NFL's Jonathan Owens.
0: $200,000 Porsche.
1: Yeah.
0: Before she said, "You know what? I just went out and bought a new one."
1: Well, that's what you do when you're Simone Biles.
0: Good for her.
1: Right? Congratulations to Ted Leonsis. He has been nominated to be the NHL Board of Governors chairman.
0: Well, I mean, he is. I mean, he is the chairman of the Board of Governors. So he takes over for the guy from Boston who's had the job for a very, very long time.
1: Jeremy Jacobs is 86.
0: Correct. Ted's not that old.
1: He's retiring.
0: But yeah, no, but he's had that job for a very... Do you know who the very first chairman of the Board of Governors was?
2: I don't really know much about the position.
0: So the Board of Governors is... So like the all the owners get together and they have... Not every owner is necessarily the board representative. Like, mm-hmm. I think Dick Patrick, who is a part owner, I mean, that counts, was the Caps, governor for the longest time. But the job is essentially, what's the easiest way? It's kind of threefold, right? So the board meets with Bettman and then whoever Gary brings in. And it's to make sure that the direction and the health of the league is good, that the direction and the health of individual teams are good, mm-hmm. and that the health and growth and experience for fans is good. Generally, there's some snark that comes with the third part.
1: Yeah.
0: But that is what their job is to make sure that the league is healthy, the teams are healthy, and that the fan experience and the growth of fans continues down the right road, and that everybody's doing the right thing, working on CBAs and what's important, and kind of projecting the future of the league. So Ted, they had these meetings. Jacobs was retiring, and so they had all these meetings in New York, and I guess Ted was the unanimous winner to be the next board of governors. Which is pretty, like, I'm sure, like, I would take that very seriously. Very, very seriously.
1: I'm sure he will.
0: I hope so. Yeah. No, he should. I mean, that's an honor.
1: Yeah.
0: The very first chairman of the board.
2: Yeah, who was that?
0: Conn Smythe.
2: Oh.
1: Oh, really?
0: I'm being serious. Was the very first chairman of the board of governors. Mm-hmm. No, it's a really nice, it really is a nice honor. That's a really, really nice honor.
1: Also staying in the...
0: But it needs to be respected.
1: Yeah.
0: And I do believe Ted will respect it, but it needs to be respected.
1: Staying within the league, the Wild have signed their GM to a multi-year contract extension, Bill Guerin.
0: Bill Guerin, who put together Team USA, he was the GM of Team USA, who obviously won Olympic gold. He's done some big things. They like him a lot in Minnesota. He's turned that team around. So he gets an extension. Everybody knew that was coming. Very likable guy.
1: Yeah.
0: He's a very, very likable guy.
1: Baseball, the Nats beat the Tigers last night. They'll wrap up that series in Detroit today, starting at 1 o'clock. Orioles and Blue Jays got rained out, so they're going to do a doubleheader today. The first game is at 1:35.
0: I believe the 1 o'clock pitching matchup is Max Scherzer against Chris Bassett.
1: Yeah,
0: is the
1: Kristen's friend.
0: Is the pitching matchup for the day.
1: Also, the Giants got some bad injury news on their quarterback yesterday. Jackson Dart's MCL injury is worse than they initially believed it to be, and he may now be out for the rest of the season. So Jameis Winston is going to come in and lead the team. The Bears also may need their third stringer against the Eagles on Monday night. Caleb Williams is injured, expected to be out. Travis Bagent is in concussion protocol, so they may turn to Case Keenum, who has not played in a regular season game since 2023. No pressure.
0: Why can't I think of Bagent's dad? What's his first name?
2: Oh, boy.
0: What is his first name? The arm wrestler.
1: Yes.
0: Yeah. And he told us, I'm the greatest arm wrestler in the world.
1: Yeah,
2: All I want to say is Travis.
1: Yeah. Is he a Travis also? I think he is.
2: Oh.
0: Are they both Travis?
2: I mean, Tyson is the quarterback.
0: Tyson, that's right. Tyson is the son. Travis is the dad.
2: Yes.
0: That's right. Oh. Okay, that's where I'm mixed up.
1: Sorry.
0: All right, very good.
1: Also, your guy, David Rush, setting another record.
0: How is this in sports?
1: The man who holds the most concurrent Guinness World Records in history says it took 5 months of practice for him to break the record for Flip Cup.
0: Okay, that's not a sport, Diane, and that should not be in sport.
1: He got 10 in six.
0: We just talked about the Board of Governors for the NHL. And quarterback injuries, and this guy's doing Flip Cup.
1: He did 10 in 6.63 seconds.
0: Wow, what an athlete.
1: Yep. That's a look at news and sports.
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4: Slow going northbound 95 just before the Maury Street exit where a collision is in the right lane. Collision in the left lane southbound 95 at 288. Watch for collision on 195 northbound just before Laburnum Avenue. It's in the right lane and shoulder. On the side roads, collisions on Belvedere at Main Street, Parham at Derbyshire, Jenk Road at Blakemore Road. With traffic, I'm Kevin Casey.
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0: But I do want to be involved in one just to see what it's like.
1: A rollover.
2: You have always.
0: Yeah. No, no. And even if it were like a stunt car, like if they were filming a movie and they were like, hey, come do this. I do think just to see what that feels like, I would love to do it.
2: You accept that?
0: Say again?
2: Like a soundstage thing?
0: Well, if the car's really going to flip, yeah.
2: Okay.
0: Yeah. I mean, I just want to see what it feels like to be in a car that flips. I don't want to get hurt. I don't want anybody to get hurt.
2: Right. So you have to be like strapped in, wearing a helmet.
0: Yes.
2: All the above.
0: Yeah. Because I want to see what it's like. I would rather that than be on the Beltway.
2: But back to the stunt thing, that is so controlled. You don't think you can get that sensation on, say, like a roller coaster?
0: No. No. Not at all. I mean, I do understand what you're saying, that to really get the effect, I need to be in a true rollover crash.
1: Yeah.
2: You know, on a rainy day.
0: Well, there was just a rollover crash in Arlington. Was it yesterday or the day before? There was a car like in the middle of the road, just flipped over. Yeah. I don't know what happened.
2: On its roof or on its side?
0: It was on its top, its roof.
2: So half a roll.
0: Or one and a half.
2: Oh, God.
0: No, it had to be a half. There's no way. On a side street.
2: Is the person okay?
0: It didn't say anything was bad. I mean, the condition of the car was bad.
2: They've never been better.
0: But yeah, I didn't see anything that said like the driver was injured.
2: Yeah, I don't really want to ever experience the the rollover.
0: Oh, I do. I really do.
1: No, I haven't even been in like a bad accident. I've just been.
0: You've never even really been in a bad accident?
1: No, just really? like fender benders, you know?
0: I've definitely been in bad accidents. Knock on wood, I've never had to be taken to a hospital or anything.
1: Yeah.
0: Are you cognizant that you're flipping?
1: I would think so. I bet you're real aware.
2: Well, not if you get knocked out.
0: No, well, of course. No, but I mean, if you're awake, are you like, whoa, there we go? Like, do you know what's going on?
1: I would think yes.
0: Can I also give him one other caveat? I want to land tires on the ground.
1: Oh, well, don't we have a little perfect scenario?
2: I want to be able to drive away from
1: it. You know what? I don't want to get in an accident at all.
0: I do want to flip the car. Roll. I want to roll the car.
1: But I
0: want to land, and not so I can drive away. I just feel like recovering and getting your bearings are much easier if you're on your tire.
1: How jacked up is your roof?
0: Diane, again, I know the car is trash. It's a stunt car, but I want to land on my tires.
2: Are there any other rules that would disqualify a potential accident as qualifying as a rollover?
0: What do you mean?
2: Well, it just seems like...
0: No, I mean, if you land on your roof, you still rolled over.
2: So if you're on the side, is that a rollover?
0: Did you go all the way over?
2: No, just onto the
1: side. You have to make it.
0: So I'm just driving, revolution. And I went like this.
2: Yeah.
0: No, that's not a rollover. Okay. No, I'm sorry, it's not. That's like saying I'm doing a somersault, but you just lay down on your back.
2: But your car is rolling over to its side.
0: No. Yeah, I mean, yes.
2: But you count the hood.
0: That's half a roll. You didn't do a full rollover.
2: But you're counting the roof of the car as being a rollover.
0: You're upside down. That's different than just being that. You know what that is? That's just the car leans too far and now it's up on its doors.
2: Oh,
0: sorry, I don't count it.
2: Everyone's done that?
0: No, I don't count that. I don't count that.
2: Well, if you're turning too tight, that could happen to
0: you. Got to at least get up on the roof of your car.
2: And then in your
0: stunt. And now if you go all the way, now you've done it.
2: So your stunt scenario, you're
0: I'm going all the way.
2: One full roll.
0: One full rotation, I'm on my tires.
2: You know, sometimes cars go more than that.
0: I do too. I have to land. So I have to do one or two.
2: And you think this will fix your vertigo? Did you ask your headache doctor about this dream yesterday?
0: But maybe it is. Maybe that's the boink on my head that I need to get back to normal. Maybe that would do it. Oh, wow. Line one. Hi, Elliot, in the morning.
3: Good morning.
0: Hey, who's this?
3: Oh, Betsy in Chesterfield.
0: Have you been in a rollover?
3: I have, but first of all, I just have to say, long-time listener, first-time caller, I absolutely love you guys.
0: Oh, that's very kind of you, and I love you, too. Thank you for listening. Hey, when were you in a rollover?
3: So I wasn't driving. It was in 2009.

0: my boyfriend at the time was, and he ran off the road. I don't know what happened because I don't remember anything. All I know is I went through the windshield and woke up on the side of the road.
1: Oh, my God.
2: Ooh. Ooh. How many times did the...
3: You don't want that to happen to you.
2: No, I don't want that to happen to me. I'm also struggling as to whether or not... Did you get thrown at the end of the rollover? You don't know.
0: I have no idea. The only thing I remember is leaving the house that day, and then literally I was waking up on the side of the road looking at the sky, and I couldn't move. That's all I remember.
2: Oh, can you move now? Like, you're good now, right?
0: Oh, yeah, most definitely. I had a finger that was partially amputated, and I have a scar from the kind of in between my eyes going all the way back on my head.
2: Can I ask you this? Is it one of those scars, though, that's kind of sexy? You know what I mean.
0: I think it's pretty sexy. It's really great when it gets sunburned and it gets really, really red in the middle of your head. That's pretty attractive. But...
2: I'll take it. Hey, but here's my question, though. Were you in the car as it rolled or no?
0: That is an excellent question. I assume I was for at least a part of it because of my finger being amputated. The windows were down. So I can only assume that I knew what was coming, and I kind of put my hand up to hold on, like, on the outside of the window, like, on the top, you know?
2: I'll accept that. How many rolls?
3: She's willing to make an ass out of herself and you, Elliot.
2: Hey, do you know how many times did the car roll?
0: I have no idea. I don't know anything. And my boyfriend at the time was found running down the road from the police because he knew he was going to be going to jail. So I have no idea.
2: Did he end up going to jail?
0: He did, but it happened in a small town. Everybody knew everybody. So I was med flighted from the crappy hospital in Emporia up to VCU in Richmond. Mm. And by the time I got to Richmond, he was there. So they had let him go after they found him.
2: Oh, my God. Oh, my God.
0: Yeah, it was a mess. It was an absolute mess.
2: You're not still with him, I assume.
0: Oh, God, no. No, but that was at the time, that was the best thing that happened to me. And I thank God for it every day. So.
2: Good for you. Good for you. Great perspective. All right. Yep. Very good. Very good. I appreciate it. Hey, which finger's missing?
0: My right. Ring finger, and it's not missing. They actually did a skin graft and sewed it to the middle of my hand for a couple of months, and it grew the skin back around the tip of my finger.
2: Oh, wow. That's cool. I can still tell.
0: So now hair grows in the middle of my hand from the skin graft from my arm.
2: Oh, nasty. Oh, didn't they used to say, like, that's how you're, like, if you masturbate, you get hairy palms. Yeah. All right. Very good. Thank you. Thank you, man.
4: Look at these damn things. Jesus.
2: What are you showing me here?
3: We have been sent a link. Someone said, would Elliot consider the rollover simulator?
2: Okay. So it's a car on a flatbed, but it's elevated.
3: Uh-huh.
2: I'm assuming that it just rolls over.
3: Well, that's what it's named for. But would you do this instead of an actual... incident.
1: Oh my God. Look at it. Look at the, oh God, look at the guy coming out of the thing.
2: Okay, that's a dummy, Diane.
1: I know, but still, it's
2: dummy.
1: Disturbing.
2: Here's my problem. No, I wouldn't. Because that, you're on a roller coaster.
1: No, you're not.
2: That's a roller coaster.
3: Oh, I guess this demonstrates the importance of the safety
2: belt. So that you don't come flying out.
1: How?
2: Wow. I've never seen
1: look
2: that
1: how
2: before.
1: Fast it is.
3: Do they bring these to, like, fairs?
2: But you know what? Can I tell you what my problem is with that? Number one, it's fake. It's not. That's not a real rollover,
1: it's
2: Diane.
1: It's a simulator.
2: It's not a real rollover.
1: Oh, my God.
2: You know the other thing that's missing? Like, that's a smooth rollover.
1: Oh, you want to go, crashing. Like, go down a hill.
2: No, I don't even want to go down a hill, but I want to crash on the...
3: Kristen likes the simulator.
2: Oh, Ford Ranger, son!
1: Does it say what state has that?
2: I've never seen that before.
3: That was sent to us from Georgia.
1: Oh, okay.
2: But you know what I mean? Like, you're not crashing.
3: But, again, if it's going to be a movie stunt, it's pretty controlled.
2: But I still want to be in the car as it crashes. This is an amusement park ride.
3: Okay.
2: Where am I going? Line two. Hi, Elliot, in the morning.
5: Good morning. How you doing?
2: Good. How are you?
5: I'm doing good. I rolled over in a CRX in 1996. I was fishtailing on a gravel road trying to outrun somebody going down a real road.
2: Right.
5: And wound up going through a fence, rolled 1.5 times.
4: That's what I was looking for.
5: If I had my seatbelt on, I probably would have wound up a lot different, but I actually got thrown on top of the passenger who was in the passenger seat. But I was like in the middle of the field in 1996 in the middle of Fauquier County. Like, I had to run like 1.5 miles through the field to get to my friend's house.
2: Wow.
5: But,
2: most important part of that. Is, I'm sorry. Go ahead.
5: Yeah, my brother tweets you guys all the time, is Chesty Fitz.
1: Oh.
5: That guy, if he ever wants to tell his story, it's amazing. He took a massive unit and flipped it over, but it's in the middle of the road. But it's a good story, too. So,
2: what do you mean he took a massive unit? Did he crap his pants?
5: He had a Lincoln Continental. He flipped a Lincoln Continental, and to do that, you got to have some massive speed.
2: Do you know how many times he rolled it?
5: I think he rolled it onto its roof and then slid down on the roof.
2: Half a roll. All right, very good. Very good. Thank you, sir. Thank you. Yes, Tyler.
3: 9 years ago, my at the time 17-year-old daughter did 1.25 rolls in the neighborhood.
2: Oh, no. Embarrassing.
3: Walked away injury-free but has no recollection of the accident.
2: But 1.25. Out.
3: And then from Tito, rolled my Jeep 3 times.
2: Now we're getting somewhere.
3: Though I was off-roading.
2: Right.
3: Does that count?
2: Were they sand duning? So here's what I mean by that. Like, if you go sand duning, when people go sand duning, one of the things they try to do is lean it as far as they can on the dune. And then sometimes if they overdo it, it rolls.
1: Yeah.
2: That's not really an accident.
3: He says what he was doing was trying to impress a girl, but I dislocated her shoulder instead. he's fine. He posed on top of the vehicle.
2: That one I need more clarification. I'm going to go with right now. Hey, can I ask you a question real quick?
3: These aren't planned.
2: No, the fire alarm's going off. Like, is that a legit fire alarm?
3: It has to be. There was no...
2: There's no plan at,
3: heads
2: eight,
3: up.
2: At no. 8 o'clock in the morning that we're going to do that.
3: And it stopped.
2: Oh, then we're good. I'm at 1.5 then as the record until I get clarification on the Jeep. 1.5 rolls.
3: Or 1.25 was...
2: No. The CRX was 1.5.
1: You can do 6 or 7 on that simulator in Georgia.
2: That doesn't count. That doesn't count.
3: Well, someone else described a simulator.
2: Wait, hold on.
1: What do you hear?
2: Oh, I thought somebody was talking through the speaker outside. Like sometimes, like they could talk through the speaker.
1: Get out.
3: Yeah,
2: yeah. I thought I heard that, but Kristen says I didn't.
3: Oh, Kristen didn't hear.
2: Was it Ian saying that Flavor Hive is here? Because then I will go to break and go get Flavor Hive. No, okay.
3: Elliot, I've trained in a simulated rollover. You have to position yourself correctly to unbuckle and find a way out of this vehicle. That sounds a little bit different than what we saw out of Georgia.
2: So you have to train to be able to just by using your hands be able to get yourself out. I like that.
3: Not the same as the video we watched?
1: No.
3: Because as Kevin writes, crawling out of a shattered window upside down sucks.
2: That's what I need, though. That's what I need. All right, we're at 1.5. Hi, Elliot in the morning. Hello?
6: Hello?
2: Yeah, hi, who's this? Hello? Man, you must have really dinged your head up.
6: Hi, is Irene from Richmond?
2: Yes, what can I do for you?
6: Hello?
1: That's
2: hold
1: you?
2: On. No, hold on, I'm not, like, please.
3: Is she hearing an announcement? Is she evacuating her building?
1: Now I'm worried.
2: What are you worried about?
1: That there's a fire happening.
3: Did somebody pull it because they didn't want to do something?
2: Oh, Diane wanted to pull it because she was late this morning. No, I have no idea. It's not even going off. It's fine.
3: But isn't that weird that it was so quick?
2: It was a fast fire. Hi, Elliot, in the morning.
7: Good morning.
2: Yeah, hi, who's this?
7: Dr. David J. DeLores, how are you?
2: I'm doing well, doctor. What can I do for you?
7: I'm a long-time listener, 22 years. You know, you're worse to get a hold of than I am, and that says a lot.
2: Well, thank you. Have you been in a rollover crash?
7: Four.
2: I'm sorry, you've been in 4 rollover crashes?
7: Yes, sir.
2: Have any of them been your fault?

0: No, sir. So my first one was when I was 10. My sister is 4 years older than I am. She's 14. My father hit a horse in Brandywine, Maryland, and the horse's head came through the windshield.
1: Oh, my God. Jesus Christ.
0: True story. I can give you his name, and you can call him and ask him. He's still alive.
2: No. Trust me, I believe you. I believe you. Hey, what is the most of the four that you've been in? What is the most flips that your roles that you've done?
0: I've done three. I hit a guardrail in a Toyota Camry 81 back in 2001. The front right, front left caliper went bad, and it just dragged me off the road, and I hit the guard wire. You know what I'm talking about?
2: The
0: wire that comes off the telephone pole.
2: Of course.
0: Yeah, I hit that, and I just rolled into this poor old lady's house. It was, I mean, not house. I didn't hit her house, but I was in the middle of her front yard, and it actually threw me out the car. So that was fun.
2: Did you have your seatbelt on?
0: I plead the fifth.
2: No, because I want to say...
1: It's not possible, is it?
2: What, to get thrown? That's why I was asking. Yeah. Clearly you didn't, because you're pleading the fifth. That's like when somebody says, oh, I plead the fifth to anal. All right, very good. Thank you, doctor. But I don't want to get thrown. I don't want to get thrown from the car. All right, can we beat three? We're at a 3X from the doctor.
3: Yeah, this, unfortunately, is a Todd.
2: Oh, here we go.
3: This person, Todd the caller... I rolled a Corolla three times.
2: There we go.
3: On 81 in Pennsylvania. Landed on the wheels, though, and walked away with only cuts on my hands.
2: That's good. All right, three times. How high can I get?
1: I bet you get four.
3: Uh-oh.
2: Mm. Hi.
3: I've already beaten three.
2: Hi, Elliot, the morning.
4: Yeah, is that you? This is me, Elliot.
2: I got you. Who's this?
4: Okay, brother. Hey, this is Monty calling from Lake Holiday in Cross Junction, Virginia. And, I was in upstate New York coming back from a Halloween party, we had eight of us stuffed in a Chevette. Okay?
2: Right.
4: And according to witnesses, we did flip four times. Oh, my God. And, I mean, the guy knew the road. It was his house giving us all a ride home. But we were so cramped. Of course, nobody had seatbelts on. We're all drinking. But we were so cramped, I think, when we flipped that nobody, you know, we stayed kind of put.
1: You didn't move.
2: Everybody was jammed in there.
4: Yeah, but either way, man, we ended up upside down in a ditch that was full of water.
2: Oh, God.
4: So water was coming in the back. The back glass shattered because we ended up upside down. And then, yeah, the back glass shattered. Both my shoes were off. And like you folks were saying earlier, that do you know if you're conscious? Do you know if you're... Actually, you kind of don't, because you're just wanting it to stop. Because, like, you're in a dryer, you know, it's like, boom, boom, boom, boom, boom, boom, you know, and it's a trip, man. It's scary, man. I think it's exactly what you need. I think it's exactly what you want, Elliot.
2: No, it is. Does it feel violent?
4: Yes, it feels violent. Because in the noise, see, I think you're wanting all the effects, Elliot. I think you're wanting the noise and all. Boom.
2: No, you know what? You're absolutely right. And I'm glad you said that, because you're not getting that in the simulator. Thank you, sir. I'm glad you're okay. You're not getting that in the simulator. And he's right. I want that. I want the sound. I want to hear that sound, the glass, the crunching. I want it to be violent. I don't want to get hurt.
3: So, Rachel, you're Todd with the caller. We flipped down the side of a mountain in Gatlinburg, Tennessee. And by we, I mean five girls in a Jeep Liberty flipped it four times.
2: Oh, my God. Did anybody get hurt? No, she's typing.
3: Well, how long ago was this? And this is one of the five girls.
2: But in a Jeep? Did they fly out?
3: Doesn't say. But you're four.
2: Line seven. Hi, Elliot, in the morning.
5: Hey, Elliot. How are you?
2: I'm doing great. Who's this?
5: Sam from Middletown.
2: You've been in a rollover?
5: My 21st birthday, I conveniently flipped my Volkswagen an unknown number of times into a field as my best friend followed me and watched my taillights as a pinwheel going through the air.
1: Oh, my God.
2: How did you lose control of the Volkswagen?
5: I just came around the corner too fast, overcorrected, caught a ditch, hit it hard enough, it sent me. I mean, we didn't even land for problems.

0: probably almost 50 yards.
1: Wait, so you were just flipping in the air?
0: Yeah. Like I said, my best friend was following me and came around the same corner, obviously slower than I did. And as he came around the corner, all he saw was my car in the air with the taillights doing pinwheels.
2: Jesus.
1: Did you, obviously you're okay now. How were you at the time?
0: I broke a couple ribs. I ended up with my head on the passenger floorboard, my feet between the seats, and my passenger ended up in the hatch of my Volkswagen, wrapped up in my golf clubs.
1: Wow. Wow, that is amazing.
0: But
1: amazing.
0: I wish I could tell you how many times we rolled, you know, but it's unknown.
1: Was it violent? Of course it was, Elliot. All right, very good. Thank you, sir.
3: From Finch, I can't get through.
1: No way.
3: But I rolled 5 times.
1: Okay.
3: Landed upside down in my crash. Had to crawl out of that window. You don't believe her?
1: How did she flip the car?
3: I don't know.
1: Or is that just Finch going, I flipped 6 times.
3: No, 5.
1: Right.
3: So up to 5 now.
1: All right. Finch is 5. Is it? When you're crawling out, is it a pathetic feeling? Is it a I'm lucky to be alive feeling?
2: I think it's that.
1: Is it like a badass feeling of I just survived a 5 roll?
2: I don't think there's any of that. No, I think you're just probably thankful you're alive.
3: And you might be so dazed that you don't know if you're okay.
1: True, but I'm assuming I'm fine.
3: And now you're making an ass out of me.
1: Was she? Oh, well, we don't know. I can't talk to her. Where am I going? So Finch at 5. Does anybody know the UFC fighter Sean Strickland?
3: I do not.
2: No.
1: I don't know the name either. Like, I don't know if he's a big deal or not a big deal.
2: Mm-hmm.
1: He and his buddy, he was a passenger in a car. His buddy Chris was driving the car, flipped it 6 times.
3: Oh, sorry, Finch.
1: 6 times. Okay. I want to beat Strickland. Right now I'm at 5.
3: So
1: they flipped 6 times. Chris got out of the car, took a couple of steps, and then collapsed.
3: Oh.
1: Strickland's fine. Like, fine. He's got, like, scrapes and cuts on his head and on his shoulders. And he's like, I feel like I got the F banged out of me. But they both survived it.
3: They have seatbelts on?
1: Yeah.
3: Good.
1: 6 flips.
2: Man.
1: 6 flips. Or rolls, I should say.
3: I can't even, I'm trying to do that with my hands in front of me.
1: Well, you can't turn your wrist that
3: but,
1: many times.
3: No, okay, I'm not saying I cannot physically do it, but I'm just imagining it. Like, where, isn't there a diecast over there? Like, that's crazy.
1: Oh, it
3: 6
1: seems unreal.
3: Times?
1: 3 seems unreal.
2: Yeah.
1: 5 seems unreal. 6 seems like a big number. And also, don't you feel like the car bounces a lot?
2: Yes.
1: Like it flips and then it flips high. It's like those rubber balls that you used to play with.
3: Well, it's because somebody said, I don't want a smooth rollover.
1: No, I want it to be violent. But I don't want to get hurt.
3: I wonder, Finch didn't say, I don't believe, if there were any...
1: Was she driving?
3: Lingering injuries.
1: Did she say she was driving?
3: I almost fell into that trap. I think so.
1: Line 4. Hi, Elliot, in the morning.
4: Good morning.
1: Hey, who's this?
4: Ron. Fugitive Brother.
1: I'm sorry, one more time, Ron?
4: Fugitive Brother. You remember me from Caps game.
1: Oh, okay, yes. What can I do for you?
4: Oh, 1986, I was 19. I had an F-100. We dropped a 427 at it. We took it out 32 when they were working on it. And we put a wind speedometer. Well, I blew the freewheel cylinder, snapped the drum, and I had to stop it. I was over 200 miles an hour, so I took a soft shoulder and found a pile of sand. 8 times end over end.
2: 8.
4: Unfortunately, I landed at Fort Meade, so I got to go in front of the magistrate.
1: Oh, walked yeah.
4: Away.
1: But, dude, were you...
2: So end over end, he was flipping forward?
1: You did
4: yep.
1: somersaults.
4: Yep.
1: Dude, you're lucky you're alive.
4: God ain't done with me yet.
2: That's this is like a day at the office for him. No big deal.
1: All right, very good.
2: He's seen some things.
1: Very good. Thank you. 8.
2: You can tell.
1: That's 8.
3: And the long way.
1: And you're somersaulting.
3: All right. So push your UFC.
1: Well,
3: guy
1: do
3: aside.
1: We have? Yeah, but I was gonna say, is it different? Somersaulting's worse.
2: That's worse.
1: Somersaulting's worse. That guy was doing 200 miles an hour on 32.
3: Yeah, it takes longer to somersault.
1: Yeah.
3: Oh my goodness.
1: I wonder if it's as violent. Yeah, you're somersaulting.
3: I am going to be gripping the steering wheel so tight.
1: You don't want to overgrip. That's a problem.
3: Home tonight.
1: No, because if you're too tight, if there's like a little winch, you got to, hands are relaxed on the wheel.
3: Not the rest of this week.
2: No.
1: You know who was gripping the wheel heavy today?
3: Who?
1: Diane.
3: Why?
1: Well, because she was rushing to get in because she overslept by so much.
2: I was gripping it hard today.
1: Exactly.
3: See, I forgot, Diane.
1: What, that she was late? I didn't.
2: No.
1: Where am I going? Line 4? Hi, Elliot, in the morning. I hope I remember tomorrow when I have to call and wake her up. Who's this?
5: Is this me?
1: Yes, sir.
5: Alexander?
1: Yes.
5: Alexander? Hey, I was going to tell you, there's a military training exercise we used to do that's a Humvee inside a giant gyroscope called a heat trainer, H-E-E-T. I don't know if they'll let you do it, but it's kind of awesome. I did it 4 times.
1: So wait a minute. So that's at, like, military bases have that?
5: I did it 15 years ago when I was deploying to Iraq. It's a Humvee, and it's in, like, a giant gyroscope, and it rolls over a whole bunch of times to simulate getting blown up, essentially.
1: Okay, so, number one, not good for my vertigo. Number two, I don't know if I accept that. Don't get me wrong. I think it's awesome. However, but at that point, you're, like, on a roller coaster ride. Like, it's not that violent crashing.
5: No, I got messed up, though, because somebody forgot.
1: I'm sorry, somebody forgot what?
5: To tie down some magazines, like the kind you put in a weapon.
1: Right.
5: And I was on my back looking up at the side of the vehicle. So I was on my back on the ground because you sit on the left and right of the vehicle. And the person above me, the lieutenant, forgot to tie down his magazines, and his magazine came crashing down into my face.
2: Oh, God.
1: Dude.
5: I nearly broke my nose. Had they been full, I would have. They were empty, and I got cut up, but nothing major.
1: I'm assuming, though, you also didn't yell at him. You just kind of like, well, this sucks, but I'll deal with it.
2: We all make mistakes.
5: No, if you yell at the lieutenant, you can, even if he's being a lieutenant.
1: Yes, exactly.
5: Better wording.
1: All right, dude. I appreciate it. Thank you, sir.
3: I can't be the only one that thought he meant periodicals.
2: I did too.
3: Thank you.
1: No.
2: At first.
3: Oh, no. You thought at first ammunition until chambers?
2: Oh, so until he clarified, I thought it was Max.
1: No. You think to train to get shipped overseas, they're like, well, don't forget your Sports Illustrated.
3: No, you don't have to bring it. They're part of care packages. Uh-huh. That's what I thought.
1: You know what I wonder? Like my buddy Chip Sheehan. He did all of the, I think I could say this. I think I have said this. He used to do all of the training for the Secret Service driving.
3: Yeah. You said that.
1: Yeah. I wonder if he, like, can he have me flip a car?
2: Who's going to offer up the vehicle? You think the
1: Secret Service?
2: They're just going to, we don't need this one anymore.
1: Well, no, I don't think they're going to go grab a Suburban from out of the lot and go, Elliot, flip it.
3: Maybe you get the next one that pulls up on the sidewalk next to the White House.
1: No, but I wonder, like, I know that, like, he trains all of the service agents who are going to have to drive.
2: Yeah.
1: And, like, offensive driving, defensive driving, evasive driving, like, all of that stuff.
3: Mm-hmm.
1: You think they've got one that you like skid pads and all that stuff? You think he can flip a car?
3: Don't you feel like years of wanting to do this, he at some point would have heard your desire and
1: it said, "Hey, come flip a car."
3: He could make it happen.
1: Yeah,
3: I feel like he would have.
1: Because if he calls now I'm gonna be pissed. I'll be like, Chip, how many times do I have to say it?
3: Yeah, like you don't want to seem desperate.
1: But I do want to do it. What if Chip said, I can get all 4 of you in the car and we can flip it together?
3: Nope. I would never do that.
1: You're going to be safe.
2: No.
1: It's controlled.
3: No guarantees in life.
1: Okay, what if I said instead of rolling it, we're somersaulting it?
3: Okay.
1: Oh, but we'll tie down the magazines, the periodicals, so you don't have to worry about that. All right, give me a quick break. It's Elliot in the morning.
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0: Okay, follow me here. I learned something yesterday. I'm actually mad at myself that I didn't ever know of this thing. This group. And I guess this group has been around for a really long time and existed through the early 2000s, 2007, 2008, maybe somewhere right around there. And I had never heard of it. I've never heard of it. And if I have heard of it, I certainly don't remember ever hearing of it. The Midtown Group?
1: Not familiar?
0: In D.C., the Midtown Group.
2: So right here.
0: Does that ring familiar at all?
1: Uh-uh.
0: So the way that it reads, it was like almost like a splinter group or a like kind of a side shoot of Alcoholics Anonymous.
2: What do you mean by that?
1: Yeah.
0: So like obviously everybody knows what Alcoholics Anonymous is. And so the Midtown Group attracted people who were seeking help with addiction. A lot of them, like the younger ones that were there, it was at the urging, like late teens, early 20s. It was at the urging of their parents or friends or loved ones. And for older people that were there, either A, they had been a part of it for a while and were back kind of working as, I don't want to use the word sponsors because I know what this group is now, but either kind of to help aid others or just stayed a part of it where, like, and listen, I understand, like, people that are in real Alcoholics Anonymous, you're in.
1: Yeah.
0: So the Midtown Group, or Midtown as it was called, there were people that were not just in their late teens and early 20s, but in their 30s, 40s, and 50s who stayed a part of the group.
2: Mm-hmm. So is this a common thing to happen as, like, you described an offshoot to AA?
0: That's a good question.
2: Or is the Midtown Group a sole exception and it kind of did its own thing and there's nothing like it?
0: I'm going to answer that two ways. I'm hoping there's nothing like the Midtown Group.
2: Oh, so it's a bad thing?
0: Oh, it's a horrible thing. It's a horrible thing. Now, let me go back kind of and interrupt that for a second. Are there other offshoots that are offshoots of Alcoholics Anonymous? Maybe. Mm. And are they good? I hope so. The Midtown Group was not good. Based on what I read.
1: Like abusive or? What,
0: yeah. I mean, yes. Physically, emotionally, sexually, everything.
2: So is this why it no longer exists?
0: The founder died.
1: Oh.
0: So the guy who founded it was a guy by the name of Michael Quinones, Quinones.
1: Oh, like John.
2: Yeah.
0: Yeah, John But why
1: from ABC?
0: Why do I feel like I'm struggling to say it?
1: Quinones.
0: Quinones.
1: Yeah.
0: Quinones. He died 2007, 2008. And he was like the founder of or was the leader at the time until 2007, 2008. Like I said, it existed long before him.
1: Yeah.
0: And I don't know if it was as bad under leaders before him. I'm also assuming that it ended when he died. I don't know if there are still a small group, but I feel like what went on there has become very, I can't say become very public. I'd never heard of it before.
2: So if it ended when he died but existed before him, why didn't the members continue on? Did they see that as an opportunity to flee it?
0: I also don't know if it was worse under him. So I don't know if it was... If it started where it wasn't as bad under previous, like the people, the leaders before Quinones, maybe were good or meant well. Let me say that. And then Quinones made it bad.
1: Okay.
0: But it wasn't like a hidden program at all.
2: So this wasn't done in secret?
0: I think some of the activities

0: that took place were kept pretty secret.
1: Well, you said that there was bad stuff that went on, but their name, like people would maybe see them.
0: I mean, there has to be a way that people learned about it. I mean, if it existed for 50 some odd years.
1: Yeah, would people see them advertise?
0: I don't know what their advertising was. I don't know if it was word of mouth. I don't know if it was like, I don't know if they had people that would go to AA meetings and then kind of befriend somebody there and say, hey, why don't you join our group? It's called Midtown. It's similar to AA, but we, air quotes, we do things better. So I don't know if they went and recruited people.
1: So these people, when they were in Midtown, had completely severed their relationship with Alcoholics Anonymous. It wasn't concurrent?
0: It reads yes.
1: Okay. Oh.
0: It reads that this was their Alcoholics Anonymous.
1: Okay, I didn't at first gather
0: people
1: that.
0: Who were in it, and I don't know if everybody would say it, but a lot of people said it was very cult-like.
2: Yeah.
1: Oh, that would explain maybe that why when the person died, so did the group.
0: The group. Yeah, they described it as being very cult-like. They described it as being where, like, the older members would have sex with the younger members. And almost like they were being coerced and forced to have sex with the older people.
1: But still maintaining, I'm not saying, but they're still sober, right? But that was still a tenet?
0: Yes.
1: Sobriety?
0: Yes.
1: Okay.
0: Yes.
1: Oh my goodness.
0: And it was like you were told how to live, what colleges you could go to, what things you could do, who you could be friends with. You were encouraged not to have friends other than people that were part of the group.
2: Mm.
0: You were encouraged, like when I say like they, like schools that were acceptable, Georgetown, Catholic.
2: So they wanted you to stay local?
0: Yes.
2: Okay.
1: To keep an eye on you?
0: Yes. Like I want to say there were, just from reading it, there were a couple of people who spoke, most of them anonymously, who went to like JMU, and even that was pushing it.
2: Yeah.
1: Wait, so you said it ended in... Or at least...
0: Quiñones ended 2007, 2008.
1: So but this would have been active while I was in school?
0: Yeah, that's where I feel stupid. This was active while I was on the radio. Like, it, this was going on.
1: It doesn't go by any other name? Where it maybe would have come up, but it was described
0: Midtown.
1: Differently?
0: No. And it was known as Midtown.
2: Hmm.
0: So it wasn't... Like I said, it wasn't like...
2: Yeah, but if they're doing like all these unseemly things, I mean, I guess they were...
0: I mean, they were being told
2: the effort
0: to,
2: was to keep under the radar.
0: Yeah, but nobody... And listen, I'm not mad at somebody, but nobody was like, I'm going to call Elliot and tell him what's going on here.
1: Okay, so what is this? We were just sent...
0: By the way, I'm sure, like you said, when you were at Georgetown, I'm sure there were students there while you were there that were part of Midtown.
1: Maybe.
0: No, I'm telling you, like, that was one of the approved schools.
1: But was it still...
0: What years were you
1: thriving?
0: There?
1: Thriving? 2000 to 2004.
0: Yeah, oh, God, yes. Oh, God, yes.
1: So, we were just sent... This is an Alcoholics Anonymous Worldwide Exchange Bulletin from 1958. And there is a column here, News and Notes from the Field, Washington, D.C., the Midtown Group... Recently scheduled a special closed meeting to acquaint members with methods for coordinating group activity with that of the local intergroup association and with the general service headquarters. We are particularly interested, Charles R. Secretary writes, in trying to arouse a little more feeling of gratitude for our sobriety and of our responsibility to pass the program on to others who need it.
0: So what year is that?
1: 1958.
0: So they knew about it. Like I said, they didn't hide.
1: Oh, but right below that, it says Maryland, a recent inquiry from a Maryland group.
0: So
1: and then, and then below that, it says New Jersey, the Villas group.
0: There are other groups.
1: Oh, I'm not familiar with that.
0: But
1: at
0: were
1: all.
0: The Villas, was the Villas group, again, if it's an offshoot that says we do things a little bit differently, but it is for alcoholics, great, or addicts, great.
2: Mm-hmm.
0: And maybe what the Villas was doing was very above board and well-intentioned. Midtown was not. Now, maybe in 1958, they were well-intentioned. But in the 90s and 2000s, the chunk of time that I read about, they were not well-intentioned. Where am I going? Line two? No way. Hi, Yelia, in the morning.
3: Hey, is this me?
0: Yeah. Do you know about Midtown?
3: Yeah, I do. I was a part of Midtown, I want to say, in 2010.
0: 2010?
3: Yeah. Yeah.
1: That's past when you said it was
0: But
1: over.
0: That's past Quiñones.
3: I don't know who Quiñones is. I did not hear of him, but I can tell you Midtown was strange. And it's huge. I'm surprised more people aren't calling who have left Midtown.
0: Oh, I have people on hold. Trust me. Now they're coming in.
3: Yeah. Yeah, so I went to, like, inpatient rehab in 2010, and we're encouraged to, like, go to outside meetings there, like AA or whatever recovery group you want to be a part of. I met Midtown as part of AA. I was told it was AA. I went there. We read the blue book. You know, we read the big book for AA. It was definitely structured around AA. But it did have the whole youth culture vibe to it. Like, you were encouraged to, like, only hang out with people who
0: from
3: knew
0: Midtown.
3: Your sponsor.
0: Right.
3: Midtown, yeah, Midtown. And then they would have, like, these Midtown events, like Halloween parties. I remember going to a Halloween party and being like, this is insane. There's so many people there. And then you would go on, like, these retreats, they would call them, but it was only Midtown. It wasn't open to, like, everybody in AA. I don't know how they organized these things. Now that I look back on it, I didn't really think about it that much at the time. But,
0: Midtown is still around. It's still going?
3: Yes.
0: No way.
3: Midtown meeting.
0: But not like it was. Like, can I ask you this? Like, so they were talking about when this Quiñones guy was in charge, and he died. I can't remember if it was 2007 or 2008. He died of cancer. And by the way, I'm going to go back to you use the word sponsor. And obviously, I've heard of sponsors for Alcoholics Anonymous or NA or any of those, right? But they said that the quote sponsors, they didn't like using the word for Midtown, or people who went through Midtown didn't like using sponsors, because sponsors are supposed to be somebody who's an elder, and not necessarily an older person, but somebody who's been through the program, who you can reach out to in a moment of, like, whether it's advice or you need a pick me up, or like you're struggling with, I want to do it. But they said
3: they're supposed to walk you through the program.
0: Right. But like, they said at Midtown, sponsors were like, you need to wear this and you need to wear that and you need to date this guy and you need to hook up with Quiñones or whatever it is. Like, they don't like the word sponsors, or at least during that time, because they were like, these people were not helping you with your sobriety. They were grooming you.
1: Mm-hmm.
3: I think maybe what they're saying is that people who left realize that they shouldn't be using the term sponsor, because we definitely use the term sponsor. But I think what you're hearing is they weren't sponsors in the traditional sense, and people are saying that, like, after the fact. Does that make sense?
0: Yeah, no, it totally makes sense.
3: Yeah.
0: Hey, when you said there was some weird stuff going on, like, were you ever told, like, yes, it's weird that they would say, don't be friends with anybody who's not in Midtown. You can't live with anybody. Mm-hmm. Did they try to drive a wedge between you and your family?
3: Yeah. My family, my roommates at the time, anybody I was with that they thought would make me, like, return to drinking. There was definitely more so than, like, typical AA does. Like, it was, my sponsor, I remember it was, like, my birthday, and I was like, no, I'm going to go to my parents' house for my birthday. And she was like, I really need you to come to this whatever event we were having. And I was like, well, I'm not going to. And she was really ticked about it. It was bizarre. Having moved on and gotten new sponsors, and that was, like, my first introduction to it. Like,
0: right.
3: I now realize, like, how strange it was.
0: Were you ever encouraged in Midtown by your sponsor or by somebody else? Were you ever encouraged to date specific people or hook up with older people?
3: At the time, so I wasn't in it very long. I was there 4 months, and they were mostly trying to get me to stop dating who I was seeing at the time and start hanging out with Midtown people more. That was the big thing. So I can't say what would have happened if I did.
0: Gotcha.
3: Listen to them. But, yeah, they were definitely trying to get me to cut off all ties with anybody who I knew prior to getting sober.
0: I have two more questions for you. Number one, what made you leave Midtown?
3: I didn't like how much pressure I received from my sponsor to be with her all the time. She didn't live nearby me by any means. I had a full-time job that I luckily kept. And I had family and friends that I didn't want to lose my

0: relationships with. And I felt after the whole issue with my birthday, I was like, I don't think this is the place for me.
1: Oh, good. Well, I'm glad you got out. How's your sobriety now?
0: It's been on and off 2 years, but I'm good now. I was in a really bad place when I was younger, but
1: right.
0: I'm fine now.
1: Good, good. That makes me happy to hear. All right, very good, very good. Thank you, ma'am. Thank you.
2: So now we've been sent a website, midtownaacult.com. Our mission is to provide a safe and supportive environment for individuals who are struggling with recovery from abusive alcoholics, anonymous cults, and high control groups. So it sounds like Midtown is not only similar to other groups in that it's an offshoot, but then also in what it puts its members through.
1: Are they... Midtown still exists.
2: It looks
3: That's
2: like it does.
3: Said.
2: And somebody said they think that they meet in Maryland now.
1: That makes sense because there is, I did see a picture. Hold on. I did see a picture of a place. No, that's Kiona's with a very young lady having dinner. Mm. Hold on. I saw a picture and I think it was maybe where they meet. Now watch, I won't be able to find it.
3: It's... How did they get a picture of where they meet?
1: It's a church.
3: Oh, I see.
2: In Kensington?
1: The church of the Pilgrims.
2: I should have waited for you.
1: Oh, no. You know what? This goes back. This goes back. I'm sorry. The Church of the Pilgrims in D.C., the church kicked Midtown out. That was. I just remember seeing a picture of a church. But no, it's not the one. But they meet in Maryland now?
2: That's what I was told.
1: Is it still a cult?
3: I mean, it... Sounds
1: like
3: it.
1: But like for that girl, she said it was weird and there were definitely some pressures.
3: Yeah.
1: But it doesn't sound like it was... Now, granted, she got out quickly.
3: Right.
1: But it doesn't sound as though, at least in her experience in 4 months, it wasn't as groomy.
3: Mm-hmm.
1: What a horrible thing to say.
3: Yeah.
1: Line 8. Hi, Elliot, in the morning.
4: Hey, good morning. Is this me?
1: Yes, sir.
4: Hey, how you guys doing? So my girlfriend was in the Midtown group. When she shared that story to me, I could not believe it or fathom it.
1: Are you talking about the story that I'm reading about stuff that went on there?
4: Exactly.
1: It's crazy.
4: So there's a current guy even in the Trump administration. I forget this guy's name now, but he was a part of that. If you Google it deeper, it is still going on. They're based in Bethesda, Rockville. And like the person who called it earlier, they don't want them to call them sponsors. They don't want you to stop drinking. They want you to almost not trust yourself and have to question yourself and then come to them for advice. And then it's like Epstein. They groom you at a young age. They have sexual parties with alcohol. It is, I we had to go to therapy for it.
1: You and your girlfriend?
4: They want you to, yeah. Hmm.
1: Please tell me she's out.
4: She's out, but it's still affecting her daily because anytime the news comes on, again, there's some guy, I forget, Corey something. He was a sponsor, a head guy in it. So he'll pop up on the news randomly and it'll just trigger her.
1: How long was she in Midtown for?
4: From the she had an early drinking problem. So from like the age of like 15, 16,
1: right,
4: to like 18, 19. In your very informative years.
1: Yeah. Sure. Was she there during the part where that Quinones guy was in charge? Was she around during? Was she in it during that time?
4: Not that time. No.
1: I just can't believe this thing has been around since the 1950s and is still going on.
4: I couldn't either. And it's still happening.
1: It's amazing.
2: Did you get the sense, though, that the nature of the group did change?
1: Again, the thing that I read was like I don't want to call it a snapshot in time. It didn't cover what it was like in the 1950s and 60s. Hey, thank you, sir. It really just covered the time that Quinones was in charge. Because the people that they talked to were kind of from that era. Mm-hmm. That when Quinones was in charge.
3: Mm-hmm.
1: And so it kind of, I don't want to say ends, but the reporting of it ends when Quinones dies.
3: Yeah.
1: So that's what I mean. I don't know what it was like before. I don't know what it's like now.
2: Right. Wow.
1: But I know during that time, it sure sounds bad. That guy's girlfriend. Yeah. But that guy said his girlfriend was in it after Quinones.
3: Yeah. And for 4 years,
1: and
3: too.
1: It was still drinking and booze parties, yeah, and sex and hooking up. Like, it sounds horrific. Also, I also can't believe how big it was, or it sounds like still is.
3: Yeah.
2: And I am seeing here, people talk about what sounds like similar situations. There was one here with a group in LA, one in Minnesota.
1: Is it Midtown?
2: No.
1: No, no, just different groups like Midtown.
2: With that controlling factor? Oh, yeah. New York City. Very, very similar.
1: Very, very sad.
3: Yeah.
1: Because, I mean, you are getting people
3: who are
1: at their most vulnerable.
3: Yeah.
1: Where am I going, Kristen? Line 6. Hi, Elliot, in the morning.
5: Hi, is it me?
1: Yeah, hi. Who is this?
5: I'd rather not say.
1: That's fine.
5: I was in that group for almost a year, about 10 years ago, and it's the reason why I hate AA and do not go back. We were actively tried to be, like, they tried to set younger women up with older men. Like, it was like, hey, talk to this person. Like, he'll give you really great advice. And then
1: right.
5: It was super creepy. And it got to the point where, like, my sponsor, like, the previous caller was like, you really need to just, you know, stick with the Midtown group and, like, this one other group in Virginia. And, you know, this is the group for you, for the young people. And then I saw kind of an acquaintance that I thought was a decent dude, 38 years old, start dating and having sex with a 16-year-old. And the age gap there, that people didn't seem thrown off by it. Like, I was like, isn't that weird? She's a newbie. That's not supposed to happen. And people were like, don't worry about it. It's okay. I mean, it just, the rules didn't apply to everybody. And it was like the don't get into a relationship your first year.
1: I was going to say, like, I have friends that have gone through AA, both male and female. And I feel like one of the things that they always say is, you should not get into a relationship. The relationship you need is with yourself,
3: right,
1: for the first
5: yeah.
1: year, not a romantic relationship with somebody else. And listen, there may be people that say, well, you know what? AA doesn't get everything right. I'm open to that.
3: Mm-hmm.
1: But you don't hear anybody that says, hey, you know what? You're 16. You had a drinking problem. Get with a 38-year-old sponsor and immediately start having sex with them. Like, I don't feel like that's conducive to help.
5: They have a kid now too, and they're still together.
1: Oh my God.
3: Oh, wow.
5: So weird. Like, and that happened multiple times. And then towards the end, I actually started dating somebody in the program who I'm now married to for, you know, over 6 years now. And we have a child, but that was done kind of the right way towards the end. We were like, okay, like, we both have 11 months. We're good. Like, and then even then my sponsor was like, you really shouldn't, you should probably talk to somebody older. And that I was like, we're out. And my boy
1: pissed too. Hey. And so you said this was 10 years ago. That's 2016.
5: They were still the culture still existed then. And it was really, really bad. And it was rampant. I mean, it was behind closed doors, and those events, they would have these great sober events, like come to a talent show, Halloween party, blah, blah, blah. And then after parties, people would go and, like, you know, and then someone told me, they were like, don't go to that party. Just don't go. I promise you, you don't want to go. And, like, somebody else figured it out. And I think the culture was you don't talk about it because these people are, like, big leaders within the group. And, then, like, they have a lot of respect, like these older gentlemen.
1: Right.
5: Who were, like, legacy, but, you know, legacy sponsors who really knew their stuff, right? So you're like, you're in a vulnerable place.
1: Yes.
5: You don't have your stuff together. And so they're not everybody at Midtown. I will say that. There were great people there who just didn't know what was going on. But it was still happening 10 years ago. That culture that he implemented, Quinones, still existed within some of the older members, and it just went quietly, I think.
1: Interesting.
5: And I think they just did it subtly.
1: Interesting. All right, very good. Very good. Thank you, ma'am. Thank you. How does it still go on?
3: I don't know.
2: Does it still go on because we think of Alcoholics Anonymous being this global organization?
1: Yes.
2: But it's not really. Isn't AA, I mean, anyone can set up meetings and have and host people. So it's not as regulated as maybe we think it is.
1: Oh, you know what? Like I've probably have given zero thought to that. That like I could go start an AA program. Mm-hmm. Like I've never given any thought to that. I think of it as being very regulated and very structured.
2: And I don't think it is. Obviously, I don't have any experience with it, so I don't want to talk out of turn. But I believe if you want to help, or you're someone who is recovering, or somebody who has had experiences within their family or friends, you can host a get-together. And if your intentions are evil, these are people you can take advantage of.
3: Yeah.
1: Sure. Hold on. I got to go to line 3. Hi, Elliot. Good morning.
6: Hi.
1: Hi. Who's it? Or are we not saying?
6: We're not saying. I'm one of the survivors who is listed in the Guardian article.
1: Oh, I read about you.
6: My name's Lydia.
1: Hey, so let me ask you this. You were there. If you're one of the people that was in the article, then you were there under Quiñones.
6: I was. I came in 1998, and I stayed until about 2016. And I am still a member of Alcoholics Anonymous today in the D.C. area. I'm very aware of what Midtown looks like today. And it is very different, but it's still like cult indoctrination is something that's very difficult to kind of reprogram yourself away from.
1: Right.
6: And it takes a lot of therapy, a lot of intentional change. And I don't see the group that exists today having done that. There's a lot that what we couldn't include in the article, including like there was somebody who was arrested this year, who's a member of Midtown, who's currently they're going to go on trial for sexual assault.
3: Well, good.
1: Yeah, no, that's a positive. That's a really good thing.
6: Yeah, it is a positive.
1: Hey, so
6: but it means that like this stuff is still happening there.
1: So wow. Can I ask you this? So you were in for, based on that, you were in for 18 years?
6: I was.
1: How old were you? How old were you when you got in 98?
6: I was 20. I came in at 20.
1: How did you end up there?
6: A friend of mine had gone to rehab, and he heard that Midtown was a great place for young people. This is kind of like the feeder for Midtown is, you know, it's debatable, but AA in general, a lot of people come from the judiciary. So they come from, you know, they go to court for a drunk in public or for, you know, some sort of nuisance thing.
1: Sure.
6: And the judge will say, I'm sentencing you to so many AA meetings. And then there are also a lot of, you know, the recovery industry is big business. There are a lot of rehabs in the DC area. And if a young person comes in, they would say, you should go to this Midtown place. They seem to have a high, you know, success rate. And people are having fun there, go to Midtown. And so, you know, my friend who was in rehab heard about Midtown. And so I drove him to the meeting, and it happened instantaneously. I was surrounded by women. They got me a sponsor. They told me what my sobriety date was. They took my phone number, and they didn't stop calling. It almost felt like... If I went along with whatever they were saying, like I was love bombed, I was, you know, the greatest person in the world. They were so proud of me, so happy. And then if I said no, I was shunned, and I was, you know, I wasn't interested in sobriety, and I was going to drink and die.
1: Hey, so did I read correctly? Like some of the stuff they would do is like you said, they would send people to, like real AA meetings with the intention like you of like, hey, this is kind of lame and boring. There's a bunch of people your age and we make it fun and we do all these fun things. You should come to ours. So they would almost go fishing at these places.
6: Yeah, absolutely. They called it outreach. I mean, Midtown people would go into rehab centers to bring meetings. They go into jails to bring meetings. They go into hospitals. They go into detoxes to bring meetings.
1: How old was your sponsor?
6: Sorry?
1: How old, like when you were 20, how old was your sponsor?
6: I think she was like 21. She was pretty much my age, but she's been sober a lot longer than me
1: right.
6: at that point.
1: So were you during your time, because like you said, you were there during this whole Quiñones period, was there pressure on you to hook up with, have sex with like the older dudes there?
6: Well, there was, but I'm actually an alcoholic. A lot of people that came into Midtown were like young people who were going through something. They were going through something. They were, you know, experimenting with drugs and alcohol. They got in trouble with their parents. They got in trouble at school, and they were kind of, you know, going to AA as an experiment, or had gone to rehab as an experiment, and later on realized that they're not alcoholic at all. I really am an alcoholic. So I was not in a good way, physically, mentally, emotionally. So I was very pliable. I was open to being pushed around. And I basically got told that I would be going on a date with someone who I ended up marrying. And this is something that I'm writing about myself, but I consider it today, looking back, an arranged marriage. But that arranged marriage kept me safe. So I was no longer like in the sights of the predatory men there.
1: Right.
6: So I was protected by this marriage.
1: Are you still married to this guy?
6: No.
1: God.
6: We got divorced a couple of years later. I grew up a little bit and realized I hated my life.
1: Right. No, I'm glad. I'm glad you did.
6: Yeah. Yeah.
1: Hey, you made a comment when we first started talking that there was some stuff that you guys had talked about that they wouldn't put in the article that I read. Like, what's missing? The stuff in there is already so horrible.
6: Yeah. It's just scratching the surface. The Midtown group was on 22nd and P Street in DuPont Circle. It's been a group of AA since it started to become really big in like the 70s. Mike Q, you know, it became the Mike Q group, the Q group in the 80s. At the height, it was 600 people weekly coming to this meeting. So it's kind of like a who's who of DC insiders that came in and out of that meeting. And of course, you know, The Guardian is a, you know, respected journalistic news outlet. So they can't publish rumors. You know, you had to have proof. It's difficult when you're talking about AA. In AA, we don't take pictures of one another. We don't record things. There's very little evidence.
1: Yeah, right. No, well, that's the whole thing. That's the anonymous part of it. I get that.
6: Exactly.
1: Hey, what is the, and so you said that, how is it different now and how is it the same now?
6: It's different now because a lot of the kind of worst of the worst people have moved on. We've grown up, they got married, they moved away. But it's that same, you know, in Alcoholics Anonymous, like you mimic your sponsor and then you become a sponsor and you teach those people how to do AA. So it's like these bad behaviors that come from cult indoctrination, from coercive control, are passed down from sponsor to sponsee. And I still see that very much alive. I do know because of the research that I've done that there is, you know, child sex content that is shared amongst the men in that group.
1: Right.
6: Police have been contacted about this. I mean, it's been, I think that the article does allude to that over the years, many people have tried to come forward. You know, Alcoholics Anonymous is not something that people, that the press, you know, there's the Alcoholics Anonymous has enjoyed a unspoken relationship with the press. We don't talk about AA. They don't publish about AA. But I think it's like, you know, we're seeing this in the culture with Me Too, with Time's Up, like, people are coming forward because
1: right.
6: The way that AA operates is the traditions are rooted in anonymity. And we have to start talking about these things in order for things to change.
1: But Midtown,
6: I feel like,
1: just so I'm clear though, Midtown is not part of AA.
6: It is. I mean, if they say they are, then they are. That's how AA works. If you say you're AA, you have autonomy at the group level. You can run the meeting however you want. If they say they're AA, they're AA. And I think that they are. I mean, I know I've run into a number of the young people that are at Midtown today, and they seem very different than the way that we were, but a lot of the ideas are the same.
1: Because I guess what I mean by that is if somebody came to me and was like, hey, I need to go get help. I feel like I would recommend you should go to meetings. You should go to Alcoholics Anonymous. Like you should see what that's all about. Based on and by the way, I've never been to AA and I've never been to Midtown. But based on this, I wouldn't even recommend somebody go sniff it out and see if it's for them.
3: No.
1: I would avoid it.
3: Yeah.
1: So that's where I guess in my head I draw the difference between the two.
2: But that's you thinking again.
6: Yeah.
1: That AA is
2: like a governing body. There's nobody to distance themselves from it.
1: Right. No, that makes sense. That makes sense.
2: Going back, and I just read your piece in the article, and you talked about that you just used the first name because of fear of retaliation. How?
6: That's right.
2: If you have a book that you're working on, how scared are you to publish that?
6: Extremely.
2: I'm sure.
6: It's something that I've battled with in myself, and I just feel that I have to write this book. I'm still in the manuscript phase, but that's like a tomorrow problem. Today, I'm just writing. Tomorrow, I'll worry about the backlash from actually having published it. But I do live in fear because I'm still in the D.C. area, and I see these people occasionally.
2: Right.
1: God, it's nuts.
3: Did they still try to draw you back in? Even if I know you said that wouldn't happen, but still, if you see them...
6: No, I think it's more psychological. It's like I ran into someone at a meeting that I go to on Saturdays who was really verbally and emotionally abusive to me. And they came up to me like, oh, hi, it's so good to see you. And I had to pretend like this past that we had never happened. Mm. It's just a very strange. And I know what these people are capable of.
1: Right. Hey, why hasn't it been disbanded?
6: That's a question for the General Service Office in New York of Alcoholics Anonymous. They say that they're it's decentralized. There is no authority in AA, so no one can say whether a group is or isn't Alcoholics Anonymous. It's one of the loopholes and pitfalls of the AA program.
1: But I mean, like, and again, I realize Quiñones isn't there anymore. But if stuff like that is still going on, that's very harmful and detrimental to people. I don't understand why somebody can't go after, like, who's the Quiñones now?
6: Right.
1: Why can't somebody go after him? Or is he so protected from all of that that he can't get in trouble? His underlings might be able to, but he can't get in trouble.
6: I don't know. I mean, I don't know if there exists. Mike was a very unique person. I've never met anybody like him, but I have met a lot of very predatory people inside of AA. So I feel like, you know, there are a lot of mini Mikes all over the meeting sphere.
1: Right.
6: But in terms of like a replacement for Mike, you know, Mike sponsored a lot of guys and had sponsored a lot of guys for a long, long time. They mimicked him. They perpetrated a lot of the same kind of behavior that he did. And I think that lasted for a while, and then people just started to dissipate. It's not so fun anymore when you get into your 30s and 40s.
1: Yeah, no, I'm sure. Well, by the way, I'm sure it wasn't fun back then. I mean, you may not have been wise enough to realize it, but I'm sure that's not a fun way to go through life.
6: Yeah.
1: And I got so mad at myself when I read this. I was like, how did I not know any of this was going on?
6: right? Because there's a tradition of anonymity in Alcoholics Anonymous. You do not talk. It's like Fight Club. You do not talk
7: right.
6: about it.
7: Right.
6: And if you do, you're shunned. I mean, like I rely on AA. I'm 28 years sober. I still go to meetings weekly. I sponsor people in the program. I'm very proud of my sobriety. And I feel like AA is the place for me, but with conditions. Like I'm very, very careful. I have a lot of boundaries. There's certain meetings I do not go to. I try to mostly go to online meetings or women's meetings. So I need AA. I need to not be shunned.
7: Right.
6: I need for people to have some understanding. But I expect some pushback and backlash to this. I expect there will be people that won't want to talk to me anymore who think that I'm hurting AA by talking about what happened in Midtown.
7: Right.
1: Hey, listen, I'm glad you called. Thank you.
6: Thank you so much.
1: Hey, you got it. Talk to you later. It's unbelievable.
3: Wow.
2: Admire her courage.
3: Yeah.
1: But don't you feel dumb? I had no idea. And it's massive.
2: Unreal story.
1: Yeah, it's crazy. All right, let's switch things up. 866-2-ELIOT. That's an awkward transition. 866-2-ELIOT. 866-235-5468. 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That's a sold-out show, Capital One Arena. Call me right now. I'll get you set up with those tickets. 866-2-ELIOT. 866-235-5468.
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10: Slick conditions causing for problems on the interstates in a few spots. Watch for collisions on northbound 95 at the downtown Broad Street exit 74C, northbound 95 at Belvedere, southbound 95 at Brook Road, northbound 195 at Laburnum Avenue. On the side roads, collisions on Lux Lane at Courthouse Road, Nash Road at Applewhite Lane, Broad Street at the Arthur Ashe Boulevard. With traffic, I'm Kevin Casey.
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0: 866-2-ELLIOT, 866-235-5468. Hi, Elliot, in the morning.
1: Hey, is this me?
0: Yeah, hi, who's this?
1: Hey, this is Zephan from Richmond.
0: Hey, dude, how are you?
1: Doing good.
0: Excellent. Hey, two things. Number one, I am going to give you a pair of tickets to go see Phoebe Bridgers at Capital One Arena. That show is sold out, dude. You can't even buy tickets, but I am going to give you a pair.
1: Oh, that's so awesome. Thank you so much.
0: Hey, I'm happy to do it. Hey, what do you do in Richmond?
1: I'm a property manager.
0: Oh, well, excellent managing. All right, hold tight one second. Have you ever heard of Trapham RVA?
1: I have not. Can't say I have.
0: I hadn't either, and I didn't know if Diane... Hey, hold on one second. I didn't know if Diane was going to do this story in the news. I didn't get a chance to ask her because she was late getting here today.
2: Or was it because you were out looking at the food?
0: Oh, I wasn't looking at it.
2: Oh, you got some?
0: Oh, yeah. Look at this bowl. Look at that bowl, huh? Yeah. By the way.
2: That's pretty good for it. I mean, you did let a lot of the song play, but it looks almost like you could photograph that for the gram.
0: Thank you, Flavor Hive. Yeah, no, it looks better in Diane's bowl, but Diane's looks rushed, like how she left the house late today.
2: Yep.
0: Yeah, a little bit. By the way, you still haven't told me, am I calling you tomorrow? It's 2 days in a row now. I mean, yesterday was only like 10, 15 minutes. Today was very lengthy.
3: Yeah, I need a call.
0: All right.
2: Diane, I know you said you were mad at yourself, but how happy must you be now, 3 hours?
0: Oh, to have Flavor Hive?
2: 3.5 hours later to have stopped Elliot from not going on at 5:45.
3: Well, yeah, I was shocked he was going to push it. I guess, you didn't know I was already at the office.
0: Yeah, no, I got a text.
3: Yeah.
0: I got a text that you were here. I told you I was on the toilet.
3: Okay.
0: Yeah, and Kristen sent me a note and said, Diane's here, and I was like, oh, finally.
2: But it's been bad. It's been bad. He's brought it up a couple times already today, and I'm sure we haven't heard the last of it. If we had played music for a few minutes, oh my God. Yeah. You wouldn't have heard the end of it for years.
3: I'm still not hearing the end of it.
0: Not true. The reason I wanted to do that was to give Diane time to, like, I know Diane. I know Diane. Diane, when she was telling me this morning, when she was like, putting in my contacts, I know that Diane was frazzled at that point.
3: Yes, I'm still frazzled. I'm still shaking.
0: Why are you still shaking?
3: I don't know.
2: Oh, is it because the sauce is so hot?
0: No. Eat more food.
3: No.
2: They got a hot sauce.
0: But I was like, you know what? Diane's going to hustle ass to get here, and she's going to be all over the place. And I wanted to give her a little extra time just to settle in and make sure her papers were organized and her mindset was right, because I care about my dearest Diane. Mm-hmm. But then I got a note. Diane's mad. Doesn't want to start late. I was like, all right, sweet. Don't have to twist my arm.
3: I wasn't mad.
0: Yeah, I was told just, you were mad.
3: You told him I was mad?
0: At yourself, not at me. Why are you mad at me? Oh, am I in trouble for being here on time?
3: I don't know.
0: Were you mad at Tyler for being here on time? How about Kristen?
3: No,

0: Okay, so Trap Marvier.
1: Oh!
0: What's that?
1: So, hold on. I'm going fast. I'm trying not to eat on the air. So Trap Marvier is this company that exists. So, real short story. Woman is making her way from like King George down to Virginia Beach-ish area, something like that. And she gets into a car accident on 95, right by King's Dominion. And she ends up in an accident, and she's got two dogs in the car, two like golden doodles or toy doodles or something like that. And the dogs run from the accident, right? You hear about that happening.
2: I know, we've heard that so many times.
1: But you know what? You know what I learned? In a lot of cases, that's a misperception. In a lot of cases, dogs stay close to the accident scene.
0: Oh, ooh, I see the car right here.
1: Yeah, no, I got it pretty good. I didn't know that. Did you know that?
2: No.
1: That in most cases, so they had two.
2: I figured they're so freaked out, they're just going to keep running.
1: Well, they had two golden doodles.
2: Yeah.
1: One of them, it's like Toby and Chloe. I don't know their names.
0: Toby and Bailey.
1: Bailey. So one of them took off, like into the woods. The other one stayed right by the car.
0: That was Bailey who stayed, yeah.
1: Now, Bailey was, like, they were able to, I think an officer who arrived on the scene was able to take him, but they couldn't find Toby.
0: Mm-hmm.
1: And so Toby was like running around. So anyway, the woman, she ended up going to the hospital and getting taken care of. But they couldn't find, and they were like, we got to find the dog.
0: What is this? This says the Caroline County Animal Control took Bailey, the one who stayed at the accident.
1: Yeah.
0: But the doodle was desperate to find her owner, jumped the fence, and she went into the woods. So both dogs are missing.
1: Oh, okay. Well, that makes sense.
0: Yeah, and the woman was in the ICU while her dogs were on the loose.
1: Right, so they contacted this guy named Edward, who I think is like the son-in-law of the woman who was in the accident, contacted Trapham RVA.
2: Mm-hmm.
1: And they go out and they find dogs. And they set up like cameras and all
2: drones
1: kinds
2: and
1: of
2: all
1: stuff.
2: That stuff,
1: yeah.
2: Right?
1: And they said there were reports about Bailey, or Toby, excuse me, like dodging in and out of traffic on 95. And I guess wherever that area is, they can't, like, it doesn't say exactly by where King's Dominion is, where it was, but it was like, you can't just pull over and hang out.
0: So, okay, I'm trying to read this as we talk about it, but Toby, the one who ran from the car initially.
1: Right.
0: The other one, Bailey, didn't jump a fence near the crash site. Did Bailey jump a fence at the rescue, at the Caroline County Animal Control offices?
1: Yes. So the sheriff or the police officer took the Bailey to like a shelter or whatever.
2: Mm-hmm.
1: At the shelter, the dog has escaped. And they make it sound like in the story, they're like, oh, yeah, it just got away.
2: That
1: like
2: happens all the time?
1: Well, they made it sound like that.
2: Yeah.
1: Yeah, I don't know. But it jumped a fence.
0: Okay, so these dogs aren't like possibly together.
1: Oh, they're
0: anymore.
1: Definitely they're not together.
0: They're both loose, but they're separate.
1: Yeah.

0: all.
1: Wow. That is 11 days, though.
0: Yeah.
1: And then they focused their attention on Bailey, who escaped from the shelter.
2: And was gone more time.
1: When did they find Bailey?
2: Like 5 or 6 days later. Some dude volunteered a drone to look for the dog.
0: Yeah.
1: Oh, yeah, 16 days after. So, yeah, 5 days.
2: 5 days after they found Toby on his rollator out in the woods.
1: Within a mile, though, of the shelter.
2: Yeah.
1: Wow.
2: So, anyway, the whole story gets wrapped up. This is why I thought Diane was going to do it. Is the guy, Edward, the son-in-law, he's now gotten everybody together who was involved in finding the dogs for the mom, mother-in-law, who was in the accident. I thought it was a very nice story.
1: And who's the retired state trooper that they're thanking? Was he the one that pointed the family at Trapham RVA?
2: I believe so. I believe he was the one that said, call Trapham.
1: It's like you always say, Elliot, it takes a village.
2: Absolutely.
1: Oh, did you take a bite? It also takes a bite. And I thought you were going to say more about something I had quoted or been quoted on in the past.
2: I'm still thinking about it while I'm swallowing.
1: Oh, and they also say VDOT did help a lot as well.
2: Have you ever heard of Trapham RVA?
0: No.
2: But do they just do dogs? Or do they do, like, any kind of animal? If you're missing something that got away, they're there.
1: They're facing.
2: Like, if my dog got away, do I call Trapham? Now, I realize I they're coming up
0: did
2: from.
0: Did Trapham come up when Francine was missing? I mean, I know she was in North Carolina, right?
2: Who's that?
0: The Home Depot cat.
2: Oh, yeah. Oh, I don't know.
0: Yeah.
2: I have no idea.
1: It says Pet Recovery.
2: Right.
1: Their logo is a dog, but Pet Recovery.
2: So any pet. Well, I shouldn't say any pet. But if your dog gets away, that's what they do.
1: Oh, here they have...
2: the story's great.
1: Yeah, they have a heart emoji on their Facebook with the story, which has that picture of the car. Car's totaled. But then the dogs, this is the dogs back home, I guess, with
2: Annie.
1: With Annie.
2: I had no idea. Like, great factoid, most dogs stay by the accident. Most dogs, because it's unconditional. You're their owner.
0: Yeah.
2: They love you.
1: Oh, so Annie is continuing to recover.
2: But she was in an accident.
1: Pain improves a little every day. We're weaning from the oxygen.
2: Oh.
1: Blood pressure medication.
2: Okay, but most important, she got her dogs
1: six
2: back.
1: More weeks of home PT. But with that physical therapy, there's the dogs in terms of
2: you know how much worse
1: emotional.
2: She would be if those dogs were gone?
1: Oh. Toby and Bailey, proper spelling B-A-I-L-E-E, are doing amazing.
2: Oh, so they corrected it?
1: Yes, they did.
2: Wow, that's a dick move.
1: So who messed that up?
2: I don't know, but let's highlight that we got it right.
1: Was it Andrew Frieden?
2: I get it. I get it. I'm one T. People put two.
1: Or is this 12 on your side acts of kindness? Is this Ashley?
2: Oh, it's probably Ashley.
1: Oh, it is Ashley. H-E-N-D-R-I-X?
2: So she's the one that messed it up.
1: Yes.
2: God damn it, Ashley.
1: That's hysterical.
2: Line two. Hi, Elliot, in the morning.
3: Hey, good morning, Elliot.
2: Hey, what's going on, sir?
3: Not too much. We had a similar incident. I believe it was Trapham RVA, but there was in our neighborhood in Chesterfield and Brandermill, somebody came and visited like a relative, and while they were here, their dog got lost. And since it was unfamiliar with the area, they're from out of state, they had a hard time finding them, and they kept spotting them throughout the neighborhood, like on our Facebook page or whatever. Hey, I saw the dog here. I saw the dog here. So they knew he was still in the hood. And what these guys did is they did the same thing, like with Trapham cameras and stuff like that, where they'd set up cameras where they thought they had spotted him to see if they could find him. And then they placed food out, and then they asked residents to not put food out.
2: Oh, right. So that it goes to
0: one
2: place. Yeah. It kind of gets mentioned in the article where it was like, they had food out, but it was like very specifically, so that was the only food out. So you're not, there's not food all over the neighborhood. Because people just think they're trying to help.
3: Yeah, they weren't, but they, yeah. That's why he kept getting spotted.

0: all throughout the neighborhood. He was in a tunnel we have going under roads, on our walking trails. And, we saw that and we're like, oh, let's go. It's in our backyard. Let's go try and find him and be heroes. And that didn't happen.
1: By the way,
0: they ended up finding him probably, I think it was maybe almost 3 weeks to a month almost where he was missing.
1: Man, that would, I would be broken up. I would be broken up.
0: It was horrible because, this guy had to go back home, his vacation or whatever was over, and he had to leave with his dog still missing.
1: Yeah. No, I think about that all the time. Yeah. Thank you, sir. Like, at some point, you stop looking. You have to. You don't stop looking, but you got to go back and start doing stuff.
2: Mm-hmm. But other than Annie continuing to recover, this is a good ending.
1: No, it's a great ending. It's a great ending.
2: A lot better than the dog story I read the other day. Did you see the one about the 70th birthday party for the couple's uncle?
3: No.
2: And the sister of the husband showed up with a dog, and the wife didn't want the dog there, but thought it was bad to cause a scene in front of all the guests. So they let
4: the dog attack someone?
2: No, the dog drowned in their pool. It did. One of the children found it.
3: Anyway.
1: It's not funny, but I'm uncomfortable.
2: It was an advice. It was a advice column.
1: Oh, what was the? Do we take it out?
2: No,
1: I'm just uncomfortable. That's horrible. Look at Kristen. That's horrible. I know.
2: Well, the sister.
1: What's the advice column?
2: Sister-in-law.
1: Hey,
3: what piece of advice were they seeking?
1: Do we stuff it?
2: No, the sister-in-law wants to sue them.
3: Oh.
1: Oh wait. You don't want to go through that.
2: They also, it'll be a lawsuit, and I don't remember all the details, but a lawsuit.
4: I feel like you remembered some of them.
2: Well, I remembered the ending. Well, I guess this is the ending. Court.
1: Right.
2: Either she's going to sue, or she wants them to pay for a new dog plus $5,000 in pain and suffering.
1: You're better off doing that, because you're going to find out people knew the dog was there. Like, that's a whole mess. That's a whole mess.
2: You're better off settling?
1: Yeah. Then going to court?
3: Yeah.
2: You think this homeowner would lose the case?
1: No. I don't think the homeowner loses the case. I think the person suing loses the case.
2: Yeah, so the person who wrote the advice column or wrote into the advice column was the homeowner.
1: Oh, I thought it was the person who said, I want a new dog.
2: No.
1: Oh. No, that's who wins.
2: Yes.
1: That's who wins.
2: The homeowner. Yeah. Crazy story, right? Sorry to bring you down. But your story was too positive. You gotta have balance in the world.
1: All right, so let's do this. Do I need to do that? I do? Line two? Hi, Elliot, in the morning.
5: Elliot, it's Travel RVA. What's up?
1: Dude, what's going on?
5: Not a whole lot. I just got a whole lot of messages to call in because you guys were running our story. So I jumped on that.
1: Who are you from Trapham RVA?
5: I am Trapham RVA. I am Christine.
1: Oh, you are the person in the article. Hey, sorry, 12 on your side got all the spellings and everything wrong.
5: Yeah, it was the Bailey part went between EY and EE, I think.
1: Yeah,
5: I know.
1: It's Ashley. It's her fault.
5: Yep.
1: Hey, by the way, fantastic job by you guys. I learned a lot, like about how dogs don't want to leave the accident, but sometimes they get spooked. I learned about not having everybody put out food, that you just have to do it specifically. Like, you guys are good.
5: That's right, Elliot. And I think the most important thing is when dogs go missing, do not chase or approach, call out, or follow a dog in any way, shape, or form. That is what places them in danger. So it's best to just ignore them and locate any posts or flyers, and then reach out to those folks whose numbers are listed.
1: Hey, can I ask you this? I know that it's Trapham RVA. How far out do you, like, for example, I have two dogs. I'm fostering a third right now, even though you didn't ask. But, like, if one of my dogs got loose, I would do like everybody else does. I would panic. I would put up signs. Like, do you guys travel to Arlington?
5: You know, the great thing, Elliot, is there are folks all over the country that do this type of work. It's not as common as you would think, but up in the Arlington area, you guys have wonderful resources and local groups that do the same work that I do, volunteers. So the best bet is to go onto your local Facebook pages, and the community will actually refer you to those groups.
1: Oh, that's good. I'm also not on Facebook, but I understand what you mean. No, that's good. That's good.
5: Yes.
1: By the way, great story. It was a great story. I love seeing it.
5: Absolutely. Thank you guys for talking about it.
1: Absolutely. Hey, I'm going to hold on to your number in case somebody needs you.
5: Absolutely.
1: And I'll give you
5: a shirt. Have a great day.
1: Hey, you got it. Hold on 1 second for me. That's very nice. How about that's our friend Christine from Trapham.
2: They got her name right.
1: Well, way to go, Ashley. Hard to spell Christine. Although I'm surprised she didn't go K-R-I-S.
2: And Tom would like me to report myself to doesthedogdie.com. You are supposed to disclaim it before you say, I'm sorry, I messed that up.
1: All right, quick break. Let's come back. Let's do some news, give away some cash, get you qualified to win our trip to Sick New World.
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7: Slick conditions causing for problems on the interstates in a few spots. Watch for collisions on northbound 95 at the downtown Broad Street exit 74C, northbound 95 at Belvedere, southbound 95 at Brook Road, northbound 195 at Laburnum Avenue. On the side roads, collisions on Lux Lane at Courthouse Road, Nash Road at Applewhite Lane, Broad Street, the Arthur Ashe Boulevard. With traffic, I'm Kevin Casey.
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0: inmate's death. Also happening last night, the Prince William County Board of Supervisors voted unanimously to end automatic approvals for data center development. Under these newly approved changes, they're going to shrink their data center opportunity zone. Again, this is Prince William County, that was created back in 2016 to help attract more data centers to the community. They said there are still obviously data centers that are currently under construction. The new ones. What?
1: Don't worry about me.
0: Are you okay? Are you choking?
2: What are you doing?
0: Look how red he is. What happened?
1: I'm just listening to the news. Oh my
2: Wait,
1: God.
2: Are you choking?
0: Look at him.
1: Clearly.
2: Well, why didn't you say something?
1: Because I was choking.
2: Tap me. I would have given you the Heimlich.
1: It wasn't like a lodged piece of food.
2: Oh, well, then you're not choking.
1: Oh, God.
2: No, that's what they... Wait, what are you choking on? What did you put in your bowl?
1: All
2: chicken?
1: I was thinking. No, it wasn't.
0: Rice?
1: It wasn't
0: corn.
1: Anything.
2: What else is out there?
0: Chickpea.
2: Or is that a garbanzo bean? Diane, what's the difference? That great old joke.
1: You're right. I was thinking.
2: You got tears running down your face.
1: Because I was dying. And I was thinking.
2: Why
1: to
2: didn't
1: myself,
2: you tap somebody?
1: Because I could hear it still because I have my headphones on. I thought, this story's not so important. We can't suddenly interrupt her and help me.
0: You should have just, help!
1: He couldn't. I was leaning over.
2: But why didn't you say something?
1: Well, I was trying not to make a scene.
2: Oh my God. What is this? Why didn't you say something? I would have Heimlich'd you.
1: It wasn't.
2: I've always wanted to do that.
1: I didn't need.
2: Then you're not choking. But you just said I was choking. You're not choking.
1: I couldn't get. It was like a.
2: Did you have a lump of food that you couldn't follow?
1: No, it was not food. I had taken.
2: Oh, what were you eating?
1: I had taken a sip of water. And
2: you choked on water.
1: I don't know. I'm still clearly
2: just
1: struggling
2: it.
1: With it. I got tears on both.
2: Yes,
1: sides.
2: Yeah. It's gushing down the side of your face. You look like that fight slapper from the other day,
1: J.K.
2: So wait. So, but what were you doing? I thought you were doing something on a computer.
1: Elliot.
2: What? I'm hanging on every word that Diane says.
1: I don't know if that defense is going to hold up in the manslaughter case.
2: No, I'm just listening to Diane.
1: Oh, my goodness.
2: Yeah, gosh. Diane was talking, and I like to hang on every word.
1: So sorry, but...
2: I would have gotten more words today if Diane got here on time, but she wasn't.
1: Okay. Oh, my goodness. I will tell you this right now.
2: Way to try to distract from Diane being late.
1: But if I pulled my shirt up, I'm... probably have an 8-pack.
2: Oh, you swole.
1: Like my abs feel tight.
2: I just don't understand why you don't say something.
1: I couldn't talk.
2: Then tap me. Wave at Diane. Diane's facing you.
1: I thought you guys would notice my
2: position.
1: It looked
2: like you're typing.
1: There's no computer on the floor.
2: No, but the keyboard is mobile. I don't know.
1: All right.
2: I'm facing
1: sorry.
2: This yeah. way.
1: I'm sorry. Okay, next time, just pretend like it's not happening like you did.
0: Yeah. Back to the data centers, though.
2: Back to my bowl.
0: back to the data centers, though. Apparently, though, some of the county residents were asking the supervisors, like, hey, what happened, you know, with all of this tax revenue that the county is making because of all of these data centers, how come that's not being passed down to us?
2: But wasn't it supposed to be passed down?
0: Well, apparently, yes. But they said that every penny of the $550 million was spent, most of it going to the Prince William County schools. So, I mean, you kind of look like a jerk if you're like, well, screw them kids.
2: That's
0: you know?
2: What I would say. It was promised to me. Yeah. It should be enough to go around. Not the first time buddies lied.
0: Yeah. Courtney... Also, an update to a story that we've talked about before from CBS 6. Douglas Berry, a former sewage operator, was in court yesterday pleading no contest to 3 misdemeanor charges in Westmoreland County. So he'll serve 5 days behind bars.
2: Oh, this is the guy that was dumping all the sewage
0: exactly.
2: on people's yards.
0: You're right. And when we heard from the owners of the land.
2: Yes.
0: So apparently, as part of a plea deal, he will get 5 days behind bars and a $500 fine. Obviously, the people who were impacted by this feel like he is not getting the time or the penalties that he should have.
2: By the way, you know what I think is back? I may be breaking news here.
0: What?
2: I'll get Juliana Valencia on it.
0: Hmm?
2: I think that there's problems at the Potomac again at the American Legion Bridge.
0: What did you smell?

0: smell it?
1: Not today because it was raining.
0: Yeah.
1: But the last 2 days, it smells bad going across the American Legion Bridge.
0: Yeah.
1: Just like it did. Just like it
0: back
1: did
0: in, like,
1: when it
0: January?
1: Was when it was like when they had all the raw sewage.
0: Yeah.
1: You go across that bridge, and man, you get hit with wafts of that sweet poo that's coming right off the Potomac. It's bad again. So again, I don't know. Maybe I'm the first one on it.
0: Yeah.
1: I'll send Valencia over there. But there's something going on at the Potomac and the American Legion Bridge.
0: Problems in Philly. Thieves pulling off a heist yesterday morning in the Frankfurt section of the city when they stole a Krispy Kreme truck right from the Royal Farms parking lot.
1: I get it.
0: Apparently, they think that the driver was just there doing his morning rounds when he must have left the keys inside, and they were able to make off with the whole truck. So they were still looking for that truck.
1: They got a whole truck of
0: and
1: it?
0: And then somebody, just hours before that, stole a whole pallet of beef, and they were still looking for that, too. News from McDonald's. Monopoly is going to be returning to their restaurants nationwide starting October 6th for a limited time. They are bringing back the little physical peel-off pieces that'll be attached to the food and drink packaging. So you peel it off, then you scan it using the McDonald's app, and then you can redeem for food prizes instantly, reward points, collect properties, do the whole thing. For this year's version, they said it'll have prizes that range from free food to vacations, vehicles, and cash. The largest advertised cash prize right now is $1 million, which will be paid out as $50,000 annually over 20 years.
1: Right, even though most of you will get a small fry.
0: Pretty much.
1: Right, which is good.
2: Yeah, I like the fries.
1: I like the fries.
0: Trapham RVA was not involved, but you may have seen the video of the cow that was airlifted to safety in France.
1: Oh, I did not see that.
0: Vaheen, the bovine.
1: Oh, Vaheen.
2: Yeah, Vaheen. What are you talking about?
0: Vaheen. It's V-A-H-I-N-E.
1: Vaheen.
0: The bovine got stuck in the mud while she was grazing and couldn't make her way down the steep terrain, which was also inaccessible by car. So somebody got the bright idea to get her all rigged up with basically a burrito bag, attach it to a helicopter, and they airlifted her out.
1: That's funny.
0: Mm-hmm. Boardwalk Rock is coming back to Ocean City in 2027 after they took this year off. People excited to see that. May 14th through the 16th, 2027 in Ocean City. We are unsure as to who's going to be part of the lineup this year around. Also, it's not just going to be Patient Zero that Taylor Swift is releasing on Friday.
1: Right.
0: We knew that she was going to be coming out with a new song. It's actually an EP that's sort of an offshoot called The Life of a Showgirl, The Encore, which is going to be out. So I believe we get 4 new songs that'll be coming out on Friday. Excited? No.
2: Patient Zero, Cleveland, Pink Clouding, and Babylon.
0: Netflix already developing a series based on the fraternity drug ring at Penn State University.
1: Of course
0: but
1: they
0: said
1: are.
0: It's going to be a comedy that is loosely based on the actual on the actual events, a la Pablo Pledgecabar. Actually, Charlie Hall, who is the son of Julia Louis-Dreyfus and Brad Hall.
1: Yeah, right.
0: He's in the entertainment industry. He's going to be actually writing and starring in it.
1: Oh, that's funny.
0: Yeah.
1: That's good.
0: Yeah. Moving on to sports, the Giants got some bad news about Jackson Dart yesterday. Looks like his MCL injury is worse than they initially believed it to be, and so the concern is he's going to be gone for the entire season.
1: Right.
0: So Jameis Winston is going to step in his stead. Also, the Bears may need to go to their third stringer against the Eagles when they play them on Monday night. Caleb Williams is hurt. Backup Tyson Bagent is in concussion protocol. And they're going to have to probably go to Case Keenum, right?
1: Who hasn't seen NFL action in 3 years.
0: It's 2023.
1: But he's still been on rosters. Yep. He's still been part of a practice squad.
0: Nats beat the Tigers last night 3-1. They've got another game at 1 o'clock this afternoon. The Orioles and Toronto Blue Jays ended up getting rained out last night, so they're going to have a doubleheader today that will start at 1:30. And then the Tigers also announced that Justin Verlander will return to the mound on Saturday when they play the Pirates.
1: By the way, we're going to be 2 hours behind. Does Avanti have TVs? I didn't even see what time the game starts. Am I going to get to see any, like, just, I'm not going to just sit and watch the game, but will it be on? What time did the Tigers go on Saturday?
2: 1:10.
1: So that's 11:10.
2: It's before Avanti.
1: Yeah. Oh, so I'll get to see a little bit.
2: Avanti's at 1:30.

0: Yeah. Oh, that's fantastic. I'm very excited for Justin Verlander.
1: Yeah.
0: To be able to get one last start for his career, even if he gets hammered. One last start for his career and get the send-off that he's earned. I'm really happy for him. Good for him.
1: That's a look at news and sports.
2: Elliot in the morning.
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3: Slick conditions causing for problems on the interstates in a few spots. Watch for collisions on northbound 95 at the downtown Broad Street exit 74C, northbound 95 at Belvedere, southbound 95 at Brook Road, northbound 195 at Laburnum Avenue. On the side roads, collisions on Lux Lane at Courthouse Road, Nash Road at Applewhite Lane, Broad Street, the Arthur Ashe Boulevard. With traffic, I'm Kevin Casey.
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8: Imagine what you can do with an all-electric vehicle that gets you. Toyota, let's go places.

0: cash and probably that trip. All right. two chances tomorrow, two chances Friday, and then next week you'll have more chances to qualify for that. I will have tickets for you to see the Commanders take on the Seahawks once we get to dirt. We are not there yet. Ice vapes. Wait, do I have that right? Yeah, ice vapes. Does anybody, is vaping down?
1: Oh, has it?
0: Well, no, that just crosses my mind. Mm. What are ice vapes? I don't vape.
2: Ice vapes?
0: Yeah, ice vapes. Ice vapes.
2: So is there like a cooling element to it? Or is this something that you would put like in the freezer?
0: No, I don't think it is a cooling element. I think it mimics a cooling element. You definitely don't put it in the freezer.
2: I've never vaped.
1: Or is it just like...
0: I don't vape either.
1: Is it menthol or pepperminty or...
0: Oh,
1: you know?
0: I see what you're saying. No, I don't... I don't know. Like, like menthol. No, because didn't menthol vapes get outlawed? Oh, was but it's not menthol, it's ice.
1: Yeah. It's essentially the same thing, they just changed the name.
0: If that's what it is. I don't know what it is. Isn't that weird? I don't vape.
1: You zin.
0: Yeah, I don't vape.
2: You also smoke.
0: Yeah, but exactly. But I don't vape.
2: Are there people who, not simultaneously, like one in each hand, but...
0: Oh, I've seen that.
2: A cigarette and a vape?
0: Yeah.
2: At the same time?
0: Yeah.
1: No.
0: Oh, my God. I don't know. Open the door.
2: What does that mean? Open the door.
0: Is Dustin at his desk?
1: At the same time.
0: Oh, no? Yeah, I've seen him vape and smoke at the same time.
2: All I was going to say is, do people who are not...
0: Is that not public? Never mind.
1: No,
2: who are
1: now.
2: Not trying to use one or the other to wean or quit or whatever, are there people who vape and smoke? Like, that's just their thing?
0: Yes.
2: Oh.
0: Of course.
2: I thought it was like...
0: Wait, do you mean at the same time?
2: No, you told me that's what Dustin does.
0: Yes.
2: No, I'm saying like somebody who is a smoker and a vapor.
1: And a vapor.
0: Oh, they do both?
2: Yeah.
0: Yeah, of course.
2: I didn't know that.
0: Yeah, no, I bet there are people who like, yes, didn't... This one I don't want to say out loud.
2: Sorry, Dustin.
0: Didn't he do that?
2: I don't know.
1: I thought he was using, when he was weaning.
0: Yeah, he did that. He smoked and vaped.
2: Wait, the note
0: Not
2: says...
0: at the same time, like one in left hand, one in right hand. But yes, I think it would depend on where he was. If he was going to be out, he would smoke. But if he was going to be indoors, he would vape.
2: Oh, so was it vaping because they weren't able to smoke?
0: Well, I mean, I don't know why anybody does what they do.
2: The note says he used to smoke, then went straight to vaping.
0: But he didn't, there was no crossover period? Oh, I thought there was. Yeah, he definitely switched to vaping to stop smoking cigarettes, yes. But I thought there was a period where he did both.
2: But I said, those periods notwithstanding, like, I understand some people may go to vape because they want to stop smoking.
0: Right, so or vice versa.
2: Then you might be doing both at the same time.
0: Right. There are people who tell you smoking's better than vaping.
2: But are there people who go out and they're like, I got my vape and I got my cigarettes?
0: Yes.
2: Wow.
0: Yeah.
2: I had no clue.
0: Yeah, of course.
2: And I certainly didn't know people were doing it at the same time.
0: Yeah. Well, I don't know that Dustin puts both of them in his mouth and goes, but he was doing both. Remember, Dustin used to vape with that big box.
1: He had the box.
2: Did he?
0: Yes.
2: God,
1: that was a few years ago, though, wasn't it?
0: It was more than a few years ago.
1: That was
0: But Dustin had a big vape box.
2: I barely remember that. And to be honest, I didn't even know Dustin smoked.
0: Really? Oh, my God.
2: Well, don't say it like that.
0: Yes. I mean, I don't know how
2: what
0: regular.
2: What is Diane doing?
0: Diane, he's not at his desk.
3: Oh, I thought he came back.
0: No. No one's here.
1: I thought he would come back to defend himself.
0: They probably can't hear us. He's doing a deep dive.
2: Or he knows what an ice vape is.
0: Yeah, I do want to know what an ice vape is, though. Can I go to line one? Do they know what it is? Whoops. Hi, Elliot in the morning.
4: Hey, is this me?
0: Yeah, hi. Who's this?

0: This is Rick down in Richmond. I don't know anything about the ice vape, but I do have friends who will smoke a nicotine vape and a Benjamin and call it a digital spliff.
1: See, now that people definitely do. People definitely will have like a regular vape, like a nicotine vape, and a THC vape. Yeah. Like, people do that all the time. You just got to remember which is in which pocket. But people do that all the time.
0: Yeah, they definitely they love that feeling. Yeah,
1: but you don't know about ice vapes?
0: I don't know anything about that.
1: I don't either. Kristen, thank you, sir. Will you see if you can find me somebody, Kristen, who knows about ice vapes, please? 866-2-ELIOT, 866-235-5468. I also don't know how famous they are, or how popular, I should say, they are. Ice vaping. Yes, Tyler?
2: From Bogey, if the vape doesn't have weed in it, it ain't for your boy. But maybe Diane's right. Maybe it is that menthol effect.
1: I don't know what it is.
2: I also don't really know what the menthol effect is.
1: The taste of menthol?
2: I don't. Is menthol like minty?
3: Minty, yeah.
2: But it's flavor.
1: It's like you've
2: or is there
1: never,
2: something else with menthol?
1: Menthol is a flavor. Like, you've never had a menthol cigarette? We call that LR, last resort.
3: Oh.
1: That's when you're bumming and you're like, well, you know what? I may as well. It's this or nothing.
3: Yeah.
2: But didn't they say that there was a cooling? Obviously, it's just how you're.
1: No, there was always. I mean, I think it was false, but they were always like, you know, there's fiberglass in there. I was like,
3: oh, I remember hearing that.
1: Who cares? Mm-hmm. There's cancer in here.
3: Like, cloves are bad for me.
1: Oh, what I would do. Can we get cloves for Denver? Yes. I've never had a clove a mile in the air. But like, that's what I need at Red Rocks.
2: I don't know much about any of this stuff. But
1: who's the last person I smoked cloves with?
3: Who?
1: Kreischer.
3: Oh.
2: Not cloves, not cigarettes, not vapes. Didn't we have like a chilling Sprite?
1: Oh,
2: I know soda's not the same.
1: Oh my god!
2: But it wasn't like a menthol Sprite.
1: No, but I don't even remember what it was. Wasn't it extra fizzy?
2: We had a Sprite. It was in the studio.
1: Right.
2: And then it gave you that effect that there was this like burst of ice or
1: cold. So is it supposed to be like nicotine?
2: Does nicotine do that?
1: Give you a rush?
2: But nicotine doesn't give you the sensation that you're being chilled.
1: No. No, but it does give you a little pick-me-up.
2: But did menthol,
1: I mean, it definitely moves
2: when it was
1: your
2: more
1: poo
2: readily
1: through.
2: Available, did menthol do that?
1: I don't know. I wasn't a big menthol guy. Last resort.
3: You smoked menthols in high school.
2: You're saying last resort. You clearly did it at some point.
1: Yeah, but I don't remember having a cigarette and going, like, having a vagina slimes and going like, wow, I am racing.
2: But is menthol the last resort because it's...
1: Because I don't like them.
2: Because it was so cold?
1: I didn't like that mint.
3: No.
1: I didn't like that mint.
3: It's like when you're outside of a bar on the sidewalk and they only have a red. You're still going to smoke it.
1: No. But I don't like the taste. I didn't like the taste.
2: So it was a flavor thing.
1: Yeah.
2: Like, but you drank the Sprite.
1: I don't remember the Sprite.
2: Kristen does.
1: Yeah, because Kristen isn't comparing it to good things like
3: it's
1: cigarettes.
3: Or like mint gum.
1: I don't like mint gum. I like cinnamon and juicy fruit. Although, you know what gum I like? And I don't chew. If I chew gum once a month, it's a lot. But I like the watermelon citrus ones. Those are good. I don't know what brand it is, but it's good. They sell it at the cigarette store.
3: The cigarette store.
1: Where am I going? Line 5? Hi, Elliot, in the morning.
4: Good morning, class. How are you?
1: I am doing well, thank you.
4: Good, good, good. I'm going to remain anonymous just for the fact of what I'm about to say.
1: Right.
4: But I smoke, I vape, and I also have Zens. So what I do is where I work, I use Zens during the process of actively working. I smoke on my breaks, and then the vape is for the bathroom.
1: There you go. No, you've got it figured out. You definitely have it
4: there
1: figured
4: it is.
1: Out. Hey, are you familiar with ice vapes?
4: So I have not experienced those, but I'm familiar with the Geek Bar

0: brand or whatever, and
1: right.
0: how that kind of got kicked off the map. So, yeah, no, but otherwise, that's, yeah, no, I'm definitely trying to try these ice, though.
1: Yeah, no, give that a try. I know that they were, wait, hold on, Dustin walked in. Thank you, sir.
2: I was in a very important meeting.
1: With what?
2: Sales.
1: Okay, but you didn't have to come back here.
2: Talking about ROI.
1: You didn't have to come back in here.
2: I heard I was being mentioned.
1: Yeah.
3: In this important meeting, the radio was on.
2: What? No, I've not been hearing the show.
3: Then how did you get word that we wanted to talk to you?
2: Because Kristen texted me and said, hey.
1: Kristen! No, we were.
2: She said you should come up. This is better than the meeting. And
1: do
2: I was like,
1: what?
2: It probably is.
1: Do you know
2: maybe
1: what
2: not.
1: Ice vapes are?
2: No.
1: Okay, don't make a face. You used to vape.
2: Yeah.
1: And you smoked and vaped at the same time.
2: That was that was my crossover period. shout out to Voltage Vaping.
3: Oh,
1: that was a sponsor.
2: If you know, you know.
1: No, but I was saying, like, so I don't know what ice vapes are.
2: I don't either.
1: I don't know what they are. I know they just did a scientific study on them. But we were talking about vaping and smoking, and I was like, oh, and then I think Tyler said, does anybody, like, some people will vape to wean off of cigarettes.
2: Correct.
1: And some people will smoke to wean off of vaping. He said, but does anybody like go like, oh, I'm going out tonight. I got cigarettes in one pocket and a vape in the other. And I said, yeah, Dustin.
2: Definitely not.
1: You did that, Dustin.
2: It was like maybe a couple of weeks of my life.
1: Okay. Weeks, months,
3: weeks.
1: Whatever.
2: My last cig, man, I miss a Camel Light. Oof, let me tell you. Cup of coffee and a Camel Light in the morning is the best way to start the day. My last cigarette was, I ran out of them at Lollapalooza one year, and then I had this.
1: No,
2: I just remember.
4: And nobody there smoked.
2: But I remember that I reached for my vape because I had that endorsement, and I was like, I guess I'm doing this now, and that,
1: right.
2: And that was it.
1: But we were saying, you used to have that big box vape.
2: Whatever they wanted me to try out, I would try
1: whatever
2: out.
1: Whatever Voltage said. You're doing, you did.
3: Yeah. So Brave Brock just sent footage of Dustin. Let me pull
2: oh
3: it up here. There it is. So that is actually not Dustin. That is an Asian woman playing a recorder with one nostril and a second recorder with the other nostril.
2: Close enough.
1: All right, but you don't. So I don't know.
4: Did
1: what
4: you
1: I,
4: see how nervous he got?
1: Yes.
4: When Tyler
1: like,
4: said
1: oh,
4: he has
1: no.
4: video,
2: it's like who's was there an endorsement video from 2014?
1: No, but ice vaping. So I don't know what it is, but they were trying to determine. I don't know what the ice part is. Like that, I don't know. But apparently, it's become very, very popular.
2: Okay.
1: And I don't vape, but the But so they were trying to figure out, is it more nicotine? Like, what is it? And the truth is, it's no more nicotine than like a normal vape, but it's got people's hearts racing bad.
2: That's not good.
1: No, not at all. So like, that's what they wanted to find out is like some of these, I think somebody like went into cardiac arrest or whatever it was, or a couple people did. And so they were like, why is this causing this? Is there so much nicotine in here that it's causing the heart to race? And what they found out was, no, there is no elevated nicotine level, which would cause the heart to race more. So then they started doing these studies to find out. So they put like these little trackers inside mice, and they were like making the mice vape.
4: Oh.
1: And so they weren't holding it up to their mouths, but like they would put them in a pen.
4: Inhale deeper, mouse.
1: No, and release all like the vape smoke in there. So the mice were vaping,
4: yeah.
1: But they found out the mice's or mouses, whatever. What do you have at your house? Rats.
2: Yeah.
1: Their heart started throbbing because they had all that smoke. And then they took like lab grown, some organ that a human has, lungs maybe, lung tissue. And it was the same thing. They were able to see that the nicotine wasn't doing anything because the nicotine level's the same, but the ice was making the heart race. And it's whatever the synthetic material, WS3 or WS23 is what's making people's hearts race.
3: Wasn't that what was in our Sprite?
1: What? WS23?
3: That sounds familiar.
1: I've never heard of it. I also didn't read that label.
3: Oh, God.
1: Yeah, I don't know what WS3 or WS23 is.
3: I'm like Dustin now.
4: You're fine.
1: Oh, voltage thing.

0: do it. He was doing it.
1: It did help.
0: Come to Paper Moon and watch Dustin vape. All right. Very good. Thank you, Dustin.
2: Back to your meeting.
3: Yeah, Sprite Chill gets its icy sensation from a proprietary blend of synthetic cooling agents similar to food-grade compounds like WS-23.
0: That's what's common in vapes, increases irregular heartbeats in mice.
3: I have that.
0: Yeah. How's your heart? So
3: I was the youngest person to ever go to my cardiologist.
0: So they did. So they tested WS-3 and WS-23, and they found that it gives you an increased heart rate in mice. Because they had all them mice smoking. Well,
3: vaping. On Chester Road.
0: Where am I going? Line 6. Hi, Ellie in the morning.
4: Hi, is this me?
0: Yeah, hi. Who's this?
4: Hi, I'm Maddie from Bethesda.
0: Yes, what can I do for you?
4: So, I don't vape, but I have a lot of friends that do. I've sampled the ice thing. It's like, it's cooling. It's like separate from the flavor, so it'll be like raspberry something and then ice. But it's cooling. It like, it makes you feel like your lungs are cold. It's crazy.
0: But
4: it does do, I had the same thing where it's like, it makes your heart race.
0: Oh, does it really?
4: It's intense.
0: But it's not really.
4: I think it's like, it just shocks you.
0: But it's not really cold. It just gives you that.
4: It is.
0: Oh, I thought
4: it feels cold. Like
0: it
4: your
0: feels
4: whole,
0: cold.
4: It's cold, like all the way down your lungs. Like it's insane.
0: Interesting. And but
4: it's not like from a fridge.
0: Yeah, right. But you said it did make your heart race.
4: It did. Crazy. It was like, I mean, yeah. Like for like 10 minutes or something. I think it really just shocks you because it's like it's very cold. It's like a really weird sensation.
0: Interesting.
4: Like dry ice or something.
0: Yeah. Interesting. All right, very good. Yeah. Thank you, ma'am. Yes, Todd.
3: So, again, I know this is not, this. It's pop, it's soda pop. But if that was tricking cold receptors in our mouth, was that specific to the mouth? Would that sensation finish in our mouths? Or would it, if we spit it out on our skin, would we have felt cold also?
0: No. I don't think you would feel cold. Like,
3: so
0: do you
3: it was
0: mean
3: just mouth and throat?
0: Do you mean like icy hot feel with like that kind of cold?
3: Oh, how does that trick the body?
0: No,
3: there, that actually is like that
0: does give you. Yeah. It's not cold, but it gives you a cold feeling.
3: Yeah. Yeah. Well, the soda wasn't any colder. It just felt
0: gave
3: super
0: you
3: cold.
0: That. Yeah. I bet if you put WS-3 or 23 on your arm, it doesn't feel colder.
3: Well, maybe not just the compound when it's not like mixed together.
0: No, but stuff. I don't think that's what makes icy hot is that compound.
3: But when we had the Sprite Chill, which we now hear had a similar compound to these ice vapes.
0: Yes.
3: Was there any, like, did we learn about the receptors?
0: No, I think we just drank the soda.
3: So we didn't talk about the science of it at all.
0: No.
3: Oh.
0: No.
3: Maybe that's why I'm struggling so much, because I feel like we should have before we ingested something, read about it.
0: Yeah. No, I'm not doing that. I'm just drinking it.
3: Okay.
0: Yeah. I can tell you this right now. I have never read the label on soda.
2: I don't know if I have either.
0: No, never.
2: No.
0: Where am I going? Line 2. The only label is to make sure it ain't diet. Hi, Elliot in the morning.
5: Hey, Elliot. How are you?
0: Good.
5: I used to exclusively smoke ice vapes.
0: Why exclusively?
5: Because you ever smoke a menthol cigarette?
0: Yes.
6: Last
5: you know how it feels nice and cool in your throat and it's nice and smooth?
0: I mean, I don't like it, but I understand what you're saying. Yes.
5: Imagine that, but like a fruity Laffy Taffy. Oh.
0: But maybe that would be fine because I just like if I would have like a Newport or a Marlboro Menthol or something like that.
5: Exactly.
0: It did make me feel differently, but I just always chalk that up to it's not my normal.
5: Yeah, but well, for me, I would have like this is bad, and I've quit since, thank God. But I would have like bad heart palpitations sometimes and like really lose my breath. But it always felt good, so I never stopped.
0: But that's what they're saying is the problem with the ice vapes is elevating people. Like, there were a couple of cardiac arrest instances, so that's why they did the study, wow. And that's where they found out that it's not an elevated, thank you, because they were trying to say, does ice give you elevated nicotine, and nicotine is driving the heart? And they're saying, no, the nicotine is no different than a non-ice vape, but with that ice chemical, that WS3 or WS23, that's what's giving you, at least in mice, that's what's giving you the elevated heart rate.
3: So nicotine, so totally safe.
0: It's not elevated. It's not what's causing the heart problems.
3: It's not in this case.
0: No, I'm not, because I can't look somebody in the eye and say nicotine is totally safe. It's safe for me. But no, that would be irresponsible broadcasting.
3: And yes, to
0: but
3: all
0: it's
3: those
0: not
3: people,
0: the it's not the nicotine of it's the WS3 or 23.
3: To all the people wondering if they heard what I said, after I did say those words together, I realized it, and I probably should have ordered them differently.
0: What did you say?
3: I can't repeat it. It sounds dirty.
0: Oh, what did he say? I have no idea. Where am I going?
2: Well, if it sounds dirty, you can repeat it.
3: No, you can't, Diane. Come on, you know the FCC rules. You already talked about Midtown today. Careful.
0: Did you say five? Five.
3: Hobie just time stamped it.
0: Oh.
3: 10:20.
0: Hi, Elliot, in the morning.
1: Hi, is this me?
0: Yes.
1: Hey, how's it going? So I wanted to answer Tyler's question. I'm a long time vapor. I've been vaping for like 10 years. I don't vape ice, and the other callers that called in were on it, were spot on. The ice flavor is just, they call it freeze, they call it ice, they call it, it's just whatever, like, vape flavor you want, you can get it in ice, and it gives you that menthol feeling. But to answer your question, Tyler, what vapers do, like, if they're trying to buy a new juice or something, what they'll do is they'll open it in the shop and then, like, put a little drop on their finger, and then you can get a good idea of, like, what that juice will taste like when you vape it.
3: Oh.
1: If it's freeze, you don't feel, like, it's not, like, cold on your finger when you put it on there.
0: Right.
1: But as soon as you put it in your mouth,
0: right.
1: So definitely it lights up your tongue.
0: Right. So you're just, exactly. So it's a taste, it's not a feel.
1: Correct. And it's hard to describe. Like, it's not menthol, because I used to smoke cigarettes too, and I used to smoke menthol cigarettes, and it's not the same. It's almost like a spicy kind of feeling, like a really cold, like, you can tell it's fake. And it's like, it's not great.
0: Yeah.
1: I don't smoke. I don't vape menthol. I vape just regular, your fruity, tooty flavors. But
0: right.
1: But yeah.
0: All right. All right. Very good. Very good. So,

0: Yeah, sometimes.
1: Well, do you know what a menthol smooth is?
0: I mean, I know what they are. I've never had one.
2: What is it?
0: A smooth.
1: A Marlboro smooth.
0: Right.
1: It's not like your average menthol cigarette. It's got more of a creamier menthol, I would say. And flavors are. And they put ice in everything. Every flavor, raspberry ice. You know, strawberry,
0: so
1: banana.
0: So every flavor can have an ice element to it.
1: Yeah, they just add that to it. They don't like to give you just one flavor either. It's always like blue raz or strawberry kiwi. It's always,
0: yeah, right.
1: I try all the flavors.
0: Watermelon lime. That's right. The gum that I like. All right, very good. Very good. Thank you, sir.
3: So I've never seen that package before.
0: Yes, you have.
3: Smooth cigarettes?
0: Yes.
3: I have not.
0: Really?
3: But they talk about how it provides a smoother smoking experience. But that's just tricking all of your receptors, right?
0: No.
3: Like, do you think, when you think of smoking, do you think of it being rough?
0: What do you mean?
3: Maybe, like Diane mentioned, like
0: reds.
3: But isn't that more based on like the filtering of them?
0: Yeah. I mean, the only difference between ultralights and reds is the number of holes in the filter.
2: Yeah.
0: That's it. Like the tobacco's no different. I mean, if you can get hundreds or shorts, but yeah, I mean, it's the cigarettes, just the amount of holes in the filter. But for something like menthol, I've never had a smooth, that there may be something added to the tobacco that makes it taste different.
3: Right. So it's just, it's a trick.
0: Well, no, not if they're adding something. That's not a trick.
3: It's making your brain think it's smoother because maybe there's some...
0: No, but there has
3: cold
0: to be.
3: Yeah, there's an agent in there.
0: Yeah, but I don't know that smooth is WS3 or 23.
3: No, I understand that.
0: Yeah, so that depends.
3: No, those are said to be food safe. I don't want cigarettes to be worried about their user's health.
0: Exactly. So, yeah, I don't know. I don't know what is in a smooth... To make it that way.
3: Isn't it crazy that for 6 years I sold cigarettes?
0: I'm surprised you didn't take them out
2: back. Do you feel guilty?
0: Burn them.
3: No, it doesn't
0: you
3: sound like
0: do
3: someone
0: that now.
3: Who had any experience with them.
0: You couldn't do that now.
3: Why?
0: You could work at 7-Eleven and sell cigarettes to people.
3: I don't know if I could deal with the complaining over the price.
0: That's a fair statement. I told you I'll never buy cigarettes in Maryland. Put that on my Wes Moore statue. Remember where he's got his D in his hand.
3: But I took that job after my dad died from lung cancer.
0: Oh, you did?
3: Yeah.
0: Oh, good for you.
2: I don't know if that's the response he was looking for.
0: I did it in homage.
3: You're so resilient.
0: No, but I mean, that was also a neighborhood place. So you could do that now? I just figured you'd be so against it.
3: It was a convenience store type setup. It wasn't just, I didn't peddle cigarettes all day. A lot of our transactions involved
0: cigarettes. I just can't imagine you working at a 7-Eleven right now and like two young people coming in and you selling them cigarettes.
3: Yeah, I mean, it's, my moral compass would be addressed there, but I'm also selling
0: them. Hey, you
3: know
0: what? If they're either going to buy them here or get them out of somebody's trunk.
2: Then he's a stickler for the ID.
0: Not me.
3: You have to be.
0: No, you don't have to.
3: What if
0: be.
3: There's an undercover shopper?
0: Okay. But I didn't know. You looked old to me.
3: Did I tell you?
0: Oh, arrest me.
3: Did I tell you what the bartender at Dividing Creek said to me in Winchester Friday night?
0: Oh, where are you guys staying tonight? No, what did they say?
3: He put my two six-packs on the bar and then was ringing it up and looked at me and said, well, you're over 21, right? And I said, I am. Would you like to see my ID? He's like, no, I could tell you were, but I wasn't sure of your exact age. And I said, I'm 44. And he said, oh, you are doing it right.
2: Yeah.
3: And then he spun around the iPad with the tip field.
2: Right.
3: And I was like, I thought it was a genuine compliment.
0: Line 7, I got to go quick, Kristen. It's late. Like Diane was today.
1: Hey, good.
0: Yeah, hi, who's this?
1: Hey, this is Andy. Yeah. I can't believe nobody's mentioned Camel Crushes yet. With the little ball that you crush in the filter.
2: Oh, we talked about those before.
0: Dude, I remember those. Yeah. Hell yeah.
1: Yeah, that was my go-to.

0: Absolutely.
1: Yeah, those were party cigarettes. Yeah, that was fun.
0: Yeah.
1: That was fun.
0: That one got you feeling jittery.
1: Yeah, a little bit. A little bit. Yeah, at that point, though, you just chalked it up to like, wow, I'm not used to having Camels. No. But no, it, right. It gave you a rush. All right, very good. Thank you, sir.
2: So was that like a gusher type thing?
1: Don't say that. Nope. But yeah, like there was a ball in there that you would crush. And I bet if we looked, it releases some kind of W-23.
2: Was it with your hand or with your mouth?
1: I did it with my hand.
2: Oh, so before you start smoking, you squeeze it?
1: Yeah.
2: Well, gushers, it's with your mouth. But you also told me not to compare it to gushers. Can we compare it to soda pop? All right.
1: All right. Give me a quick break. Kristen, will you do me a favor as we get into a break? Will you find me somebody, and I'm not addressing people in the room. Will you find me somebody that has like a bird feeder or feeds birds regularly, please? I know. I got one sitting to my right. This one just feeds other wildlife. But do you feed birds?
3: I'm sure the birds.
1: No, but you don't have like a bird feeder.
3: No.
1: Right.
3: No.
2: I'm not the only one.
1: No, that's what I said. I just said I'm not talking to somebody in the room.
2: Yesterday, I watched the squirrel try to figure out if he was going to be able to eat out
1: Kristen,
2: of it.
1: Kristen, okay, please. I just need somebody who has a bird feeder or feeds birds, please. 866-2-ELIOT, 866-235-5468.
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0: somehow I just felt at home on the ground.
1: 86. Oh, I already gave the number out. I got people on the phone. I need people who feed birds. Hi, Elliot, in the morning.
2: Hello, Elliot.
1: Hey, who's this?
2: Yeah, this is Steve driving back to the shop. But yeah, we feed them damn birds every day.
1: Now, why do you say it like that?
2: Because I guess you might say a wife wants to feed them. Her daughter got her one where you put it right up against the window.
1: Right.
2: And she feeds them every day, and we're out there every day feeding them. And then the squirrels come in, and I chase them off and try to knock them off the deck. But yeah, but it's for the birds.
1: Right. Hey, let me ask you this. Let's remove the exterior of it's all about the wife's daughter. Do you get any joy or satisfaction out of the birds?
2: Yeah, actually you do. Because, I mean, you got a variety of birds that come in, and I guess it's kind of soothing. I mean, no homo, but but yeah, but I mean, she likes it. I like it every now and then, but
1: right.
2: You get certain birds you don't want in there. But yeah, but we go through 25 pound bag like every 2 weeks.
1: I don't know if that's a lot or
3: that
1: a little.
3: That seems like a lot. I mean,
1: hey, thank you, sir. Thank you. And I don't have bird feeders. I don't feed birds. Is that a lot to go through in 2 weeks?
4: It's more than I go through.
1: How much do you go through?
4: I'm trying to pull.
1: Like, do you go? Like, I wouldn't even. I'm assuming you get bird feed at like either PetSmart or like Home Depot.
4: I got it at Lowe's.
1: Oh, okay. So yeah, you can go to one of those places.
3: Yeah.
4: I'm trying to see how those large bags with the handles on them, how big they actually are.
1: Hi, Yoli in the morning.
5: Me?
1: Yeah, hi, who's this?
5: Hey, it's Rebecca from Winchester, Virginia.
1: Oh, hey, city or county?
5: That's right.
1: Okay. Oh, county. Hey,
4: has the bartender at Dividing Creek ever wondered if you were 21?
5: Yeah, they know I'm not 21.
1: No kidding. Hey, what is the, let me ask you this. You feed the birds?
5: Absolutely.
1: Right. And do you, like, you say absolutely, like a lot.
5: Well, I make bird feeders.
3: Oh, she makes them.
1: Oh, do you really? No kidding.
5: Yeah.
1: Do you?
5: I'm really into it.
1: Do you, would you agree that birds, like feeding the birds, gives you some kind of sense of like joy and happiness?
5: Yeah, but also, I hate to take it in this direction, but there's also a responsibility that we have when we're feeding birds. You know, people during the summer, they want to feed the birds. And this is actually not the time that you want to feed birds. So feeding birds should be done when the source of food is low. So
1: hey,
5: during the winter.
1: Can I ask you something?
5: Yeah.
1: Are you on oxygen?
5: So I have bronchitis. I'm on medicine.
1: Oh. Yeah, yeah. I hear you. You sound like Robert Workman.
5: Yeah. So, yeah, I'm on a buttload of medicine. I just found out like 2 days ago.
1: Yeah, man, you got it bad. Like, it is deep. Like, honestly, it sounds like you got like 15 tubes in your nose.
5: I know. It's so terrible.
1: Right.
5: And all I want to do is smoke my Natural American Spirit menthol cigarette.
1: Yeah, there you go. That's county. That's county. Would you consider yourself a birder?
5: You know what? I always wanted to be a birder. I dated a guy who was a birder, and he would travel to Costa Rica and all these exotic places. And I really wanted to be.
1: But you're not. You're not. But you're a feeder, but you're not a burner. All right, that's fine.
3: But her message, I thought, was kind of important, where it's like, you should, you know, that's great that you feed them in the summertime, but you need to feed them in the wintertime, too.
1: Yeah, no, I mean, listen, I'm assuming that if you're going to take up, hey, thank you, ma'am. I know it hurts to talk.
3: Yeah.
1: I'm assuming that if you've taken up the hobby of feeding, that you know when you're supposed to do it.
4: We do not fill our feeder until Labor Day weekend.
1: So you don't do it at all during the summer?
4: Try not to. Yeah.
1: Will you do it during the winter?
4: Because someone did tell us that years back. Yeah, we'll keep it up during the winter. Because it's just on one of those, what are they,

0: called? The shepherd's poles. You're talking about?
1: Oh yeah, but like a hook.
2: Oh yeah, like the real
1: that you'd put a hanging plant on.
0: Yeah, so like that can withstand snow if there's a foot or two of snow.
2: Right.
0: So,
2: okay, that's good. That's good.
0: 20-pound bags is what I buy.
2: Okay, and how often do you go through it? Every couple of weeks.
0: So I bought two bags Labor Day weekend. We're probably almost done with the first bag.
2: Okay, so that person was using a lot.
0: Yeah.
2: So, or you just don't use much.
0: No, I fill it when it needs to be filled.
2: No, but I'm saying, like, he may have more birds that are coming than yours. So you guys are bird feeders.
0: Yes.
2: Would you agree it makes you feel good?
0: I don't like when the blue jays are aggressive with other birds on it.
2: Let's talk in general terms.
0: But yes, even when that squirrel was eyeing it up yesterday, we gave it a voice and talked like we were the squirrel.
2: Right.
0: So yeah, it provides a moment, a momentary escape from the awfulness of life.
2: But nobody in your family is a birder.
0: No.
2: Isn't that weird?
1: What do you mean weird?
2: Like, you have all this interest in feeding the birds, and mm-hmm. you have all this interest, and it makes you feel good.
1: Yeah.
2: But you have no interest in birds.
0: Well, no, we have a book.
2: Like I said.
0: We have a small book to identify. But it's not, it's not like, yeah, we're not birders. We've talked about that. That's a hobby. We're not enthusiasts.
2: Did Radford have a birder club, a bird watching club?
1: If they did, I was not aware.
2: Did Georgetown have a bird watching club?
0: Same answer as Diane.
2: Do you know how many colleges have bird watching clubs?
1: Really?
2: Yes.
0: Well, remember, Maryland has the squirrel watching club.
2: Okay.
0: It does. We learned about that with the lettuce club.
2: But these are like legit clubs.
0: Oh, so they're like really trying to identify and log.
2: Oh, yeah, exactly.
0: Did someone's son join one?
2: No. Oh, God, no.
0: Does Miami even have one?
2: Yeah, they do, actually.
0: Oh.
2: Yeah, they do. There's a kid who goes to Miami who so far has spotted 200 birds. It was his goal to spot
0: 200?
2: To spot 200 different birds this year, and he's already at 202.
0: It's amazing.
2: And he is part of the Miami of Ohio Bird Watchers.
1: Yeah.
2: Or the Birding Club. That's okay. Whatever. Laugh it up, Virginia Tech. You have one also.
0: I don't think anyone's laughing.
2: The people are. People are. Look at Kristen.
0: Harrison, is this the kid right here?
2: Yeah, there he is. He's by himself.
0: Now, the shirt is a floral print. But I don't think he's wearing that to sort of blend in. He just
2: likes
0: Aloha shirts.
2: Yes. First-year master's student in the Department of Biology, only began studying invasive European starling this fall, but his interest in birds has been a lifelong passion. He was inspired to stretch his birding skills by having a big year, which is a, quote, popular challenge amongst birders, in which the goal is to find as many unique birds as possible within a defined geographic region in the span of a year. To help him find new birding spots, he uses eBird, an online citizen science platform from Cornell.
0: Yeah, we've talked about that.
2: But he does talk about how a bunch of other schools, the Miami Audubon Society meets every other Friday at Schuyler Hall.
0: This shouldn't surprise you, though, because when your son was a freshman, remember we learned about that professor who had the class that was doing the banding?
2: Oh, yes. Exactly. Oh. Exactly.
0: And that seemed like a really popular course.
2: Yeah. No, it was.
0: Diane,
2: it was.
0: Diane, I realize not for you.
1: Apparently, there's two birds that Radford welcomes back every year. That was post me. Yes, they're the beloved resident pair of ospreys that they've named Tartan and Talon.
2: But does Radford have like an Audubon club or something like that? James Audubon is the forefather of birds.
0: And don't get me started on Occam's razor.
2: Where am I going, Kristen? Line 5. Hi, Elliot, in the morning. Does Maryland have a bird watching club? Hello?
3: Hey, is this me?
2: Yeah, hi. Who's this?
3: This is Jeremy from Fredericksburg.
2: Yes, sir. What can I do for you?
3: You were asking about the bird feeders, man. So I live down in Fredericksburg on like 3.5 acres. My wife is obsessed with birds. We have about 4 regular bird feeders and like all across the deck, and we had

0: have four hummingbird feeders, one of them that has a camera that will notify her and send her videos.
1: Aren't the, I'm not real good with birds, but aren't those hummingbird feeders, isn't it like sugar water or something like that?
0: Yeah, yeah. You don't want to use the red stuff you buy at the store. That red dye can like...
1: don't worry, I won't.
0: Stuff, yeah, but you make it yourself. But no, it's the, I'll tell you what, Elliot, out of all the birds we get at my house, I mean, the hummingbirds are the coolest ones to watch because they're actually very aggressive. Like, they'll start fighting each other and, like, dive-bombing each other, knocking each other off the feeders and stuff. It's pretty hilarious to watch.
1: Do you find that feeding birds makes you feel good and makes you feel better?
0: Honestly, the funny thing is I've always kind of had a phobia of birds up close. Like, I don't like birds. But ever since my wife has gotten into the bird feeding, I do find it relaxing. And, yeah, it's soothing, man. I mean, like the one caller said, the one on the window, we have a cardinal that comes every morning to that one in the window, and my wife has named him Ricky. So, you know, we walk into the kitchen in the morning, you see him, and you say, hey, what's up, Ricky, as you're getting your cup of coffee. And, yeah, man, there's something cool about it.
1: No, that's fine. Are you a birder?
0: What is a birder?
1: Like somebody who like goes out and tries to spot new birds that they haven't seen, or like it's almost like it's their hobby, it's their passion to go around.
0: I'm not, but my wife is. So I have a really nice set of binoculars I bought for hunting, and my wife has confiscated those and she uses those for birding.
1: Gotcha. Was she part of a birding group in college? Do you know?
0: No, she didn't go to college. She's just always loved birds. And
1: interesting.
0: Just, you know, ever since we bought property, she's just gotten really into it because we live out in the woods and you can see so many different varieties of birds.
1: All right, good deal. Thank you, sir. Thank you, my friend.
2: Nice binoculars. I forgot, we do have a hummingbird feeder as well. It was not that successful this summer at all, and even during this migration period. And I think it's because, as I've explained to Lindsay, the ornamental red flowers on it have faded a lot. So I think that they're not attracted to it because they don't see it. Because isn't that, it's red. That's why he said some people will die or buy the red, because hummingbirds supposedly
3: are attracted to that
2: color.
1: Oh, are they really? Oh, yeah. I had no idea. How many adults do you think feed birds in the U.S.?
2: Is this a number or a percentage?
1: Yeah. No, number. Not how many bird feeders. Like that guy said, they have a bunch.
3: Right.
1: How many adults feed birds in the U.S.?
3: 500,000.
1: Don't you feel like that number is not accurate?
3: A million?
1: Now you might be getting somewhere.
3: Yeah.
1: 56 million people.
3: Oh, God.
1: Feed birds. That number is shocking. 56 million adults in the United States feed birds.
3: Did it spike during COVID because people were just looking at
1: that? I don't know.
3: Different things and they were home.
1: I don't know. They looked at it more from a mental standpoint. And maybe that did come into play during COVID.
3: Yeah.
1: But they said I think they said it was like 95% of people who feed birds were like, it makes me feel good and it makes me feel better. But then why, if there's 56 million people doing it, why is nobody a birder?
2: I thought birding was a growing.
1: It's growing, but it's nowhere close to 56. I bet it's not even 5 million.
2: No, because there's real commitment for that. It's pretty easy to feed birds. You set up a feeder.
1: You throw it out there.
2: And you watch, and maybe if you want to name them, but you're getting a lot of the same
1: birds.
2: Yeah, types of birds.
1: Ricky.
2: I think Diane might be on something, though, because during COVID, I think that's when we named all of the animals in our backyard. The rabbits, the birds.
1: Mice.
2: The mice were in the house.
1: Oh, those were in the house. They weren't outside the house.
3: They didn't need vamps.
1: I just thought, but it's such a small number that are actually birders, but it is growing and more people are doing it thanks to a bunch of college kids who, you know, honestly, if my son called me, he was like, hey, I saw something in about this kid who goes to Miami of Ohio. I think I'm going to join the birding club. I would try to talk him. I'd be like, what are you doing? What are you doing? You know, there's me what, and
3: like
1: your brother.
3: Like a damn.

0: damage as your reputation
1: or something?
0: We're both
1: going to know about this.
2: Well, the number is bigger than you think.
1: Of birders? Active birders?
2: Oh, they call them away-from-home birders. So that you're not just looking at your backyard.
1: Yeah. Is there another name? Away-from-home? Oh, there is. No friends.
2: It's 40 million.
1: No way! 40 million people in the United States are birders.
2: 40 million
1: who are
2: people,
1: actively out looking to try to identify birds.
2: It says actively travel a mile or more to specifically observe certain birds.
1: I have no friends that are birders.
2: Well, wasn't Diane? Oh, that was a frog Diane was supposed to go see.
1: Yeah, no, but like I have no friends. Like Bigsy's not a birder. Coast Guard Kurt's not a burger. Daichi, Nelly.
0: Do it in their spare time and don't want you to know about it because all you've been doing is mocking him.
1: I'm sorry, you think Coast Guard Kurt is slipping off when we're not around? He's like, oh, I got to go take a piss.
0: I don't know what he does.
1: Because in reality, he saw what may be a new species for him going by. Zero chance.
2: But birding is almost like a sport. There are highs and lows. If you're just feeling better from watching birds feed in your yard, it's a lot different than hoping and then sitting and then hoping some more and then sitting even longer.
1: If my kid called me from Miami, it was like, "Hey, I'm a two sport athlete. I play hockey and I bird." I'd be like, "No, you're a one sport athlete, son."
0: Son.
1: But the other thing I didn't know is that schools have birding clubs.
2: Is this guy kind of like a celebrity on campus?
1: No.
2: A BMOC?
1: No.
2: A bird man on campus?
1: No.
2: Come on.
1: No. My son sent me a text. Was it yesterday or the day before that he was at this Mexican joint?
0: Uh-huh.
1: Well, you guys know what it is, Chipotle.
0: Okay.
1: And he saw Ilya Morozov there. And I was like, God damn, that's awesome. He has never said, hey, I saw that birding guy at Chipotle.
2: Harrison explained to the Miami student, I have had a couple nemesis birds this year. One of them is a yellow-bellied flycatcher. They are fairly common in migration, but I have yet to see one ever, actually.
1: I've also never seen great tits.
2: That would be a life bird for me.
1: Which one?
2: A life bird.
1: No, me. I know, but what is the bird that's
2: a yellow-bellied flycatcher.
1: Have I seen one? I want to be it. When I go for Dad's weekend, I want to be able to tell this guy, hell, I see him all the time.
2: I'm hoping to see one at Houston Woods this fall. Is that how you pronounce that?
1: Yeah, I think so.
2: He said it's an excellent place for any Miami student looking to bird.
1: My kid's never been there.
2: Is this pretty far off campus?
1: I have no idea. I have no clue. Where am I going? There's not a lot going on. But let me rephrase. Oxford's not that big. So if it's off campus, it's going to be close. Hi, Elliot in the morning.
3: Hello?
1: Yeah, hi. Who's this?
3: Hey, this is Fred out of King William, Virginia. How you doing?
1: Hey, I'm doing great. What can I do for you?
3: So we used to have a bird feeder that actually sat in the window and came inside the house. And, you know, you would put feed in through the top and the birds would actually come and sit in there and you could watch them more or less inside the house, if you get what I'm saying.
1: Right.
3: And on two occasions, a falcon swept in and took whatever bird was feeding there. I mean, instantly, and then I would see it up in the tree feeding on the bird that it just captured out of the bird feeder.
1: Oh, dude. But now, aside from that, birding or feeding the birds makes you feel good. It makes you feel better.
3: Yeah, I love birds.
1: Yeah.
3: And the second part of that whole bird feeding is the battle of wits you have with the squirrels, who usually win.
1: So the squirrels are a big nemesis when it comes to feeding birds.
3: Absolutely.
1: Right. Hey, are you a birder? Yeah. Do you travel over a mile or more to see a bird?
3: Nah.
1: No. All right. Very good. Nah. Thank you, sir.
3: I just like them in the yard.
1: Yeah, no, that's okay. That's all right.
2: Remember when the birds got into our like microwave oven siding vent? And then it felt like the birds were in your house because they were so freaking loud.
0: Yeah.
2: Oh, my goodness. That was terrible. I can't imagine one that, like, he was describing. I've never seen that before.
1: What's that?
2: The feeder he was explaining.
1: Oh, yeah. I'll be very honest. I still don't know that I understand what it is.
2: Because that is it's sort of a barrier to feeding the birds. You have to walk out and put seed into the
1: Because you don't want them in your house.
2: But his
1: it's like Diane feeding the raccoons. You feed them outside so they don't come inside.
2: Houston Woods, by the way, sits just 5 miles north of Miami University.
1: Oh, I know where it is.
2: It says there's also a lodge and conference center.
1: Yeah.
2: The
1: you
2: golf
1: know what?
2: Team plays up there.
1: Oh, I don't know about that. But I think 1 year that I think that's where Julia's parents stayed.
2: I don't know who Julia is.
1: She's one of my kids' friends.
2: Oh. Has she come up before?
1: I mean, I've seen her. She's a very nice girl. She's roommates with Ellie and Layla.
2: A swimming pool here?
1: Yeah.
2: Like I mentioned, the golf course?
1: I think her parents stayed there. Yeah, no, it's very nice.
2: Well, hopefully a yellow-bellied flycatcher stays there. For a boy. I like this guy. Harrison. Tell your son to look for him.
1: I will.
2: He's got the Hawaiian shirt on.
1: All right, give me a quick break. Let's come back. Let's do some dirt, and then I will give you tickets to go see the Commanders take on the Seahawks on Sunday at Northwest Stadium.
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0: 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Thank you guys very much for coming in. All right, we got to do some dirt. Right after that, I have tickets for you. Commanders Seahawks Sunday home opener, Northwest Stadium for the Commanders. Diane, let's get into some dirt, please.
1: A judge yesterday found former guitarist for Turnstile, Brady Ebert, incompetent to stand trial after police say he hit his former bandmate's dad with a car.
0: Yeah, in Silver Spring. Why did that surprise me?
1: I don't know.
0: And that really caught me off guard.
1: It sounds like he was kind of going off a little bit unhinged during the actual court proceedings yesterday.
0: Right.
1: So I don't know if that had anything to do with it.
0: No, not at that late point. They weren't testing at that moment.
1: So at this point.
0: But didn't that, am I the only one? Did that catch anybody else off guard?
1: I wasn't surprised. I was surprised.
0: You were surprised that he was found incompetent.
1: Yeah. So they said that he was put back into the custody of the Maryland Department of Health, and he'll be reevaluated at a hearing that is set for mid-January. Also, Taylor Swift with the big announcement. Well, she announced yesterday that we were going to be getting a new song called Patient Zero released on Friday. And actually, you're going to get three additional songs with the release of The Life of a Showgirl, the Encore album. So you'll get Patient Zero, you'll get Cleveland, you'll get Pink Clouding and Babylon. That's all coming out on Friday. And obviously, you can pre-order it, save it in your playlist right now. Dolly Parton's estate has filed a lawsuit against her nephew, Brian Seaver. That is the man who was her head of security, alleging that he's been making threats and attempting to harm her legacy. We knew he was terminated after threatening staff and brand partners. In the days after she died, the estate claims that he has vowed to damage her brand unless he is paid and was making violent threats, invoking his military background. Again, I hate this.
0: No, I know.
1: You know?
0: I know.
1: Oh, and then there was also the story, too, about how Dolly was very particular as she was finding her health to be getting worse in her cancer battle, so much so that she said the only person that she wanted by her side when she was dying was her hairstylist.
0: Are you serious?
1: Because she knew that her hairstylist, makeup and wig artist, Cheryl, wanted to get all dolled up after she passed before family members would be allowed to come in and see her.
0: Oh, wow.
1: Yeah. Billy Bush joining Fox News Media as a contributor, providing cultural analysis alongside several of their Fox News platforms. He'll be first seen on Jesse Waters primetime. Obviously, he has ties
0: Fallen.
1: To...
0: Fallen.
1: ties to this area, right? A mansion in McLean, which is actually about a half a mile away of the CIA headquarters, selling off market for $17.5 million the other day.
0: Does off market mean somebody just went up to him and said, like, hey, I'll buy your house for $17 million?
1: Or
0: I'll sell my house off market.
1: I think you have to have a certain type of house in order to get that.
0: Oh, do I think somebody's going to walk up and buy my house off market? No, but I would.
1: No, a lot of times this
0: stuff. But don't people do that? Haven't we heard that before where people come to your house and knock on your door and say, I want to buy your house?
1: Yeah.
0: A lot of people think it's a scam.
2: But isn't this, at least the reporting was saying, the MLS listing disappeared. Mm-hmm. It wasn't on Bright Exchange, and it's because of its proximity to the headquarters, like... So this, there's some mystery with this house.
1: Yes.
0: Wait, so I don't understand that. Just because it's a
2: house
0: half mile?
2: Can be, even if it's off market, it can be for sale.
0: Okay. But the house doesn't exist anywhere?
2: Yeah, actually, you kind of got it, yeah.
0: Because of it. By the way, if I could live a half mile from the...

0: And not just because I would be able to afford a $17 million house.
1: Right.
0: But if I could live a half mile from the CIA, mm-hmm. I'd live a half mile from the CIA.
1: It's a nice area.
0: Your cell phone would crap out nonstop.
1: That's true.
0: But other than that, I would love to live by the CIA. CIA is beautiful.
1: Mm-hmm. Well, there's a lot of nice houses over there.
0: Yes, okay.
1: Off of Georgetown Pike.
0: There are, of course. But those are the $17 million right. ones. I'm living in the cheap one mm-hmm. over by the CIA.
1: You said you really liked the new trailer for the Netflix documentary about Norm MacDonald.
0: I did. I thought it was good. Mm-hmm. I thought the trailer was very well done.
1: Norm, the tale of Norm MacDonald, will be available for streaming on October the 16th. Also, people were excited to see Darkwing Duck is being revived at Disney Plus. The names attached to it include Mark Hamill, Seth Rogen, and Lizzie Kaplan. Also, when we get the MTV Video Music Awards coming up, the awards are going to be honoring George Michael this Sunday, marking a decade since he passed away on Christmas Day of 2016. Also out today, the series premiere on Netflix of Wonka's The Golden Ticket. This is the one where they did like the AI version of Gene Wilder's voice.
0: Oh, that's right.
1: Remember that? And then this is some sort of, you know, reality competition that's happening. Also, the series premiere of Brothers is out on Apple TV. That's Matthew McConaughey and Woody Harrelson. And then the streaming premiere of Toy Story 5 is out on Disney Plus. Also, Survivor's back.
0: Yeah, but I feel like I had something I was supposed to watch tonight.
1: Other than
0: Survivor? Maybe
1: yeah.
0: That's what I'm supposed to watch tonight.
1: Brady Booker is one of the contestants. He is a pro wrestler from Knoxville. And then there's Pat Hannaday. She is a federal prosecutor based in D.C. Also coming up next week, Guy Fieri is going to be in Mechanicsville signing bottles of his brand of tequila that he operates along with Sammy Hagar.
0: Oh, that's cool.
1: So he'll be at the ABC headquarters on Tuesday at 5:30 to sign bottles of Santo Tequila. And your girl Courtney Stodden is at it again.
0: Oh, I didn't see
1: this. She is campaigning hard against some local retailers, teaming up with PETA because she is sick and tired of Petco selling birds.
0: All right. Very good. Thank you very much, Diane. 866-2-ELLIOT. 866-235-5468. Tickets to see the Commanders take on the Seahawks Sunday. It is the home opener for the Commanders. I have tickets for you. 866-2-ELLIOT. 866-235-5468.
2: Call Elliot in the morning. 866-2-ELLIOT. 866-235-5468. Elliot in the morning.
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0: you. What's up, big dog?
1: Hey, what's going on? Who's this?
0: This is Tim Snitch from
1: Excellent. Hey, listen, I'm going to give you a pair of tickets. Commanders Seahawks Sunday afternoon. It is the Commanders home opener. So, dude, if you could hold on, I'll just get some info from you, and I hope you enjoy the game.
0: Hell yeah, man. Thank you.
1: Hey, you got it, brother. Hold on 1 second for me, please.
2: The day has closed.
1: No, I didn't mean to hit that.
2: Another day.
1: I didn't mean to hit that.
2: It's gone.
1: Flavor Hive. Thank you very much for coming in.
2: It'll be back tomorrow, though.
1: Whoops. No, wait. Did you turn it off?
3: Yes.
1: Okay. Now what can I do?
3: Fire it back up.
1: Hey, thanks to Flavor Hive for coming in. God damn it. 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Tomorrow's Thursday. First one in as soon as we start the show. I will have tickets for you. Send you to see Gorillaz. I have passes for you. All Things Go taking place at Merriweather. I have cash. 7:30 and 9 o'clock with Elliot in the Mornings, hundreds a day. And you qualify for our trip to head to Sick New World, and more tickets to see Phoebe Bridgers, sold-out show at Capital One Arena. If you missed anything from this morning, if you need information on anything, Facebook, X, Instagram, at EITM Online. Everybody have yourself a good, safe day. We'll see everybody back here tomorrow, and see us home!
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2: 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It's gone from us. It's gone away. It'll be back tomorrow, though, we'll celebrate. Ho, ho.

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I'm completely right brain. 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
0: It's time to open Vaughn's vault.
2: It's like the Ghostbusters for this one today. When Ray's like, I don't know, it just popped in there. And Venkman's like, what popped in there, Vaughn? Hi, like us. From Incubus, off of Fungus Among Us. Well, actually, this one was from the redo, when they re-recorded it so they could go out on the road with Korn and somebody else back in 1995. God, I was in from the jump with Incubus. This is going to sound rough around the edges to you if you're not familiar, but just let it sink in. It's, you know, it's a rainy day.

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Rainy today all night, too. Low 57, spotty tomorrow, high 68, low 52. 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

Vaughn here with the Rando Dando. Japanese people live really long lives, and the birth rate in Japan is relatively low, so adult diapers outsell baby diapers in Japan. Here's Sublime. It's Alt 102.1. That's what I got.

0: a song that could make it to the Alt 1021 playlist. So long as you say so. It's Alt 1021's Pick of the Week. Let us know what you think now on socials at Alt1021RVA. Hashtag RVAPCK. Alt1021.
1: 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And since their debut live show in 2022, Adult Leisure has completed several UK tours, got some EPs under their belt. They're giving me Peter Gabriel vibes. 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

0: Did you hear the story about the lady in Long Island who went out in your backyard and fell into a sinkhole? It was an old well. It wasn't those big ones that swallow up cars. Just one for a person. She's okay, though. It was her birthday, by the way. Happy birthday, Danielle. Liz, coming at you. Have a great rest of your day. We'll smell you tomorrow. Love you, Kat. I'm out of here.
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Alt-102.1, Richmond's Alternative. What's up? Hi, it's Liz. Welcome to a very rainy day here in Richmond. But good news, coming up at 5:30, I'll have another code word for you to possibly win some Weezer tickets. So don't go anywhere. Here's some Julia Wolf. It's In My Room.

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4: There's an accident at Poe White Parkway North at Route 146. Backing up traffic to the Poe White Parkway Bridge. A crash Darbytown Road between Strath Road and Laburnum Avenue. And a wreck Chippenham Parkway at Poe White Parkway. With traffic, I'm Keith Snyder.

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Alternative Alt 102.1. It's Liz. And don't forget, tomorrow morning, right after Elliot, it's the Elliot in the Morning After Party. That is one whole hour of commercial-free music just for you.

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5: There's an accident chip at Ham Parkway North between I-95 and Route 1 that has the left lane blocked. A crash Poe White Parkway North at Route 146. Stop and go traffic from the Poe White Parkway Bridge and a wreck Gaskins Road at Ridgefield Parkway. With traffic, I'm Keith Snyder.
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1021 Richmond's Alternative. 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And after teasing that they were going to be entering their emo era on Instagram, Wendy's, the fast food chain Wendy's, has released an album, an emo album. 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

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It's Liz, and I love that it is like barely 60 degrees today. 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I was so excited. 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
4: There's an accident that has the Chippenham Parkway northbound on ramp to I-95 partially blocked. A crash West Brooklyn Park Boulevard near Edgewood Avenue. A wreck 9 Mile Road at Laburnum Avenue, and a crash Hull Street east of Broad Rock Road. With traffic, I'm Keith Schneider.

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Liz, and friendly reminder that coming up at about an hour, around 5:30, I will have your next code word to possibly win tickets to see Weezer. 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
3: There's an accident at Staplesville Road at Mountain Road. A crash Hermitage Road near Staplesville Road. A collision Midlothian Turnpike at Carnation Street. And a wreck River Road at Colborough Road. With traffic, I'm Keith Schneider.
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102.1, it's Liz, and I saw that Bold Rock has a new cider for fall. It's exclusive to their tap rooms at Carter Mountain, Mills River, and Nellisford, but it's banana bread cider, which I'm not going to lie, on the surface, sounds a little gross, but it's got a flavor profile of fresh banana, warm cinnamon, and crisp apple, which... You know, all of those things sound good individually. Would they be good together? I don't know. I guess I'll have to go try it.

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Alt-102-1, Richmond's Alternative. It's Liz. And coming up in about 30 minutes, I will have your code word to possibly win tickets to see Weezer at Capital One Arena in October. So

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5: I-95 north before Hermitage Road. There's an accident that has the right and center lanes blocked, backing up traffic to the downtown expressway. There's a wreck Staples Mill Road at Mountain Road and a crash Midlothian Turnpike near Courthouse Road, Huguenot Road. With traffic, I'm Keith Schneider.
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2: Hey, it's Vaughn. 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

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It's Liz with your 10-minute warning, because coming up in about 10 minutes, I will have your next code word to possibly win tickets to see Weezer with the Shins and Silver Sun Pickups. That show is going to be in D.C.

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1: I-95 north before Hermitage Road. There's an accident that has the right lane blocked, backing up traffic to Maury Street. There's a wreck route 288 north near Courthouse Road. Stop and go traffic from Iron Bridge Road and a crash Cogbler Road west of Castlewood Road. With traffic, I'm Keith Snyder.
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forget, tomorrow morning, right after Elliot, it's the Elliot in the Morning After Party. 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

a song that could make it to the Alt 1021 playlist. So long as you say so. It's Alt 1021's Pick of the Week. 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Alt 1021.

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1: Hello, it's Liz, and right now I have our pick of the week for you. And full disclosure, I am a big fan of this week's pick of the week. It's a new band to me, and I'm glad they're here. I am quickly starting to immerse myself in their other work. They are very British. They've got a very British sound, but also a very sort of nostalgic sound that just accesses like the 2013 Tumblr part of my brain, and I am loving it. The band is Adult Leisure. This is off of their first album, The Things You Don't Know Yet, which came out in October of 2025. It's Kiss Me Like You Miss Her.

This song would have done numbers on Tumblr back in the day. Adult Leisure, Kiss Me Like You Miss Her on Alt 1021. And that is our pick of the week this week. And like I said, I'm a fan of the song, but what's your opinion? Let us know on Instagram, X, or Facebook. We are at Alt 1021 RVA.

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Well, Richmond, it's Liz, and my time for the day is up. Thank you so much for hanging out with me. I will see you back here tomorrow afternoon at 3. I'll have another code word for you to possibly win tickets to see Weezer. 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But on that note, I'm going to go and leave you with Sublime.

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13: If you have been in a car accident in the past and have settled your case, I may have some good news. 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I'm John Morgan of Morgan & Morgan. Now for the good news. 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